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3: U.S. attorneys in the Southeast say they've uncovered more cases of federal fraud.
4: First Assistant Attorney General for the National Fraud Enforcement Division, Colin McDonald, said since the 4th of July, U.S. attorneys across the Southeast have charged 12 people with defrauding taxpayers of $90 million, including four people charged with getting food stamp recipients to sell their benefits for cash.
5: The scheme caused nearly $20 million in fraudulent EBT transactions at a Quick Stop convenience store in Miami. Two of the co-conspirators are foreign nationals, and one even has a pending final order of removal.
4: He said their division has signed data sharing agreements with 10 states to streamline fraud detection and investigations. Jessica Rosenthal, Fox News.
3: An appeals court has rejected the Trump administration's expansion of mandatory detention for migrants. In a statement, DHS said it strongly disagrees with the ruling. Senate Democrats urged the Trump administration to resurrect a plan to put anti-slavery activist Harriet Tubman on the $20 bill.
6: The Obama administration, 10 years ago, announced plans to replace President Andrew Jackson with Harriet Tubman on the $20 bill. Treasury Secretary Scott Bessent was asked about it this month and said the Trump administration was not at present going ahead with it. Now a group of Senate Democrats led by Jeanne Shaheen of New Hampshire and Chris Van Hollen of Maryland sent Bessent a letter urging him to reconsider, noting bipartisan support for the idea and years of work on it at the Treasury Department. Harriet Tubman was born into slavery in Maryland in 1822, escaped in 1849, and went back on missions to help dozens of others get free. And she was a Union Army scout and spy during the Civil War. Chris Foster, Fox News.
3: The State Department says Americans outside the nation's capital will soon be able to get limited edition U.S. passports that feature a picture of President Trump and celebrate America's 250th birthday, with 27 passport agencies nationwide offering the special passports next month. I'm Lisa Lacera. This is Fox News.
7: 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Now your local forecast from the Hanson Paving Weather Center.
8: Slight chance for showers tonight. Otherwise, cloudy skies expected. Lows level off around 68. Southeast winds 5 to 10 miles per hour. Chance of rain showers tomorrow. Highs around 79. Cloudy skies expected. Partly cloudy tomorrow night. Lows level off around 59. I'm Staff Meteorologist Paul Probley on KNSI. Right now, it's 82 degrees.
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1: 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Now your local forecast from the Hanson Paving Weather Center.
2: Slight chance for showers tonight. Otherwise, cloudy skies expected. Lows level off around 68. Southeast winds 5 to 10 miles per hour. Chance of rain showers tomorrow. Highs around 79. Cloudy skies expected. Partly cloudy tomorrow night. Lows level off around 59. I'm staff meteorologist Paul Trombley on KNSI. Right now, it's 82 degrees.
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1: 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Now your local forecast from the Hanson Paving Weather Center.
2: Slight chance for showers tonight. Otherwise, cloudy skies expected. Lows level off around 68. Southeast winds 5 to 10 miles per hour. Chance of rain showers tomorrow. Highs around 79. Cloudy skies expected. Partly cloudy tomorrow night. Lows level off around 59. I'm Staff Meteorologist Paul Trombley on KNSI. Right now, it's 82 degrees.
3: I'm John Saucier. This is a Fox News alert. President Trump announcing on Truth Social saying there is a deal in place for Hamas to disarm. He writes in part, today the Port of Peace reached a historic agreement for complete disarmament of Hamas and all other armed groups in Gaza. This is a monumental step, that is, towards lasting peace and security. This agreement's critical step towards Gaza finally being governed by a new Palestinian government that will work closely with the Port of Peace to help the Palestinian people. And again, this is the president writing on Truth Social. In Seattle, after heavy criticism of the city's response to a fatal shootout at a food festival last weekend, the Seattle Police Chief Sean Barnes has now resigned. The mayor, Katie Wilson, said that she was appointing Deputy Chief Andre Sales, a law enforcement veteran with more than two decades of experience as interim chief. 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
12: .com/quiz.
13: Okay, Rachel, before we move on, I want to go back to the cushion discussion right quick, because I think that is something that does get missed sometimes, because it's not like a core part of teaching. Yeah. Like, it's kind of just an assumption, but some of us are still learning. And so I want to hit that for just a second. So if you're in baby step two and you're thinking, okay, Jade, how much cushion? Because you and Rachel didn't tell me how much. Here are some things I want you to think about in determining your cushion, because it is going to be a little different for everybody.
12: Yes.
13: Depends on how much you make, all those things. Here are some things that will help guide you in the right direction. Number one, in baby step two, this is not an emergency fund. Okay. It's not, the purpose of the cushion is not to be an emergency fund. So you already have the $1,000 saved. So if you were thinking of getting up into that range, you were wrong. This is just a cushion. Okay. Number two, a good way to think about it is this money is here in case something happens that I didn't expect in my budget. What's the worst could happen? Your Amazon subscription for $120 comes out, right?
12: Yep. Yep.
13: Or grandma's birthday. Right. All of those things are kind of under the $150 range.
12: Yes.
13: So
12: yes,
13: that's a fair place to start in your life. Look at what's really something that I could honestly forget that I didn't budget for. And you'll find that it's usually pretty low dollar things.
12: Yes, totally. Totally.
13: The third thing you need to consider is that money then is going to, if you don't touch the cushion, it's going to accumulate over time. So you could look up and go, oh, gosh, I have $400 here, or I have $800 here. That's a lot of money. At some point, you do need to drain it back down, move it over to, you know, savings, or move it toward the debt, whatever baby step you're on, and keep it at the established cushion amount. So what I did once I learned I needed a cushion is if I got to the end of the month and I didn't touch the cushion, I would move it onto the debt, and then the next month it's built in there again. Mm-hmm. Okay. So don't let this thing accumulate and then you're like, great, now we have money to go, you know, on that cruise.
12: Yeah.
13: And then the third thing I just want to say, this is on your

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2: When you need to know, your weather is on KNSI. Now your local forecast from the Hanson Paving Weather Center.
3: Slight chance for showers tonight. Otherwise, cloudy skies expected. Lows level off around 68. Southeast winds 5 to 10 miles per hour. Chance of rain showers tomorrow. Highs around 79. Cloudy skies expected. Partly cloudy tomorrow night. Lows level off around 59. I'm staff meteorologist Paul Trombley on KNSI. Right now, it's 82 degrees.
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8: Lows dip down to about 68 tonight under overcast skies with a slight chance of rain showers. Winds out of the southeast, 5 to 10 miles per hour. Cloudy skies expected again tomorrow. Chance of rain showers. Daytime highs approaching 79, 59 tomorrow night. I'm Staff Meteorologist Paul Frombly on KNSI. Currently 81.
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1: When you need to know, your weather is on KNSI. Now your local forecast from the Hanson Paving Weather Center.
2: Lows dip down to about 68 tonight under overcast skies with a slight chance of rain showers. Winds out of the southeast, 5 to 10 miles per hour. Cloudy skies expected again tomorrow. Chance of rain showers. Daytime highs approaching 79. 59 tomorrow night. I'm Staff Meteorologist Paul Frommley on KNSI. Currently 81.
3: Fox News. I'm Carmen Roberts. President Trump calls it a historic agreement to disarm Hamas. He announced the peace plan tonight online.
4: Provisions of the plan, he said, will result in a Palestinian government in control of Gaza with no harbor for terror groups. It would also, according to the plan, ensure security for Israel.
3: Fox's Gernal Scott. A judge in Georgia sentences the father of the Appalachian High School shooter to 15 years in prison for buying his son the gun and not getting him mental health treatment. And that is far less time than the life in prison term that Judge Nicholas Prim gave the son.
5: I still have to distinguish your acts from the malignant heart in the acts that Colt Gray committed upon the Appalachian School.
3: And Colin Gray and Colt both pleaded guilty to multiple charges. 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
6: Lows dip down to about 68 tonight under overcast skies with a slight chance of rain showers. Winds out of the southeast, 5 to 10 miles per hour. Cloudy skies expected again tomorrow. Chance of rain showers. Daytime highs approaching 79, 59 tomorrow night. I'm Staff Meteorologist Paul Frombly on KNSI. Currently 81.
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0: pediatric allergist, Dr. Carla Davis. 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
10: A deal to disarm. I'm Lisa LaSera, Fox News. President Trump posting on Truth Social that his Board of Peace has brokered a deal that will put a Palestinian government in control of Gaza with no place for terror groups and would also provide security for Israel.
11: The president said a phased implementation of his 20-point peace plan will commence with Hamas laying down arms, Israel withdrawing its troops, and Gaza patrolled by an international stabilization force working with Palestinian police. A Board of Peace official would only say the process would take some time to implement.
10: Fox's Grinnell Scott, a U.S. official, says Israel is skeptical of the plan, though said it does not include any new provisions. A Senate vote on President Trump's nominee for attorney general has been put off after it hit a roadblock from Republicans.
12: President Trump says he has no objection to temporarily withdrawing acting attorney general Todd Blanche's nomination and renominating him next year. A vote in the Senate Judiciary Committee was postponed after Republican Senators John Cornyn and Tom Tillis demanded more information from the Justice Department about ending a weaponization fund and other elements of a settlement between the president and the IRS.
10: Fox's Jared Halpern at the White House. Tillis is not running for re-election. Cornyn lost a primary to Texas Attorney General Ken Paxton, who was endorsed by President Trump. Senator Cornyn told reporters the fact that they're not putting the weaponization fund issue in writing tells him they plan to revive it. Seattle's police chief Sean Barnes resigns under pressure from the mayor over the response to last weekend's deadly shooting at a food festival.
13: It was 5 hours before the police department and Mayor Wilson held a news conference to announce one person had been arrested. And it wasn't until Monday, 17 hours later, that officials confirmed another suspect had died at the scene and a third unidentified suspect remained missing.
10: Fox's Claudia Cowan. 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
10: A Connecticut stepmother has said no to a plea deal in the kidnapping case against her.
1: Attorneys for Kimberly Sullivan say she has declined Connecticut's offer to plead guilty to charges including first-degree kidnapping in exchange for a 30-year sentence that would be suspended after 10 years. Sullivan is accused of holding her stepson captive in an 8-by-9-foot room for two decades. In February 2025, she called 911 to report a fire, telling firefighters her stepson was inside the home. They rescued the man, who was in his early 30s, with first responders saying he was emaciated and weighed just 68 pounds. He told them a lock was always kept on his room's door and that he started the fire to gain his freedom. Sullivan has pleaded not guilty to the charges and is due in court again in September. Tanya J. Powers, Fox News.
10: More information released concerning Tony Romo's drunk driving arrest last week.
18: The Milwaukee County, Wisconsin Sheriff's Office says the former Cowboys quarterback and top CBS NFL analyst did have an open bottle of alcohol in his Jeep when he was arrested for operating under the influence last week. Authorities' citations also show Romo was stopped on Interstate 43 on July 23rd after he was seen passing cars in an area which separates interstate traffic from cars entering via an on-ramp. Romo did not do well on field sobriety tests and refused a test to measure his intoxication after being arrested. He's due in court September 21st. Kevin Uretsky, Fox News.
10: Federal regulators clearing the way for robo-taxis to operate without steering wheels and eventually even brake pedals. Amazon's fully automated Zoox vehicles have gotten approval to begin charging customers for the new vehicles that feature inward-facing seats. Once they get state and local approval, Zoox has already been offering free rides in Las Vegas and San Francisco since last fall. I'm Lisa Lucera. This is Fox News.
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20: Lows dip down to about 68 tonight under overcast skies with a slight chance of rain showers. Winds out of the southeast, 5 to 10 miles per hour. Cloudy skies expected again tomorrow. Chance of rain showers. Daytime highs approaching 79, 59 tomorrow night. I'm Staff Meteorologist Paul Frombly on KNSI. Currently, it's 77 degrees.
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22: Democrats are becoming socialists. And while that may be true, don't kid yourself. Because the Trump administration just announced today, the Commerce Department, Howard Lutnick, the Secretary of Commerce, announced seven new companies where the Trump administration has taken an equity stake in their companies. The government's equity portfolio is now composed of 30 companies. That's right. The United States government now has an equity stake in 30 different companies. According to an article in Fortune, you want to know how much money that is? According to Fortune magazine, the U.S. government has invested roughly $27 billion through direct equity or quasi-equity deals with various American companies. What do you call that? Yes, in the back. Socialism. Yes, you are correct. That is called socialism. So, for all of you who are up in arms over Mondami opening up a supermarket for the underprivileged or underserved or working class in New York City, the government taking a stake in 30 companies for, what did I say, $27 billion? What's the difference? Unbelievable. Say right there, cybersecurity expert, to figure out if we shouldn't worry about this because the end is near anyway, because artificial intelligence is going to ruin everything we've got. Stay right there. Interesting conversation with all of this. America at Night, back in a moment.
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3: 20-point peace plan will commence with Hamas laying down arms, Israel withdrawing its troops, and Gaza patrolled by an international stabilization force working with Palestinian police.
4: Fox's Gernal Scott. Seattle's police chief Sean Barnes resigns under pressure from the mayor over the response to last weekend's deadly shooting at a food festival.
5: It was 5 hours before the police department and Mayor Wilson held a news conference to announce one person had been arrested. And it wasn't until Monday, 17 hours later, that officials confirmed another suspect had died at the scene and a third unidentified suspect remained missing.
4: Fox's Claudia Cowan. At least six Seattle City Council members are backing the police chief. 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
0: 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Now your local forecast from the Hanson Paving Weather Center.
10: Cloudy overnight with a chance for showers. Lows around 67. Southeasterly winds around 5 miles per hour. Showers likely Friday. Highs around 76. Cloudy skies expected. Partly cloudy skies with fog Friday night. Lows dip down to about 59. I'm Staff Meteorologist Paul Frombly on KNSI. Right now, 75.
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0: And welcome back, George Norrie, along with Beatty Carmichael, as we're talking about demonic forces that are out there. Beatty, we were talking about the possibility of what happens with a demon when they are confronted by a serial killer, a murderer, a thug. Do they like that?
1: They love it. Yeah. They live to destroy. So the if you look at the process, the more they can get into, and the more they can take control over someone,

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6: A breakthrough? I'm Chris DeMeo, Fox News. President Trump says a historic agreement has been reached to fully disarm Hamas and other armed groups in Gaza. In a post on Truth Social, the president called the deal a major step toward ending the war and advancing his administration's peace plan. He says the agreement would allow a new Palestinian government to work with the Board of Peace while giving Israel greater security. Well, the Trump administration is considering its next steps in Iran.
7: The president is weighing what the Wall Street Journal reports is a significant escalation in the war, saying he's in an escalatory mood, but he has not yet figured out the depth of that response, indicating that the retaliatory strikes on Iranian command centers, missile facilities, and defense sites might just be the beginning of this retaliation. The go big option, as it is being called, was reportedly prepared by the CENTCOM commander, Admiral Brad Cooper, who presented it to the president on Air Force One after the dignified transfer of those four soldiers recently killed overseas. This option includes 10 to 14 days of intensive airstrikes intended to cripple Iran's missile capability.
6: That's Fox's Jackie Heinrich at the White House. The State Department announcing U.S. sanctions on entities and individuals in China, India, and Iran who help enable the Iranian regime.
8: This as President Trump continues to weigh whether to carry out a major assault on Iran's weapon systems and other targets to stop the regime. Meantime, U.S. allies in the region are trying to prevent another war front after the Houthis declared a naval blockade on the Red Sea. Also, some are encouraging the president to address China over the country's alleged plan to arm Iran with rocket launchers. However, China denies these accusations and claims they're pushing for an end to this conflict.
6: That's Fox's Christina Coleman. 34 people are now confirmed dead from this week's powerful earthquake in southwestern Japan. Dozens of people were injured. 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
6: President Trump announcing the Freedom Haulers Initiative, expanding commercial driver's license eligibility for veterans and cracking down on licenses held by illegal immigrants and non-English speakers. The president explains how the program would work.
14: Any veteran with a heavy vehicle experience from the military will now be eligible to skip redundant road tests to obtain a commercial driver's license. We're going to make it as easy as possible for the veterans.
6: Now, the president says so far 34 states have joined the initiative. Well, the Senate may try to hold Dr. Anthony Fauci in contempt of Congress for refusing to answer questions Wednesday during a hearing over COVID policy.
16: The question is if the Senate can hold Fauci in contempt and send a criminal referral to DOJ for prosecution. A contempt resolution could face a filibuster on the floor, but Rand Paul believes he can bypass that.
17: I've sent a criminal referral on Anthony Fauci twice under Biden and twice under Trump. Now I would be sending the committee's product. That's probably what happens.
16: The DOJ must then decide to prosecute. The Biden DOJ prosecuted Trump figures Peter Navarro and Steve Bannon for not talking to the committee investigating the Capitol riot. Republicans argue it's selective prosecution when it comes to Fauci. Democrats defended Fauci. They accused the GOP of trying to trip him up.
6: That's Fox's Chad Pergram on Capitol Hill. A judge in Georgia sentences the father of the Appalachian High School mass shooting to 15 years in prison for giving his son the gun used to murder four people at his high school and failing to address the boy's mental health. The judge sentenced Colin Gray just days after sending his 16-year-old son Colt to prison for life. Colt Gray was 14 when he killed the four at his high school in September of 2024. The father and son pleading guilty to multiple charges. I'm Chris DeMeo. This is Fox News.
9: 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Now your local forecast from the Hanson Paving Weather Center.
18: Cloudy overnight with a chance for storms. Lows around 67. Southeast winds around 5 miles per hour. Cloudy skies expected again Friday. Rain showers likely. Daytime highs approaching 76. Partly cloudy skies and foggy Friday night 59. I'm Staff Meteorologist Paul Frombly on KNSI. Right now, it's 73 degrees.
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12: In Gaza.
13: In a Truth Social post, President Trump called the work of his Board of Peace a monumental step toward a lasting peace. Provisions of the plan, he said, will result in a Palestinian government in control of Gaza with no harbor for terror groups.
12: Fox's Gornell Scott. The nomination of Attorney General nominee Todd Blanche on hold. Fox's Jared Halpern explains.
14: The vote in the Senate Judiciary Committee was postponed after Republican Senators John Cornyn and Tom Tillis demanded more information from the Justice Department about ending a weaponization fund and other elements of a settlement between the president and the IRS.
12: President Trump says he'll renominate Blanche after the midterms after Senators Cornyn and Tillis have departed Congress. 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
11: Summertime means picnics and getting to meet your neighbor. 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
0: 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Now your local forecast from the Hanson Paving Weather Center.
19: Cloudy overnight with a chance for storms. Lows around 67. Southeast winds around 5 miles per hour. Cloudy skies expected again Friday. Rain showers likely. Daytime highs approaching 76. Partly cloudy skies and foggy Friday night 59. I'm Staff Meteorologist Paul Frombly on KNSI. Right now, it's 73 degrees.
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10: A peace agreement. I'm Deborah Valentine, Fox News. On social media, President Trump says a deal is reached to fully disarm Hamas and other armed groups in Gaza.
11: In a Truth Social post, President Trump called the work of his Board of Peace a monumental step toward a lasting peace. Provisions of the plan, he said, will result in a Palestinian government in control of Gaza with no harbor for terror groups. It would also, according to the plan, ensure security for Israel. The president said a phased implementation of his 20-point peace plan will commence with Hamas laying down arms, Israel withdrawing its troops, and Gaza patrolled by an international stabilization force working with Palestinian police. A Board of Peace official would only say the process would take some time to implement. Gernal Scott, Fox News.
10: The agreement would allow a new Palestinian government to work with the Board of Peace and prevent Gaza from being used as a base for terror attacks. The U.S. State Department announced that the U.S. sanctioned six entities and individuals in China, India, and Iran accused of helping to enable the Iranian regime. Fox's Christina Coleman has the story.
12: This as President Trump continues to weigh whether to carry out a major assault on Iran's weapon systems and other targets to stop the regime. Meantime, U.S. allies in the region are trying to prevent another war front after the Houthis declared a naval blockade on the Red Sea. Also, some are encouraging the president to address China over the country's alleged plan to arm Iran with rocket launchers. However, China denies these accusations and claims they're pushing for an end to this conflict.
10: This comes as the president announced the Board of Peace reached what he called a historic agreement to fully disarm Hamas and other armed groups in Gaza. America's listening to Fox News.
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10: Spain is deploying its military after migrants ran across its border with Morocco on Wednesday. Fox's Kevin Cork has more.
19: Migrants by the thousands surged by land and sea from Morocco into the territory. Video showing hundreds, if not thousands, swimming or floating on inner tubes from the Moroccan side, while others broke through a gate on land and just ran into the city. State television and TVE in Spain reports that 2,000 to 3,000 people have crossed into Ceuta, with the Interior Ministry vowing to deport those who do cross illegally. Clashes have also been reported in a second enclave called Melilla, as migrants attempted to cross there, but they ran into some resistance.
10: At least 9 people have died attempting to cross the border after a Supreme Court ruling guaranteeing due process for those who cross the border by sea. President Trump's cabinet gets a change of scenery today. Fox's Jared Halpern has more from the White House.
20: President Trump is hosting another cabinet meeting today, and for the first time, his top aides will gather at Camp David, the presidential retreat in the Maryland Mountains. White House Press Secretary Caroline Levitt says the site will be a lot of fun and something different for the cabinet to experience. President Trump last visited Camp David last month to celebrate Father's Day weekend with his family. A cabinet meeting at Camp David had been planned in May, but was canceled because of a severe weather threat. At the White House, Jared Halpern, Fox News.
10: Authorities say cyber attacks targeted over 30 water systems in Minnesota earlier this week. The source of the attacks is being investigated, but they came amid warnings that Iranian hackers have been focused on such systems. Minnesota says it serves said Thursday that the investigation into the attacks that happened on Sunday and Monday is continuing. Minnesota state officials have not identified who was behind them. I'm Deborah Valentine. This is Fox News.
14: 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Now your local forecast from the Hanson Paving Weather Center.
21: Cloudy overnight with a chance for storms. Lows around 67. Southeast winds around 5 miles per hour. Cloudy skies expected again Friday. Rain showers are likely. Daytime highs approaching 76. Partly cloudy skies and foggy Friday night, 59. I'm Staff Meteorologist Paul Frommley on KNSI. Right now, 70.
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3: Plan, he said, will result in a Palestinian government in control of Gaza with no harbor for terror groups. It would also, according to the plan, ensure security for Israel.
4: Fox's Granola Scott. The first part of the deal calls for Hamas to lay down their arms and Israel's withdrawal of troops. Seattle's police chief Sean Barnes resigns under pressure from the mayor over the response to last weekend's deadly shooting at a food festival.
5: It was 5 hours before the police department and Mayor Wilson held a news conference to announce one person had been arrested. And it wasn't until Monday, 17 hours later, that officials confirmed another suspect had died at the scene and a third unidentified suspect remained missing.
4: Fox's Claudia Cowan. 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
0: 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Now your local forecast from the Hanson Paving Weather Center.
9: Cloudy overnight with a chance for storms. Lows around 67. Southeast winds around 5 miles per hour. Cloudy skies expected again Friday. Rain showers likely. Daytime highs approaching 76. Partly cloudy skies and foggy Friday night, 59. I'm staff meteorologist Paul Cromley on KNSI. Right now, 70.
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5: A breakthrough? I'm Chris DeMeo, Fox News. President Trump says a historic agreement has been reached to fully disarm Hamas and other armed groups in Gaza. In a post on Truth Social, the president called the deal a major step toward ending the war and advancing his administration's peace plan. He says the agreement would allow a new Palestinian government to work with the Board of Peace while giving Israel greater security. Well, the Trump administration is considering its next steps in Iran.
6: The president is weighing what the Wall Street Journal reports is a significant escalation in the war, saying he's in an escalatory mood, but he has not yet figured out the depth of that response, indicating that the retaliatory strikes on Iranian command centers, missile facilities, and defense sites might just be the beginning of this retaliation. The go big option, as it is being called, was reportedly prepared by the CENTCOM commander, Admiral Brad Cooper, who presented it to the president on Air Force One after the dignified transfer of those four soldiers recently killed overseas. This option includes 10 to 14 days of intensive airstrikes intended to cripple Iran's missile capability.
5: Fox's Jackie Heinrich at the White House. The State Department announcing U.S. sanctions on entities and individuals in China, India, and Iran who help enable the Iranian regime.
7: This as President Trump continues to weigh whether to carry out a major assault on Iran's weapon systems and other targets to stop the regime. Meantime, U.S. allies in the region are trying to prevent another war front after the Houthis declared a naval blockade on the Red Sea. Also, some are encouraging the president to address China over the country's alleged plan to arm Iran with rocket launchers. However, China denies these accusations and claims they're pushing for an end to this conflict.
5: That's Fox's Christina Coleman reporting. 34 people now confirmed dead from this week's powerful earthquake in southwestern Japan. 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
5: President Trump's cabinet gets a change of scenery today. Fox's Jared Halpern has more.
15: President Trump is hosting another cabinet meeting today, and for the first time, his top aides will gather at Camp David, the presidential retreat in the Maryland mountains. White House Press Secretary Caroline Levitt says the site will be a lot of fun and something different for the cabinet to experience. President Trump last visited Camp David last month to celebrate Father's Day weekend with his family. A cabinet meeting at Camp David had been planned in May, but was canceled because of a severe weather threat. At the White House, Jared Halpern, Fox News.
5: President Trump says his new Freedom Haulers initiative will help replace illegal migrant truck drivers with American veterans.
16: Experience from the military will now be eligible to skip redundant road tests to obtain a commercial driver's license. We're going to make it as easy as possible for the veterans.
7: The plan gives qualifying veterans twice as long to apply for an expedited commercial driver's license. It also offers CDL training to those who didn't drive heavy trucks during their military service. It also builds on the administration's crackdown on commercial driver's license fraud. The Transportation Department says it has removed more than 24,000 commercial drivers for failing English proficiency requirements.
5: That's Fox's Marianne Rafferty. A judge in Georgia sentences the father of the Appalachian High School mass shooting to 15 years in prison for giving his son the gun used to murder four people at his high school and failing to address the boy's mental health. The judge sentenced Colin Gray to just days after sending his 16-year-old son Colt to prison for life. Colt Gray was 14 when he killed the four at his high school in September of 2024, the father and son pleading guilty to multiple charges. Dow futures finishing up moderately on Friday. Upbeat earnings from Amazon adding to optimism. I'm Chris DeMeo. This is Fox News.
8: When you need to know, your weather is on KNSI. Now your local forecast from the Hanson Paving Weather Center.
17: Cloudy overnight with storms likely. Lows around 67. Southeasterly winds 5 to 10 miles per hour. Rain showers likely Friday. High of 76. Partly cloudy with fog in spots Friday night. Lows dip down to about 59. I'm staff meteorologist Paul Frombly on KNSI. Right now, it's 70 degrees.
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2: Groups in Gaza. 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
3: Provisions of the plan, he said, will result in a Palestinian government in control of Gaza with no harbor for terror groups. It would also, according to the plan, ensure security for Israel.
2: The statement called the deal a major step towards ending the war. At least 18 migrants have died trying to reach the Spanish enclave of Ceuta, where Spain deployed its military after thousands of people breached the border with Morocco and poured into the tiny Spanish territory. Spanish Prime Minister Pedro Sanchez is expected to join Interior Minister Fernando Grande Marlaska in a visit to Ceuta on Friday morning. In Pakistan, rescuers recovered four bodies of 10 hikers who went missing after an avalanche. 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
0: When you need to know, your weather is on KNSI. Now your local forecast from the Hanson Paving Weather Center.
10: Cloudy overnight with storms likely. Lows around 67, southeasterly winds 5 to 10 miles per hour. Rain showers likely Friday, high of 76. Partly cloudy with fog in spots Friday night. Lows dip down to about 59. I'm staff meteorologist Paul Frombly on KNSI. Right now, it's 70 degrees.
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0: It's 26 past. This is America in the Morning. Thanks for listening. A Medicare subsidy program started nearly 5 years ago is facing the chopping block. Lisa Dwyer reports it could impact Medicare premiums.
1: Millions of older adults on Medicare prescription drug coverage could face higher monthly costs in 2027. The Trump administration says it has decided to end a temporary subsidy program that helped offset premiums for the past 2 years. The program was initially implemented by the Biden administration to lower Medicare Part D prescription drug costs in response to the 2022 Inflation Reduction Act. While federal officials say the financial impact will be minimal, Democrats have criticized the move as an attack on health care affordability. I'm Lisa Dwyer.
0: The White House is touting a program to try and get more veterans behind the wheel of commercial trucks. Correspondent Jennifer King reports.
2: President Trump says he wants more military veterans to become commercial truckers.
3: For many years, American highways and roadways have been terrorized by unqualified illegal aliens dangerously driving big rigs.
2: At an event on the White House grounds, the president said 34 states are joining the initiative.
3: We call it Freedom Haulers Initiative. Any American who has driven a heavy truck for our military will automatically be eligible for a commercial driver's license.
2: Secretary of Veterans Affairs Doug Collins.
4: The GI Bill is going to be able to pay for this. You're going to be able to actually get and use the money to go get your CDL license.
2: Among the speakers was driver Ricky Washington, who says veterans and their spouses make exceptional drivers because the core values of the military align with the trucking industry.
5: We're disciplined, we're vigilant, we're adaptable, and we're unwavering commitment to getting the job done.
2: Jennifer King, Washington.
0: America in the Morning for Friday, July 31st, 2026 is produced by Jeff McKay. I'm John Trout. This is Westwood One.
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6: This is the Ox, headed across America for you all year. 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Ox Across America title sponsors are Mike Bryant with Bradshaw Bryant Law Office and Coyle Flags and Flagpoles, also Batteries Plus of St. Cloud and Sauk Rapids, Minnesota Fishing Guide Service, and Farm Right of St. Cloud throughout all of 2026 on KNSI. This is the Ox, and I'm on the road for you all year. Hear live broadcasts from the state capitol in St. Paul, Las Vegas, Washington, D.C., and beyond, bringing you expert analysis from the field on America's issues and the Trump administration from the newsmakers themselves. Ox Across America title sponsors are Mike Bryant with Bradshaw Bryant Law Office and Coils, Flags, and Flagpoles, also brought to you by Bob Abel, RCA Real Estate and Eastgate Business Center, and Farm Right of Sauk Rapids throughout all of 2025 on KNSI.
9: Fox News, I'm Chris DeMeo. President Trump says Hamas and other armed groups in Gaza will disarm as part of a deal brokered by his Board of Peace.
10: Provisions of the plan, he said, will result in a Palestinian government in control of Gaza with no harbor for terror groups. It would also, according to the plan, ensure security for Israel.
9: Fox's Gernal Scott. The father of a school teacher learns his fate.
11: This is the first parent in Georgia and only the third in the country to be convicted for a mass school shooting committed by their child. And in this case, the dad gifted his then 14-year-old son an AR-15 rifle used to kill four people.
9: Fox's Madison Scarpino. Prosecutors say 55-year-old Colin Gray failed to address his son's deteriorating mental health or remove his access to guns. He was sentenced to 15 years. 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
12: 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Your weather is on KNSI. Now your local forecast from the Hanson Paving Weather Center.
13: Rain showers likely overnight. Otherwise, cloudy skies expected. Lows dip down to about 67. Southeast winds 5 to 10 miles per hour. Showers likely. Friday, high of 76. Cloudy skies. Partly cloudy skies and foggy. Friday night, lows around 59. I'm Staff Meteorologist Paul Trombley on KNSI. Right now, it's 70 degrees.
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0: This is America in the Morning from Westwood One. Coming up this half hour.
1: President Donald Trump says he may withdraw and delay Acting Attorney General Todd Blanche's nomination. I'm Lisa Dwyer.
15: The fighting in the Middle East seemingly raging as the conflict turns regional. I'm Clayton Neville.
16: Iran is now the leading suspect in a cyber attack on Minnesota water systems. I'm Sue Aller.
17: A Russian missile and drone attack across Ukraine has killed at least 8 civilians, including children. I'm Karen Shamas.
0: Wisconsin gubernatorial race surprise.
18: 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I'm the new old tech guy, Chuck Palm.
19: 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I'm Kevin Carr.
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0: We're back on America in the Morning. It's 5 till. He does whatever a spider can. And in this case, it's heading into theaters this weekend. Entertainment reporter Kevin Carr has a sneak peek at the latest edition in the Spider-Man series, Spider-Man Brand New Day.
1: Spider-Man returns to the big screen with a more complex, introspective story.
2: Hi, my name is Peter Parker. You don't remember me, but we used to know each other.
1: Spider-Man Brand New Day sees Peter Parker struggling to let go of his circle of friends.
2: Something bad was going to happen, and the only way to stop it was to make everyone forget about me.
1: He also finds himself up against a new and powerful foe that puts the city and the rest of the world in danger.
3: It appears we're faced with a threat we can't control. One we can't even see.
1: This new Spider-Man jettisons the novelty of the multiverse for a more personal story. Peter has to reconcile his feelings for MJ and Ned while keeping them safe.
2: What is happening to me?
1: His powers are also evolving, so he's facing a new, confusing bout of arachnid puberty.
4: Frank, you just hit me with a van!
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5: 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Only Hulk.
1: At the film's heart, we are still following a likable kid who is just trying to do the right thing.
2: Even if it breaks Peter Parker's heart.
1: Spider-Man Brand New Day offers a good first step into the next evolution of Marvel movies.
2: You ready?
1: Spider-Man Brand New Day gets 4 spiderwebs out of 5. I'm Kevin Carr, and that's the way I see it.
0: This is not how a group planned their hiking trek. For one member of the group, it became a 10-mile trip of survival in the Montana mountains with a piece of metal stuck in his side. Correspondent Donna Warder reports on a Montana hiker who became impaled by his own steel trekking pole near the top of the state's highest peak.
7: David Cifaldi and his 2 hiking companions were crossing Montana's froze-to-death plateau July 20th when Cifaldi slipped and became impaled by his trekking pole.
8: I remember rolling over and this kind of realization of like, something's not right here. Realized I had this trekking pole stuck in my side.
7: Cifaldi, a 32-year-old wound care nurse, was concerned about the cost of a rescue helicopter, so
8: was able to kind of talk to my friends a little bit and get everybody on the same page that we were going to make the decision to hike out. It took us 6.5 hours to make it across, make it back down to the Mystic Lake trailhead. Another about hour to the Stillwater Billings Clinic ER, and then my friends drove me from there to the Intermountain Health ER.
7: The pole missed any vital organs.
9: When I first saw that the pole was in him, I didn't think it was real initially. He never complained at all. Like, never was, you know, bummed out about being hurt or anything like that. He was just head down, navigating, wanting to get off the mountain.
7: I'm Donna Warder.
0: And that's our show for today, Friday, July 31st, 2026. America in the Morning is produced by Jeff McKay. I'm John Trout. This is Westwood One.
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16: Disarming Hamas.
6: I'm Dave Anthony, Fox News. That's what President Trump says is happening in Gaza through the Board of Peace he founded.
14: In the 20-point plan the president unveiled in October, the president saying this agreement is a critical step towards Gaza finally being governed by a new Palestinian government that will work closely with the Board of Peace to help the Palestinian people. At the same time, Israel will have the security it deserves with Gaza no longer used as a base for terror attacks. The president says the agreement will be carried out in structured phases. As Hamas gives up their weapons, the Israeli forces will withdraw. The International Stabilization Force will then work with a new Palestinian police force to keep Gaza safe.
6: That's Fox's Madeline Rivera. There's no official reaction still from Israel about this disarmament agreement after Hamas's deadly 2023 terror attack in Israel that triggered the even deadlier and destructive war in Gaza. Acting Attorney General Todd Blanche's nomination remains in limbo as two Republican senators who fell out of favor with President Trump, John Cornyn and Tom Tillis, consider a no vote in committee at issue a Trump IRS settlement that had set up a so-called anti-weaponization fund to compensate people who claim they were politically targeted by the Biden Justice Department. Blanche says that fund has been canceled, but Senator Cornyn isn't convinced.
16: The fact that they're balking at putting that in writing tells me that they were hoping to get by with this settlement agreement and his testimony and then revitalize those provisions at a later date.
6: Now, the president suggests he could pull Blanche's nomination.
17: Until these two senators leave Congress, Trump posted on Truth Social, "I have no objection to temporarily withdrawing Todd's name if they do not do the right thing."
6: Cornyn lost a primary this year in Texas to Trump-backed Republican Ken Paxton, who's trailing in that Senate race against Democrat James Tallarico. A new Fox poll gives Tallarico a three-point lead. 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
19: KNSI News time is 5:02. Passing showers today with a high in the mid-70s. Your full KNSI forecast is on the way in moments. Good morning, I'm Jennifer Leverins. Additional early voting locations open across Stearns County starting on Tuesday, August 4th, ahead of the August 11th primary election. The Stearns County Service Center in Waite Park, St. Cloud City Hall, Melrose City Hall, and Painesville City Hall will offer ballots for all Stearns County voters. Several other city halls will offer ballots only to voters who live in those precincts. Hours vary by site. All early voting locations also open on Saturday, August 8th from 9 to 3. See dates, times, and addresses at knsiradio.com. Central Minnesota is officially in a drought. Figures released on Thursday morning by the U.S. Drought Monitor place all of Benton and Sherburn counties in the eastern half of Stearns County in a moderate drought following more than 3 weeks without measurable rain. St. Cloud also under a Minnesota Department of Natural Resources drought warning for the Mississippi Headwaters watershed, with state climatologists pointing to falling lake levels, dry soil, and depleted groundwater. City officials say the Mississippi River remains a reliable drinking source, but they are asking residents to conserve water indoors and out. Some relief did arrive overnight with rain, which will continue through the day today. The Minnesota Department of Transportation is asking Royalton residents and business owners to weigh in on the future of Highway 10. MnDOT is holding an open house on Wednesday, August 12th. Business owners are asked to come between 2 and 4, with the general public between 4 and 6. The event is at Royalton Middle High School on South Hawthorne Street. Staff will lay out potential design options for the highway and take public feedback. There's no formal presentation, the meeting part of a larger study looking at 30 miles of Highway 10 between St. Cloud and Little Falls. Learn more at knsiradio.com. And the North Star Air Show touches down at St. Cloud Sky Central Airport this weekend. Highlights in the sky include the U.S. Air Force Raptor demonstration team, a P-51 Mustang with the World War II era B-25 bomber, Miss Mitchell. You can see the Mitchell up close on the ground, plus current helicopters and transport planes. Gates open at 9 Saturday and Sunday. The aerial portion of the show flies from approximately noon to 3. Parking is included in the ticket fee. Tickets must be purchased online in advance. For complete show, ticket, and parking info, land at knsiradio.com. 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I'm Jennifer Leverins, KNSI News.
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24: AM 1450, FM 99.3, KNSI. 69 degrees right now to start off the morning. Rain showers out there right now, otherwise cloudy. High of 76 today, scattered thunderstorms likely throughout the day. Precipitation amounts less than a half inch possible. Cooling off to 59 overnight tonight under clearing skies. Tomorrow, a high of 84, clear skies. 59 overnight Saturday. Sunday, ample sunshine and a high of 82. And then look into next week. High temperatures will reach up to 85 on Monday. Tuesday, a high of 80 with a slight chance of scattered rain showers. Wednesday, mainly sunny skies with highs around 80. And Thursday, highs will level off around 85 under partly cloudy skies. AM 1450, FM 99.3, KNSI. Right now, 69 degrees and rain showers.
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24: KNSI Sports are brought to you by Trout Companies. They know water from the bottom to the tap. I am Todd Simpson. Cody Clemens blasted a walk-off grand slam to give the Twins a 4-3 win over the Royals yesterday. All three men reached base with two outs before the stunning home run. Minnesota claimed the three-game series and have now won six of their last eight overall. And after the game, Twins manager Derek Shelton said that they had a tough time finding offense all game.
27: Well, I mean, really big for this team. I mean, Noah Cameron has given us fits all year long. I mean, it's a third start. He's kind of, well, not kind of kept us at bay. He's kept us at bay.
24: Derek Shelton also said that they showed incredible resilience.
27: I think the thing that we talk about with this team, they do not quit. They continue to go, and I don't know if there's a better testament to that than what we did in the ninth inning and what Cody did in the ninth inning.
24: And Derek Shelton talked about his emotions.
27: Well, you go from, I went from being extremely pissed, just very candidly, to pure elation. So you go through a gamut of emotions throughout the game.
24: The Twins begin a 9-game road trip tonight in Seattle. First pitch, 9:10 p.m. In WNBA action, the Minnesota Lynx crushed the tempo 104-72 in Toronto for their ninth straight win. The Lynx will look to make it 10 in a row when they host Caitlin Clark and the Indiana Fever on Sunday. The home stretch of the NASCAR Cup Series regular season is almost here. The field squares off at Iowa Corn 350 from Iowa Speedway next Sunday. Denny Hamlin, Tyler Reddick, Ryan Blaney, and Ty Gibbs already clinched postseason spots as they sit 1-4 in the standings. A total of 16 drivers will make the chase, which kicks off in just 4 more races. And the drunk driving arrest video of former Dallas Cowboys quarterback Tony Romo is out. The 4-time Pro Bowler was pulled over on an interstate north of Milwaukee last week, and the Milwaukee County Sheriff's Office says he failed the field sobriety test. He was initially arrested for refusing a breath test. He asked to call his lawyer multiple times while the officer asked him to step out of the vehicle. Romo is part of the CBS lead NFL broadcast team. Todd Simpson, KNSI Sports.
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24: KNSI News Time, it's 5:15. Here's Rod Bain from the USDA.
0: That's probably the sounds of you, your family, going a zillion miles an hour each day with activities. Work, school, after school, summer, winter, fall, and spring for that matter. Social, vacations, obligations. Ever put on the brakes to have time to eat? As in a home-cooked, nutritious meal.
6: Sometimes, because we run out of time, we might go through the drive-thru, which tends to be more expensive and often less healthy than the food that you can prepare at home.
0: And that is where planning, according to North Dakota State University Extension's Julie Garden-Robinson, comes into play. She acknowledges planning may seem a tedious process at first, but with a few steps, can be routine. First,
6: putting a list together, your meal plan, can certainly involve your entire family, and that's the best way to do it, really. If you just sit down for 30 minutes and say, okay, what's your favorite vegetable, what's your favorite meat or whatever, and now we're going to plug those all into a plan for the week.
0: The benefits go beyond avoiding a takeout or drive-through meal.
6: Typically, if you have a plan in place, you're more likely to avoid the takeout counter and make the food at home. Because food eaten as a family at home tends to be more nutritious, lower in salt, higher in vegetables, and so on.
0: As far as meal planning goes, if for individual or for a family,
6: be sure to buy what you can use in a reasonable time. And as those samples are provided to us in grocery stores, we might be tempted to buy a lot of one item. Sometimes you can freeze it, sometimes you can't. So think about what you can use.
0: So for an example, bread freezes well, meaning a whole loaf of bread may not be entirely used before going stale, depending on the size of your household.
6: Take out or leave out what you are going to use within a few days, freeze the rest, and then you can continue to take out what you need over time.
0: That also applies to family size. One loaf of bread available on the kitchen counter and one or more in the freezer for future use. Leftovers can become planned-overs in meal planning. For instance,
6: if you make chili one night, consider having baked potatoes with chili and cheese later in the week. So it seems like a totally different meal, but actually you're making good use of your leftovers. Making a roast beef, for example, could be a Sunday dinner, and later you could have hot roast beef sandwiches or barbecue beef.
0: Another nice thing about advanced meal planning for the family, according to Garden Robinson, planning can be done a week at a time, or 2 weeks, or more. I'm Rod Bain reporting for the U.S. Department of Agriculture in Washington, D.C.
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14: Crazy as it sounds, kids are using AI to make sexual depictions of people. Like, hey Claude, make a picture of my English teacher naked, or something. A CNN story says 75% of teens have seen online pornography, but this new phenomenon freaks people out because no one has the ability to control it. No Hugh Hefner to first audition the image with a weekend at the mansion over oysters and drinks. The story says a fifth have even created AI-generated sexual content. Apparently, nudification apps are ubiquitous. While teens are making and looking at this stuff, most are also worried about being the victim of it. Aha! Hang on to that for a sec. The story admonishes parents to get ahead of this and not only have the talk with their kids, but have ongoing talks. A suggestion which could go south really quickly, right? You'll have a nice lady from the state knocking on your door one afternoon with a questionnaire for you and a squad car waiting in the driveway. But the story also emphasizes that, quote, AI-generated sexual content affects how they view what their body should look like. This is especially concerning considering teenagers are at a time in life when their bodies are changing constantly and rapidly, close quote. $1 million idea from outside the box. Have kids contemplating a sex change to first create an image or video of themselves naked in their new gender. Post it to all of their friends and the world. Then see how that goes over first before making an irreversible surgical decision. Or would that be humiliating and create lifelong emotional scars? Ahem. Outside the Box with the Ox is brought to you today by Granite City Concrete Raising.
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21: Sarah Burhau is with the Minnesota Department of Natural Resources. In fact, she works Parks and Trails. She's been with us a bunch. Good morning, Sarah. Great to have you back.
22: Good morning. Nice to talk to you.
21: We have something rather interesting. And, first of all, let's go back just a little bit, okay? The Minnesota license plates, right? I'm not a fan of the black and white ones. I've got to be honest with you. Not a fan.
22: They are very popular, though. You might be in the minority, though. A lot of folks have chosen those.
21: Well, it's not going to be the first time, let me tell you. I really like, you know, the lady slipper, the hunting and fishing scenes, all of that kind of stuff, because that is, to me, Minnesota, right?
22: It is. There are quite a few license plates. There's a set of critical habitat plates, and there's been one Minnesota State Parks and Trails license plate since 2016, and there's about to be another.
21: All right. Now, we have an opportunity, right, to be part of that another.
22: Right. DNR is hosting a design contest to design a new Minnesota State Parks and Trails license plate. So all the creative people out there who love the outdoors in Minnesota, this is a great opportunity to showcase your love for that and come up with a design and submit it to our contest. People can start working on their designs now, and then we'll have an online entry form open from September 15th to October 31st. So there'll be about 6 weeks this fall where people can make their submissions. Once that's narrowed down to a list of finalists, everyone gets to vote on which one is their favorite. So everybody can participate in this contest, whether you're a creative person who might submit a design or you just want to vote for your favorite once we've got some finalists narrowed down.
21: Are there parameters? Are there rules that we must follow, like no fair using ChatGPT or anything like that?
22: Yes, that is one of the rules. We want a Minnesotan to create this license plate, not AI.
21: Yeah.
22: So there isn't use of AI allowed for the contest. And you do have to be a Minnesota resident to participate. But there's no age restriction. So if there's a creative kid in your family, kids can participate too. They just need a parent or guardian's sign off on their entry form.
21: Now, is this the first time that you are allowing public input on these license plates, or have we done this before?
22: We did this before. The first State Parks and Trails license plate came about 10 years ago,
21: okay.
22: And that one also was designed through a design contest. So this is the second time that we're doing this. And for folks who have the plate that exists now that we've had for 10 years, if you love it, you can keep it. That's still going to be an option. The new plate will be a second option. So you don't have to switch your plate if you already have a Parks and Trails license plate, but you could if you want to.
21: Okay.
22: You would just need to pay the plate fee to get the new one.
21: Now, what is the existing Parks and Trails plate? What's it look like?
22: The existing plate was designed through a contest that had a little bit of a different theme.
21: Okay.
22: The theme this time around is the North Shore and Lake Superior agates. Oh. For people who don't know, the Lake Superior agate is our state gemstone.
21: Mm-hmm.
22: And we've got state symbols on a few other license plates, like the Lady Slipper that you mentioned earlier.
21: Right.
22: So the Lake Superior agate is a theme this time in the North Shore. Back in 2016, there weren't the same parameters for the design contest. Last time around, the goal was to create a scene that could be at many different state parks and kind of, in a way, represents all seasons. So that first plate was in a contest where they really wanted to represent as many parks and as many seasons as possible. This time there's a bit of a more narrow focus,
21: yeah.
22: But the North Shore and agates are things that a lot of Minnesotans love, so we hope they'll be excited for that theme.
21: All right, one more time. How do we submit our drawing? I'm going to be doing stick people is what I'm thinking.
22: Great.
21: Yeah.
22: We have a website where we're going to have an entry form available again on September 15th.
21: Okay.
22: That's mndnr.gov/parksplate/contest. So submissions will be taken online coming up this fall.
21: Sarah Berhau, appreciate your help this morning. I hope you have a great day.
22: Yeah, you too. Thanks.

0: 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Good morning. Todd Simpson filling in for Bob Hughes, at least for a little bit here. Steve Gottwald will be coming in just after 6 o'clock this morning to get you through the rest of the day today. It is Friday, which means at about 6:45 this morning, we'll be checking in with Captain Josh, what's happening in the world of fishing, how you can fish yourself with him, and what's biting, and how you can have some success out there on the lake. And then at 7:40 this morning, Rachel Thompson from the Downtown Alliance will give you all that's happening around St. Cloud this upcoming weekend. We got that air show happening this weekend, so maybe she'll talk a little bit about that. It's raining outside right now, and we got scattered thunderstorms in the forecast for the rest of the day today. A high of 76. Less than a half inch of rain possible, but then cooling down to 59 overnight tonight. 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KNSI News time is 5:30. Jennifer Leverin standing by in the KNSI Newsroom. Your news is next.
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2: Fox News, I'm CJ Papa. Major push for peace by disarming Hamas in Gaza.
3: The president says Gaza's Board of Peace was able to secure an agreement for Hamas to disarm. And if this comes into fruition, it would be a huge milestone in the 20-point plan the president unveiled in October. The president saying this agreement is a critical step towards Gaza finally being governed by a new Palestinian government that will work closely with the Board of Peace to help the Palestinian people.
2: Fox's Madeline Rivera reporting. A cabinet meeting on the schedule for the commander-in-chief.
4: For the first time, his top aides will gather at Camp David, the presidential retreat in the Maryland mountains.
2: Fox's Jared Halpern at the White House. At least 18 migrants died trying to reach the Spanish territory on its northern coast. Thousands breached the frontier with Morocco that's just across the Strait of Gibraltar. 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
5: 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Showers likely today, much cooler. We'll see a high in the mid-70s. Your full KNSI forecast on the way in moments. Good morning, I'm Jennifer Leverins. Cyber attacks on over 30 Minnesota water systems may be linked to Iran. Multiple reports cite U.S. officials that say the attacks may be linked to the nation. Officials also suspicious of hackers tied to Iran because of the goal of the attacks appears to be to disrupt services, not to blackmail ransom payments. The Cybersecurity and Infrastructure Security Agency sent out an alert to local water systems that the cyber threat actors are trying to modify passwords to lock out operators. The FBI said in a statement that the agency is aware of the intrusions. New court documents reveal Lutzen Resort owner Bryce Campbell's statements after his arson arrest. Campbell faces arson and insurance fraud charges, accusing him of burning the historic lodge for insurance proceeds. Investigators confronted Campbell with the timeline, placing him near the lodge minutes before the fire alarm sounded. Campbell denied setting the fire, while the state fire marshal's final report lists the cause as undetermined. Campbell is seeking dismissal for lack of probable cause. No trial date has been scheduled. A unique retail outlet is closing its doors for good today, marking the end of an 18-year run for the Grand Depot. The Grand Depot has offered gourmet foods, gifts, home decor, and many unique items. In a Facebook post, the owners thank their loyal customers, dedicated employees, vendors, and everyone who has supported them throughout the years. Meanwhile, the Minnesota plant that makes the salted nut roll and nut goodie also closing. Pearson's Candy Company has told the state it will permanently shut down its St. Paul facility September 28th, laying off roughly 80 workers. The company filed a federal notice with the Minnesota Department of Employment and Economic Development on Thursday. In the filing, Pearson says it lacks financial sustainability to keep operating. The company has not said what happens to the salted nut roll, nut goodie, mint patties, bit of honey, or bun bar after the plant closes. A first in the nation, Minnesota law banning so-called nudification technology takes effect tomorrow. It bans websites, apps, and software that lets users create fake nude images or videos of real people, and it also bans the advertising of those services. Elon Musk's artificial intelligence company, XAI, sued Attorney General Keith Ellison in federal court Monday, arguing that the law is too broad and infringes on free speech. No ruling came down, so the ban starts on schedule. The measure passed the House 132-1. It's one of 36 new regulations on the books starting Saturday. See the rest at knsiradio.com. And the Minnesota Twins are celebrating a walk-off win over the Kansas City Royals. Cody Clemens hit a grand slam with two outs in the ninth to secure the 4-3 victory. Up next, the Seattle Mariners in Seattle. First pitch tonight at 9:10. KNSI News time is 5:35. This look at news is brought to you by Create a Legacy, Richmond and Little Falls. For more on these and other stories, visit knsiradio.com. I'm Jennifer Leverins, KNSI News.
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11: This is a Bloomberg Money Minute. With the Strait of Hormuz disrupted and oil flow uncertain for the better part of half a year now, it's a complicated proposition to forecast earnings for oil companies. But today, two of the biggest released their numbers. Even with daily oil production expected to have fallen last quarter, ExxonMobil is forecast to report its earnings may have doubled last quarter from last year, and profit for rival Chevron may have tripled as output increased in regions unaffected by the Iran war, such as the U.S. Gulf Coast. High fuel prices have renewed interest, at least among some consumers, in electric vehicles, especially if they can be offered at lower price points. As it began deliveries of a new lower-cost midsize SUV, Rivian managed to cut its year-ago loss almost in half last quarter, with sales ahead of expectations. Rivian's newest model, the R2, is aimed at pulling in more customers amid broad concerns about automotive affordability in the U.S. Andrew O'Day, Bloomberg Radio.
1: 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Now your local forecast from the Hanson Paving Weather Center.
0: 69 degrees right now and rain. We're going to see scattered thunderstorms throughout the day today. Otherwise, cloudy skies. Highs around 76. Cooling off to 59 overnight tonight under clearing skies. Tomorrow, clear skies with highs around 84. 59 overnight on Saturday. Sunday, ample sunshine with highs around 82. And then a look into next week. Monday, high temperatures will reach up to 85 under mainly sunny skies. Tuesday, partly cloudy with a slight chance of scattered rain showers, a high of 80. Wednesday, mainly sunny with highs around 80. And Thursday, highs will level off around 85 under partly cloudy skies. AM 1450, FM 99.3 KNSI. Right now, 69, rain and cloudy skies. KNSI News Time is 5:39. 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
12: 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Coming up next, the news with Mike Slater.
13: Thank you, Bill. It is Thursday, July 30th, 2026. Here's what's happening today in America. Fifth Amendment Fauci. Saudi Arabia joins in. The Fed makes their decision. And a lifeguard honored. It's all coming up. Then Bill is going to be here with your message of the day. First, Fifth Amendment Fauci did nothing but plead the fifth to every single question that was sent his way by the senators on the Homeland Security Committee, including a question from the chairman, Rand Paul, when he asked, is there a folder on the table in front of you? Now, the real question is, what's next after this three-hour hearing? Because Biden, on his way out the door, gave Fauci a pardon. Now, Rand Paul may note that Fauci could have told the truth and had a full pardon. He would have been protected. But he chose the fifth instead. Next week, Paul said the committee will vote on contempt of Congress or not, and we will proceed from there. Jordan's official news agency said the country's air defenses shot down five missiles fired from Iran. Trump said, we'll be hitting Iran hard. They're going to get a beating. A drone also hit a U.S.-owned gas storage tanker in a port in Egypt. Well, Saudi Arabia has joined the American effort, engaging in precision strikes inside Iraq, targeting Iran-backed proxy groups. CENTCOM said U.S. and Saudi fighter aircraft struck multiple terrorist logistics and weapon sites across eastern Iraq in a strong response to over 30 IRGC-directed aerial drone attacks in the last 72 hours. Make note of the fact that that was a joint attack with Saudi Arabia, who maybe has had enough of Iran's actions, even when Saudi Arabia has about 15% of their population who are Shia Muslims. The Federal Reserve decided to hold interest rates steady. Nine members voted in favor of maintaining the interest rates. Three members supported a quarter-point rate hike. Price of oil is still in the mid-$80 range. Fed Chairman Kevin Warsh, who took over in May, says the goal is still to get inflation to 2%. We're just above 3% right now. Their next meeting is in September. A 16-year-old lifeguard in Santa Cruz, California, rescued a 10-year-old boy who was swept out in these waves. There's a video of this rescue. You have to watch it. It's unbelievable. The waves keep coming, huge waves, as he's trying the best he can to hold on to this boy and keep his head above water. Other men tried to help. The waves were insane. Eventually, another lifeguard came, and they were able to pull this child to safety, to the applause of the beachgoers. The lifeguard has been invited to the White House to be properly honored. I'm Mike Slater from the podcast Politics by Faith. We did a biblical analysis of the Fauci hearings on today's episode. Bill O'Reilly has your message of the day. Next.
14: 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K-N-S-I. Time now for the O'Reilly Update message of the day. On this Thursday, I'm thinking about the White House Correspondents' Dinner. I know it was last week, but the entire event was a setup. I attended the gathering in April when a crazed guard

There was no sense of camaraderie whatsoever. The vibe was, we hate you. Not everybody, but the majority. But here comes the hammer. The White House Correspondents Association then doled out awards designed to embarrass the President of the United States. That is called the fix is in. And it was calculated. The Wall Street Journal people ran up there. And Trump is suing that newspaper. Caitlin Collins from CNN ran up there. And obviously, we all know that Ms. Collins and the president are not friendly. Mr. Trump handled it, but the whole thing was wrong. I'm Bill O'Reilly. I approve the message by writing it. You can reach me, Bill at BillO'Reilly.com, Bill at BillO'Reilly.com, name in town if you wish to opine. Let's get to the mail. We got Kerry McGee, Livermore, California. Mr. O'Reilly, I concur with your view that the White House Correspondents' Dinner was arranged in a manner like it had placed President Trump at a disadvantage, and the speech itself did little to offset that impression. It struck me as overly long, not especially funny, and the pointed remark directed at journalist Caitlin Collins appeared undignified. My husband and I found those passages particularly uncomfortable to watch. I don't argue with that. I mean, look, I don't know why the president bothers with Caitlin Collins, as I said yesterday. But the whole setup thing was wrong. And you need to know what you're watching. That's why I reported on it. Rose Valadez, Texas Hill Country. Love it. Love the Texas Hill Country. Every time I'm down there, I can't get enough of it. It's something about it. It's best to go in the fall. But anyway, Rose, you're lucky to live there. I watched most of the no-spin episodes, but I couldn't disagree with you more on the correspondent dinner event. I thought President Trump was brilliant and had total control of the room. He had control. Brilliant. Up to you. In a moment, something you might not know. 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K-N-S-I. Now the O'Reilly Update brings you something you might not know. 51 years ago today, one of the most infamous men in America simply vanished. His disappearance remains a mystery today. Here's the story of Jimmy Hoffa. Born in 1913 to a family of coal miners, young Jimmy began his career organizing worker strikes in Detroit. He became president of the powerful Teamsters Union in 1957. At the time, the group controlled America's entire infrastructure. Members included truck drivers, warehouse, construction, dock workers, airline staff, newspaper printers, public housing employees, on and on. At its height, the union represented 1.5

0: 4.4 million Americans. The group also had deep ties to organized crime. During his tenure, Hoffa worked with the mob to steal millions of dollars through extortion, racketeering, election fraud, and murder. In 1967, the union boss was convicted of bribery and sentenced to 13 years in prison. He was released in 1971. On July 30th, 1975, Jimmy Hoffa had a lunch meeting with known gangsters at a restaurant outside Detroit. While waiting for his associates in a parking lot, a maroon car pulled up. Hoffa got in. He was never seen again. Several conspiracy theories have been floated around about Hoffa's disappearance and the location of his remains. Some believe he's buried under Yankee Stadium. Others claim he changed his identity, fled the country. In my best-selling book, Killing the Mob, we chronicle the disappearance of Hoffa. Here are the facts. Various scenarios have been portrayed in books and movies, but the FBI has never solved the case. In December 1982, a Michigan judge declared Hoffa legally dead, despite the absence of a corpse. To this day, the fate of Jimmy Hoffa remains unknown. But we believe here the mob murdered him, chopped him up, and threw him away. Back in a moment. 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
9: 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Rain and showers outside. Otherwise cloudy with chance of scattered thunderstorms likely throughout the day today. High of 76. Less than a half inch of rain possible. 59 overnight tonight. Saturday, a high of 84, clear skies. Saturday night, clear skies and a low of 59. Sunday, ample sunshine expected with highs around 82. Monday, high temperatures reach up to 85 under mainly sunny skies. Tuesday, a high of 80 with a slight chance of scattered rain showers. Wednesday, mainly sunny and a high of 80. And Thursday, highs will level off around 85 under partly cloudy skies. 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KNSI News Time 5:55. It's 69 degrees and rain showers.
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9: 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Here's Kevin Carr with a look at Spider-Man.
22: Spider-Man returns to the big screen with a more complex, introspective story.
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0: It appears we're faced with a threat we can't control. 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
22: This new Spider-Man jettisons the novelty of the multiverse for a more personal story. 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
22: At the film's heart, we are still following a likable kid who is just trying to do the right thing.
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22: 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I'm Kevin Carr, and that's the way I see it.
9: 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She's next. 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
26: No official reaction yet from Israel. I'm Dave Anthony, Fox News, on the agreement President Trump announced with Hamas for the terror group to disarm in Gaza, brokered by the Board of Peace the president created. Fox's Madeline Rivera reports.
27: The president says the agreement will be carried out in structured phases. As Hamas gives up their weapons, the Israeli forces will withdraw. The International Stabilization Force will then work with a new Palestinian police force to keep Gaza safe. The chairman of the Gaza Peace Board says what the agreement says matters. What happens next matters even more. Implementation and verification have to be real. Ahead of us is a Gaza rebuilt, governed by Palestinians, and at peace with Israel.
26: That's after the Hamas 2023 terror attack in Israel that triggered the destructive war in Gaza. President Trump might pull acting Attorney General Todd Blanche's nomination after 2 Republican senators signaled they may vote against Blanche, concerned about his role in a Trump IRS tax settlement. Now, one of those senators is John Cornyn, who was primaried out in Texas this year, and the Republican who beat him is now trailing the Democrat in a new Fox News poll.
28: 51% prefer Democratic Senate candidate James Tallarico, while 48% favor Republican candidate and current state attorney general Ken Paxton. 36% of Republicans say they're concerned about Paxton's character, while 17% of Democrats feel Tallarico is too extreme. 4 in 10 Texans polled say inflation is the most important issue to their Senate vote, with 35% saying they're falling behind financially.
26: Fox's Kristen Goodwin, a father, gets 15 years in prison for a crime his son committed in Georgia. Colin Gray was convicted of murder and manslaughter for buying the gun that Colt used in a 2024 school shooting that left 4 people dead. Judge Nicholas Prim told Colin Gray he failed as a parent.
29: The warning lights were flashing brighter and brighter. And you didn't get him help, and you didn't remove his access to the gun.
26: His son got life in prison. 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
31: 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Rain, maybe some thunder, especially this morning. We'll see a high in the mid-70s this afternoon. Your full KNSI forecast is on the way in moments. Good morning, I'm Jennifer Leverins. More early voting locations open across Stearns County on Tuesday ahead of the August 11th primary. 4 sites will offer ballots to all Stearns County voters, no matter where they live. The Stearns County Service Center in Wade Park, St. Cloud City Hall, Melrose City Hall, and Painesville City Hall. Each is open from 8 a.m. to 4:30 p.m., Monday through Friday. Several other city halls will offer ballots only to voters that live in those precincts. Those sites are in Cold Spring, St. Augusta, St. Joseph, Sartell, and Sauk Center. Hours vary by location. All early voting locations also open on Saturday, August 8th. Full addresses and hours for each are at knsiradio.com. Rain is in the forecast today, and Minnesota could use every drop. New numbers show 76% of the state is in some form of drought, up from 48% just a week ago. The driest conditions are in the Northeast, where wildfires continue to burn, though no part of the state has reached extreme drought so far. The National Weather Service says parts of western and southern Minnesota could pick up as much as 4 inches, while St. Cloud is looking at closer to an inch. Locally, Benton and Sherburne counties and the eastern half of Stearns County are considered to be in moderate drought. A 30-mile stretch of Highway 10 between St. Cloud and Little Falls is under the microscope at the Minnesota Department of Transportation. The agency is studying traffic problems along the corridor, including difficult left turns and signals that slow drivers down, with an eye toward improving safety and easing congestion. Railton is the next stop for public input. An open house runs Wednesday, August 12th from 2 to 6 at Railton Middle High School. Businesses are asked to attend the first 2 hours, general public the last two. More meetings are planned for the fall. Find out when at knsiradio.com. And those loud and wonderful noises in the sky this weekend mean the North Star Air Show is in town at St. Cloud Sky Central Airport. Highlights include the U.S. Air Force Raptor demonstration team, a P-51 Mustang, and the World War II-era B-25 bomber Miss Mitchell. Gates open at 9 Saturday and Sunday. The aerial portion of the show is from approximately noon to 3. Parking is included in the ticket fee. Tickets must be purchased online in advance. Organizers recommend bringing a chair for general admission seating along with ear protection and sunscreen. For complete show, ticket and parking info, touchdown at knsiradio.com. KNSI News time is 6:05. 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I'm Jennifer Leverins, KNSI News.
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7: 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On this Friday morning, Laura Lockwood joining us live from the KNSI Weather Center. Laura, we've got a little rain in our forecast, obviously, for today, tapering off this afternoon. Is this helping the drought conditions at all?
11: It will definitely help, so it doesn't get worse at the very least. But unfortunately, when you have drought situation, it takes a lot of these events to really replenish that watershed that's been really drained out. So this will help the situation. It'll make it so it doesn't get worse, and it may improve it a smidgen. But we're going to need a couple more of these events to really help us with that drought situation, unfortunately. But moving in the right direction, at least, and temperatures definitely a bit cooler. I think that's going to be very welcomed as well. We're looking at around 76 for our high today. We'll have these rain showers continuing, and then tonight some fog, low 59. I have 84 Saturday, warming it up a little bit. Could see some fog early in the day. Lots of sunshine, though. Then sunny on Sunday, high of 82. More sunshine Monday, high of 85. So at least temperatures are looking a little bit more comfortable for a lot of folks here. And it looks like we'll have another chance of seeing a few showers and storms here late Monday into Tuesday as another system works its way into the area. I'm meteorologist Laura Lockwood.
7: Thanks so much, Laura. So we have rain showers starting our Friday here. And again, they are supposed to end by this afternoon, so that's a good thing. And we are at 69. That's your forecast from the KNSI Weather Center. 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
9: KNSI Sports are brought to you by Trout Companies. They know water from the bottom to the tap. I am Todd Simpson. Cody Clemens blasted a walk-off grand slam to give the Twins a 4-3 win over the Royals yesterday. All three men reached base with two outs before the stunning home run. Minnesota claimed the three-game series and have now won six of their last eight overall. And after the game, Twins manager Derek Shelton said that they had a tough time fighting offense all game.
0: Well, I mean, really big for this team. I mean, Noah Cameron has given us fits all year long. I mean, it's a third start. He's kind of, well, not kind of kept us at bay. He's kept us at bay.
9: Derek Shelton also said that they showed incredible resilience.
0: I think the thing that we talk about with this team, they do not quit. They continue to go, and I don't know if there's a better testament to that than what we did in the ninth inning and what Cody did in the ninth inning.
9: And Derek Shelton talked about his emotions.
0: Well, you go from, I went from being extremely pissed, I mean, just very candidly, to pure elation. So you go through a gamut of emotions throughout the game.
9: The Twins begin a 9-game road trip tonight in Seattle. First pitch, 9:10 p.m. In WNBA action, the Minnesota Lynx crushed the tempo 104-72 in Toronto for their ninth straight win. The Lynx will look to make it 10 in a row when they host Caitlin Clark and the Indiana Fever on Sunday. The home stretch of the NASCAR Cup Series regular season is almost here. The field squares off at Iowa Corn 350 from Iowa Speedway next Sunday. Denny Hamlin, Tyler Reddick, Ryan Blaney, and Ty Gibbs already clinched postseason spots as they sit 1-4 in the standings. A total of 16 drivers will make the chase, which kicks off in just 4 more races. And the drunk driving arrest video of former Dallas Cowboys quarterback Tony Romo is out. The 4-time Pro Bowler was pulled over on an interstate north of Milwaukee last week, and the Milwaukee County Sheriff's Office says he failed the field sobriety test. He was initially arrested for refusing a breath test. He asked to call his lawyer multiple times while the officer asked him to step out of the vehicle. Romo is part of the CBS lead NFL broadcast team. Todd Simpson, KNSI Sports.
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7: 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It is 13 minutes after 6 o'clock on this rainy Friday morning. We need it. We are in a drought and having what looks like about a half an inch of rain falling kind of gently, occasionally heavily over central Minnesota has been nothing but good. with all due respect to people who want to do something outside this morning. These rain showers we're experiencing now will continue until early afternoon and then start making their way out of the area. We might have a couple more during the afternoon, but nothing too bad. And we are headed for a sunny high on Saturday of 84. So give thanks for the rain. It's helping things out, helping the lawns, helping the gardens. We need it very badly. So I'm grateful for the rain. Speaking of water, you know, this whole Iran war thing has been a source of frustration for a lot of Americans. Me included, would love to see this thing wrap up sometime soon. But the Iranian war came home to Minnesota this week. Iranian hackers were probably behind a coordinated cyber attack this week on more than 30 municipal water systems in Minnesota. That, according to the New York Times. As the war in Iran stretches into its sixth month, the U.S. and state officials who spoke to the New York Times, on the condition of anonymity, of course, always on the condition of anonymity, they indicated investigators believe Iran was responsible because of the tradecraft used and the lack of a financial demand. Newspaper noted that this is just a preliminary assessment. No final determination has been made as to who was behind the attacks that took place Sunday and Monday. Minnesota IT Services said in a press release this week that operational technology at more than 30 community water systems was targeted. The agency said the Minnesota Department of Health is working with the affected cities and was not aware of any active requests from those cities to have their residents modify their drinking water usage. Minnesota IT Services did not identify any of the communities that were affected. However, cities like Plymouth, Maple Plain, South St. Paul, and Braham, Minnesota, independently reported being targeted in the attack. We haven't heard anything about whether St. Cloud was involved in that. Crazy. Crazy that the cyber attackers from all the way around the world can reach out and touch our communities in such a significant place, like our drinking water. Ugh, crazy. Well, perhaps Jennifer Leverins in the KNSI newsroom will be able to get some word as to whether or not St. Cloud was or wasn't one of those cities. Good grief. The Iranian war continuing. AM 1450, FM 99.3 KNSI, coming up on 6:17, 17 minutes after 6. The latest update on this thing, too, on the war, is things are continuing. Missiles are still flying. More ballistic missiles from Iran being intercepted. Neighbors being targeted. But now Saudi Arabia's gotten into the mix. Saudi Arabia joining with the United States in air attacks on eastern Iran. So that's maybe some good news that finally we have some Arab partners helping us fight that. In the meantime, one of the headlines that caught my attention this morning, staff at a Holding Ford Minnesota assisted living facility gave a resident at least 16 shots of liquor and a beer before a scheduled doctor's appointment. That left the man too intoxicated to participate in that appointment and sent him to the emergency room. This is according to the Minnesota Department of Health. Hospital testing found the resident had a blood alcohol concentration of 0.23. It's nearly three times Minnesota's legal driving limit. Oh, my goodness. State investigators concluded that Covered Bridge Assisted Living neglected the resident by purchasing, storing, and administering alcohol without a physician's order or medical oversight. That investigation is the latest in a series of state actions involving that Holding Ford facility, which now, well, has faced multiple licensing investigations over the past 2 years. My suggestion is if you love your loved one, don't send them to Covered Bridge. Good grief. 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

AM 1450, FM 99.3, KNSI. Good morning. Steve Gottwald in for Bob Hughes. Great to have you along. Yeah, I know it's cloudy. I know it's raining. We need it, though. And this will give way to clearer skies by this evening. And tomorrow is going to be beautiful. So just hang on. Just hang on. It is a Friday in summer, and that's a very good thing. You know, most of us don't really want people to see us nude anyway, and I think that's part of what's behind this new first-of-its-kind state law. Goes into effect on the 1st, so that would be tomorrow. Groundbreaking Minnesota law that bans artificial intelligence-powered applications that generate non-consensual sexual digital images. So that's right, they can take an image of you and make you nude. It's called nudification technology. It is officially banned in Minnesota starting tomorrow. The legislation received near unanimous bipartisan support during the previous legislative session before being signed into law by Governor Tim Walz. Now, Elon Musk and his X platform, used to be Twitter, are suing over this. Not because they want to see you nude, but because they see it as an overly broad law that violates First Amendment rights. They don't want to see the erosion of that amendment or of those rights under that amendment. So now some people on the left are accusing Elon Musk, of course, of being in favor of seeing you nude, right? Nudification. Just crazy. You know, if we could just get reasonable, if we just could have common sense conversations about some of these things, they might not be so bad. Supporters and state lawmakers vigorously defending the statute as a necessary and pioneering step to protect individuals from digital harassment and deepfake exploitation. I guess I would kind of side with the state law myself. I just, number one, you don't need to be traumatized by ever seeing any facsimile of me in the nude. And maybe that's true for you as well. I don't know. But I also get the concerns for First Amendment rights, right? That's a concern. By the way, small businesses in the Ely area up in northern Minnesota impacted by these wildfires we had over the last couple of weeks, receiving some targeted assistance through newly established United Way recovery funds. The community initiatives designed to bridge financial gaps for local enterprises that suffered revenue losses or property disruptions during the height of the firefighting efforts. Big deal. Local chambers of commerce and regional organizations coordinating relief distributions while monitoring containment lines. Now, some of those fires are still smoldering. They're saying that without some snow and really cold weather this fall, they're probably going to continue smoldering. As I understand it, they have opened up some areas of the Boundary Water Canoe area. So in case that's something you're interested in, check ahead. Just saying. AM 1450, FM 99.3, KNSI, KNSI News Time 626. We are looking to check in with Captain Josh Hagemeister this morning. In fact, I'm double checking now. Oh my goodness. He posted a picture, Terrible Todd, of a massive, that's got to be a lake trout. My goodness. My goodness. Well, we'll have to have him tell the story when he joins us after news at about 6:40, 6:45 this morning. Stay tuned for our conversation with Captain Josh. He'll tell us whether this rain is going to help or hurt fishing and whether the coming beautiful stretch of weather, because next week looks absolutely gorgeous, will also continue the hot run for fishing here in central Minnesota. 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Jennifer Levern standing by in the KNSI newsroom. Local headlines. We'll get you national headlines, of course. Update on the weather forecast. And then we'll talk fishing with Captain Josh. News is next on AM 1450, FM 99.3, KNSI. Stay with us.

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8: I'm Gianna Gelosi. President Trump's cabinet set to meet today at Camp David as he announces a historic agreement with Hamas to disarm and Israel to withdraw its forces from Gaza.
9: In a Truth Social post, President Trump called the work of his Board of Peace a monumental step toward a lasting peace. Provisions of the plan, he said, will result in a Palestinian government in control of Gaza with no harbor for terror groups. It would also, according to the plan, ensure security for Israel.
8: That's Fox's Grinnell Scott. Still no official reaction from Israel as for that cabinet meeting at Camp David.
10: White House Press Secretary Caroline Levitt says the site will be a lot of fun and something different for the cabinet to experience. President Trump last visited Camp David last month to celebrate Father's Day weekend with his family.
8: Fox's Jared Halpern, America's listening to Fox News.
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11: KNSI News time is 6:32, cooler with rain today and a high in the mid-70s. Your full KNSI forecast is on the way in moments. Good morning, I'm Jennifer Leverins. St. Paul Mayor Coley Herr is responding after becoming the subject of a sexual harassment investigation stemming from a complaint by the city's police chief. In a statement this week, the mayor said she takes her responsibility to treat every employee with professionalism and respect seriously and acknowledged some of her attempts at humor fell short and said she respects the investigative process. Police Chief Axel Henry's attorney claims Mayor Herr used mobile phones to send inappropriate and unlawful text messages. A second ranking officer, a former deputy chief, is accusing the mayor of inappropriate behavior. Sources allege the mayor commented on the deputy chief's body, made inappropriate noises in the police department's gym, and taped her own portrait over photos of top police officials. A unique retail outlet is closing its doors for good today, marking the end of an 18-year run for the Grand Depot. The Grand Depot has offered gourmet foods, gifts, home decor, and many unique items In a Facebook post, the owners thanked their loyal customers, dedicated employees, vendors, and everyone who supported them throughout the years. Meanwhile, the St. Paul plant that makes the salted nut roll is also shutting down for good. Pearson's Candy Company filed notice with the state Thursday that the facility closes down permanently September 28th. Roughly 80 workers will be laid off. The company says it cannot sustain the operation financially. Pearson's has made candy in Minnesota since 1909 and on West 7th Street in St. Paul since 1959. The filing leaves two questions unanswered. What happens to the brands? And whether production moves somewhere else. Grooming a minor becomes a felony in Minnesota starting tomorrow. Under the new law, it's a crime for an adult to engage in sexual conduct with a child while deliberately building a false, trusting relationship meant to manipulate that child later. The charge applies whether or not any sexual contact ever takes place. The law also directs the state to update mandated reporter training for teachers and school staff by August 1st of next year and to cover how to spot the warning signs. See the full rundown of all of the new laws at knsiradio.com. The average long-term U.S. mortgage rate rose for the fourth consecutive week to its highest level in a year, another setback for prospective homebuyers hoping for a break from elevated home loan borrowing costs. Mortgage buyer Freddie Mac said Thursday the benchmark 30-year fixed-rate mortgage rate rose to 6.66% from 6.58% last week. And Cody Clemens launched a walk-off grand slam to give the Twins a 4-3 win over the Royals on Thursday. Trailing 3-0 in the bottom of the ninth, Clemens cranked a 407-foot blast over the right field wall. Up next is a three-game series in Seattle starting tonight. First pitch is at 9:10. More coming up in sports. KNSI News time is 6:35. 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For more on these and other stories, visit knsiradio.com. I'm Jennifer Leverins, KNSI News.
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16: Into every life, a little rain must fall, and so is the case here on AM 1450 FM 99.3 KNSI. Headed off to the Weather Center, what do we got? Showers and thunderstorms this morning. They will taper off this afternoon, so we will salvage part of Friday if what you're looking for is dry conditions. But we needed this rain so badly, so badly. So it's been raining pretty much all night. It's going to rain the rest of the morning. Might get a half an inch by the time it's all done with. Great for the lawns, the gardens, everything else that's growing. Very good. So again, showers and thunderstorms tapering off. We'll hit a high today of about 76, a little on the cool side. Could use some of that too. Tonight, clearing skies down to 59. Tomorrow, Saturday, beautiful. Sunny day, maybe a little fog in the morning. Then clearing off with a high of 84. Saturday night, clear down to 59. Sunny and 82 for your Sunday. Clear skies overnight, Sunday night down to 63. Then Monday, mostly sunny, 85. Monday night, we might get some showers and storms. Tuesday morning as well, but Monday night down to 64. Tuesday, 80. Tuesday night, 56. Wednesday, sunshine, 80. And Thursday, sunshine, 85. So not too bad. Looking good. In St. Cloud now, we have rain showers. It's 68. That's the forecast from your KNSI Weather Center. 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KNSI, let's head off to Wall Street.
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17: Melis Del Rey, CEO of SPF skincare company Supergoop.
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17: For sunscreen makers trying to spread year-round protection, the sky's still the limit.
18: In the U.S., only 12% of consumers use sunscreen every day.
17: But as some of us apply more sunscreen, others are doing the opposite.
18: American Dermatology Association found that 16 million U.S. consumers stopped using sunscreen altogether because of the misinformation online.
17: Del Rey says it's up to the industry to alleviate public concern, including by offering more mineral-based products for those who want them. Andrew Roday, Bloomberg Radio.
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20: KNSI Sports are brought to you by Trout Companies. They know water from the bottom to the tap. I am Todd Simpson. Cody Clemens blasted a walk-off grand slam to give the Twins a 4-3 win over the Royals yesterday. All three men reached base with two outs before the stunning home run. Minnesota claimed the three-game series and have now won six of their last eight overall. And after the game, Twins manager Derek Shelton said that they had a tough time fighting offense all game.
21: Well, I mean, really big for this team. I mean, Noah Cameron has given us fits all year long. I mean, it's a third start. He's kind of, well, not kind of kept us at bay. He's kept us at bay.
20: Derek Shelton also said that they showed incredible resilience.
21: I think the thing that we talk about with this team, they do not quit. They continue to go, and I don't know if there's a better testament to that than what we did in the ninth inning and what Cody did in the ninth inning.
20: And Derek Shelton talked about his emotions.
21: Well, you go from, I went from being extremely pissed, I mean, just very candidly, to pure elation. So you go through a gamut of emotions throughout the game.
20: The Twins begin a 9-game road trip tonight in Seattle. First pitch, 9:10 p.m. In WNBA action, the Minnesota Lynx crushed the tempo 104-72 in Toronto for their ninth straight win. The Lynx will look to make it 10 in a row when they host Caitlin Clark and the Indiana Fever on Sunday. The home stretch of the NASCAR Cup Series regular season is almost here. The field squares off at Iowa Corn 350 from Iowa Speedway next Sunday. Denny Hamlin, Tyler Reddick, Ryan Blaney, and Ty Gibbs already clinched postseason spots as they sit 1-4 in the standings. A total of 16 drivers will make the chase, which kicks off in just 4 more races. And the drunk driving arrest video of former Dallas Cowboys quarterback Tony Romo is out. The four-time Pro Bowler was pulled over on an interstate north of Milwaukee last week, and the Milwaukee County Sheriff's Office says he failed the field sobriety test. He was initially arrested for refusing a breath test. He asked to call his lawyer multiple times while the officer asked him to step out of the vehicle. Romo is part of the CBS lead NFL broadcast team. Todd Simpson, KNSI Sports.
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0: AM 1450, FM 99.3 KNSI. Good Friday morning to you. We are wrapping up July. Can you believe that? I always get a little wistful when July is gone. It seems like we're moving right on into fall. No. There's plenty of time left for summer. If you're just getting started with the day, we've got rain showers. It is 68 in St. Cloud. Joining us live now, as he does almost every Friday morning, Captain Josh Hagemeister out catching, not fishing. I saw the picture you sent this morning. Holy fright. Big fish.
1: That was a teaser. Do you want some salmon?
0: Well, I would love some salmon.
1: I can give you some if you want it.
0: Wow.
1: We had a little vacation, a fishing vacation, of course, and filled up a bunch of coolers full of salmon. So that was my teaser to you to wake you up.
0: Interestingly, in about a week here, the Gattas and I are headed off to Algoma, Wisconsin to do exactly that. We're going to go fishing for salmon on Lake Michigan.
1: Nice. Yeah, that's where we were at.
0: Wow. Algoma,
1: but we were in northern Door County, which is about an hour and a half north of Algoma, say.
0: Beautiful. Yeah,
1: the dead end. End of the road.
0: Let's hope that's a picture of things to come.
1: Exactly. You'll do fine.
0: Okay, so you got to wear your rain suit today, but this is not a bad day to go fishing.
1: No, I think it's going to be fine. I haven't seen any lightning yet. I'm en route up to the Longville area right now. That's where I'm fishing today. And been driving through the rain for the last hour and a half, and looks like I'm going to be sitting in the rain for a good chunk of the day. But I haven't seen any lightning yet, so that's okay.
0: Yeah, no, that's great. I mean, frankly, rainy weather, I've caught some of my best fishing during rainy weather, so this is just fine.
1: Yeah, no, light reduction is always positive for fish activity, you know, versus high sun and colonists, which is, I mean, we catch fish then too, but just by the nature of the species, you know, fish are more active like other forms of wildlife when it's cloudy or low light, so... Yeah, it'll be nice, especially on the lakes there. They're gin clear. The lakes, you can see the bottom, you know, 12, 13 feet of water. So clouds are definitely helpful in this situation.
0: Very good. Now, the drought has impacted some things, but I, as I understand, warm water, which we've still got plenty of, is great for fishing.
1: Yeah, you know, it's the bad news about the drought is if the lake levels get too low, depending on what kind of boat trailer you have, you may not be able to get your boat off the trailer to go fishing. You know, if you have a bunk trailer, we'll say, you're going to have a far difficult time, more than a guy that's got a roller trailer. If the boat won't float, you're not going anywhere.
0: Is that happening now?
1: That's kind of, yeah, it's starting to happen now. I've seen people struggling, and it's only going to get worse. Even that happens every fall to some degree, even on a normal year when it rains, you know, throughout the summer. So this fall could be really interesting for that scenario. You know, we'll see. But as far as the warm water goes, you know, yesterday I was on a lake over by New London, Spicer area, and the water temp was 83, the surface. And lo and behold, we caught all of our fish between 5 and 7 feet of water. And that was between the hours of 8 in the morning.

0: afternoon. And, yeah, so, you know, some people think, oh, it's hot, the fish got to go deep and all this. I've always said that's kind of a myth. There's some accuracy to that in some scenarios, but for the most part, the fish are still where they were at, you know, a month ago, basically. So don't be afraid to try fishing shallow, even if it's hot, warm water.
1: AM 1450, FM 99.3 KNSI, 10 minutes now before 7 o'clock. We're talking with Captain Josh Hagemeister, out catching, not just fishing. Captain Josh, what are people fishing with yet? Are leeches and crawlers still the big deal, or are we anywhere near shifting to shiners?
0: No, some people are still using minnows. You know, shiners won't come into play until next May again. They're kind of off the books for the duration of the season, but you know, your fatheads, crappie minnows, redtails, rainbows, river mix, stuff like that. I mean, it's available. You know, if you want to mess with that kind of stuff, go right ahead. You'll catch fish. I'm still on the train. And some leeches. I've got a few leeches around, too. But people are going to find that the leeches are getting more difficult to find. Their supplies are running out. So unless you know a wholesaler or a trapper that has a stash, you might have a problem just buying leeches, you know, at the bait shop. They're just starting to run out of the stock pile.
1: Of course, artificial baits are not as good as live bait, but I suppose if you can't get the leeches or the worms, then you got to switch.
0: Yeah, so like, you know, good example. I mean, yesterday we just used plastics all day yesterday. Part of the reason was there were a lot of panfish in that shallow water, and they were just going to pick our leeches and night crawlers to death. So we did use jigs and plastic minnows, we call them, you know, Berkeley paddletail minnows. And that's what we did yesterday. And wow, it worked just fine. You know, we probably, you know, maybe we could have caught more fish with the live bait. I know that. But in that case, we had enough action going on, and it just made my life easier. So we stuck with it and did just fine.
1: Fantastic. Well, so rain today, sunshine and warmer weather during the rest of the weekend. Any changes in the fishing patterns there?
0: No, you're not going to see any real changes for a couple more weeks. End of August, things start to change pretty fast, though. But so you're safe for another 2 weeks.
1: Sounds good. Captain Josh, throw out the number again if somebody wants to go fishing with you.
0: 320-291-0708.
1: Fabulous. Captain Josh, thanks so much.
0: Thank you.
1: Have a
0: nice
1: great
0: weekend.
1: Absolutely. 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
6: 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On this Friday, I'm thinking about Iran. The mullahs in Tehran reportedly threatened physical violence against Melania and Barron Trump. No surprise, these are savages over there. But it should be a sobering moment for every American. The problem for President Trump is that the American people are not backing him the way they usually would. That's because of high prices for gasoline and food. Most folks know the administration's strike on Iran was the right thing to do. You cannot let a terrorist nation develop a nuclear weapon. So right now, it is impossible to ascertain the situation on the ground. How much damage is the USA doing to the Iranians? There's no accurate reporting. Information is scant. But there is a history component to all of this. In 1945, the high command in Germany and also in Japan refused to acknowledge the war was lost. They did not care how many of their own people died. Some leadership is just crazy, and the mullahs are in that category. The solution to Iran remains elusive. Back in a moment. Most people already know what medications they take. You don't need another waiting room. 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That is the Morning O'Reilly Update. More analysis later on.
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16: It's the next phase for post-war Gaza. I'm Dave Anthony, Fox News. An agreement President Trump's Board of Peace has worked out with Hamas, though there's no official reaction from Israel.
17: Hamas appears ready, or at least willing, to lay down their arms as long as Israel agrees to finally leave the Gaza Strip. President Trump has announced this agreement is a critical step towards Gaza finally being governed by a new Palestinian government that will work closely with the Board of Peace to help the Palestinian people. At the same time, Israel will have the security it deserves with Gaza no longer used as a base for terror attacks.
16: Fox's Peter Ducey at the White House. We may hear more from the president about this deal nearly 3 years after the Hamas terror attack that triggered Israel's war in Gaza when he holds a cabinet meeting at Camp David in Maryland at 11 a.m. Eastern. The president may also talk about the Iran conflict. Oil prices have been up slightly this morning. Their surge since the conflict started has made oil companies big profits. Chevron's earnings more than quadrupled last quarter compared to a year ago to $12 billion. ExxonMobil's doubled to $14 billion. There's a border crisis overseas. At least 18 migrants have died as thousands flocked to Spain, fleeing Morocco, where police have used water cannons and fired warning shots to prevent crossings into the Spanish territory of Ceuta.
18: Migrants by the thousands surged by land and sea from Morocco into the territory, swimming or floating on inner tubes from the Moroccan side, while others broke through a gate on land and just ran into the city, with the Interior Ministry vowing to deport those who do cross illegally.
16: Fox's Kevin Cork. It's been 6 months since Nancy Guthrie was abducted in Arizona. She's still missing.
19: Pima County Sheriff Chris Nano says a hair sample did not yield a DNA sample of a possible suspect. Local investigators, along with the FBI, sent the recovered sample to a California lab for examination, but came up empty-handed. Investigators are continuing to work and analyze evidence collected in Guthrie's home.
16: Chris DeMeo, America's listening to Fox.
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0: Mostly cloudy with a chance for showers today and a high in the mid-70s. Thunderstorms, not out of the question either. Your full KNSI forecast on the way in moments. Good morning. I'm Jennifer Leverins. Additional early voting locations open across Stearns County on Tuesday ahead of the August 11th primary election. The Stearns County Service Center in Wade Park, St. Cloud City Hall, Melrose City Hall, and Painesville City Hall will offer ballots for all Stearns County voters. Several other city halls will offer ballots only to voters who live in those precincts. Hours do vary by site. All early voting locations are also open Saturday, August 8th. See dates, times, and addresses at knsiradio.com. The Minnesota Department of Transportation is asking Royalton residents and business owners to weigh in on the future of Highway 10. MnDOT is holding an open house Wednesday, August 12th. Business owners asked to come between 2 and 4, the general public between 4 and 6. The event is at Royalton Middle High School. Staff will lay out potential design options for the highway and take public feedback. There will be no formal presentation. The meeting is part of a larger study looking at 30 miles of Highway 10 between St. Cloud and Little Falls. Learn more at knsiradio.com. Central Minnesota is officially in a drought. Figures released Thursday morning by the U.S. Drought Monitor place all of Benton and Sherburne counties and the eastern half of Stearns County in moderate drought following more than 3 weeks without measurable rain. St. Cloud also under a Minnesota Department of Natural Resources drought warning for the Mississippi Headwaters watershed, with state climatologists pointing to falling lake levels, dry soil, and depleted groundwater. City officials say the Mississippi River remains a reliable drinking water source, but they are asking residents to conserve indoors and out. Some relief did arrive overnight with rain, which will continue through the day today. The North Star Air Show touches down at St. Cloud Sky Central Airport this weekend. Look up for the U.S. Air Force Raptor demonstration team, a P-51 Mustang, and the B-25 bomber Miss Mitchell with aircraft on the ground, too. Gates open at 9 Saturday and Sunday. Flying runs from noon to 3. Tickets must be bought online in advance, and parking is included. Kids under 5 get in free. Organizers say spectators should bring a chair, ear protection, and sunblock, and plan ahead because there's no re-entry. For show, ticket, and parking info, taxi over to knsiradio.com. KNSI News Time 7:05. 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I'm Jennifer Leverins, KNSI News.
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26: 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On a rainy Friday morning, Laura Lockwood joining us live from the KNSI Weather Center. Laura, we sure needed this rain, didn't we?
27: Oh, my gosh, yes. It's so nice to see the rain finally.
26: Oh, yes.
27: It's amazing how much you can miss it when you don't get it for a little while. And the ground's definitely very appreciative as well, as that watershed is getting a bit parched. So this will definitely help a little bit. So we'll continue to watch that rain fall today, and temperatures also so much better, at least for myself. And I'm sure other folks will appreciate that.
26: Yeah, the AC won't be working quite as hard this morning.
27: Yep, exactly, exactly. Or for the next couple. So that's great news. We are looking to have about 76 today. Lots of clouds. Those rain showers will continue, and then tapering off this evening. Tonight, could see some fog. Low of about 59, 84 for a high Saturday. Lots of sunshine, sunny Sunday, high of 82. Monday, sunny, high of 85, and then we'll have another system come in here Monday night into Tuesday, bringing a chance of spotty showers and storms, and those temperatures fall back into the mid-70s on Tuesday. So all in all, you know, not too bad of a forecast.
2: I mean, not bad. Not bad at all. Thanks so much, Laura. In St. Cloud, now we have clouds, rain, and 68 yep. degrees to start off our Friday. 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
5: KNSI Sports are brought to you by Trout Companies. They know water from the bottom to the tap. I am Todd Simpson. Cody Clemens blasted a walk-off grand slam to give the Twins a 4-3 win over the Royals yesterday. All three men reached base with two outs before the stunning home run. Minnesota claimed the three-game series and have now won six of their last eight overall. And after the game, Twins manager Derek Shelton said that they had a tough time fighting offense all game.
6: Well, I mean, really big for this team. I mean, Noah Cameron has given us fits all year long. I mean, it's a third start. He's kind of, well, not kind of kept us at bay. He's kept us at bay.
5: Derek Shelton also said that they showed incredible resilience.
6: I think the thing that we talk about with this team, they do not quit. They continue to go, and I don't know if there's a better testament to that than what we did in the ninth inning and what Cody did in the ninth inning.
5: And Derek Shelton talked about his emotions.
6: Well, you go from, I went from being extremely pissed, I mean, just very candidly, to pure elation. So you go through a gamut of emotions throughout the game.
5: The Twins begin a 9-game road trip tonight in Seattle. First pitch, 9:10 p.m. In WNBA action, the Minnesota Lynx crushed the tempo 104-72 in Toronto for their ninth straight win. The Lynx will look to make it 10 in a row when they host Caitlin Clark and the Indiana Fever on Sunday. The home stretch of the NASCAR Cup Series regular season is almost here. The field squares off at Iowa Corn 350 from Iowa Speedway next Sunday. Denny Hamlin, Tyler Reddick, Ryan Blaney, and Ty Gibbs already clinched postseason spots as they sit 1-4 in the standings. A total of 16 drivers will make the chase, which kicks off in just 4 more races. And the drunk driving arrest video of former Dallas Cowboys quarterback Tony Romo is out. The 4-time Pro Bowler was pulled over on an interstate north of Milwaukee last week, and the Milwaukee County Sheriff's Office says he failed the field sobriety test. He was initially arrested for refusing a breath test. He asked to call his lawyer multiple times while the officer asked him to step out of the vehicle. Romo is part of the CBS Lead NFL broadcast team. Todd Simpson, KNSI Sports.
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26: 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Good morning to you. Steve Gottwald in for Bob Hughes. It's a great Friday morning. Yes, I know it's cloudy, I know it's raining, but that is good news for a lot of people. We haven't had enough of it lately. It's nice to see a little moisture falling from the sky. That's all going to get on out of here by late this afternoon. Gives way to a sunny Saturday with a high of about 85. Same thing on Sunday, by the way. So nice weekend ahead. So we'll get through this rain, which we need, and get onto a beautiful weekend. Good stuff. Speaking of good stuff, National Night Out and Meet Your Neighbor are combining for this coming Tuesday over at Lake George and Eastman Park in downtown St. Cloud. 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Bob Hughes will be there giving away 4 bicycles courtesy of the St. Cloud Area Family YMCA. We have Summerland tickets, 12 of them, $25 certificates to give away there as well. 5 family 4-packs of wristbands to Nickelodeon Universe, Crayola Experience, and a Moose Mountain Miniature Golf. 300 all beef hot dogs. 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That is your date for Tuesday night, August 4th, this coming Tuesday. Downtown at Lake George Eastman Park. Serving begins at 5:30. Prizes will be given away about 6:30. Stop down, have fun, lots of family enjoyment. 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Mark your calendar. That'll be fantastic. Speaking of marking your calendar, big thing going on this weekend, in case you haven't already heard about it. Maybe you're doing a hard time or living under a rock. The North Star Air Show kicks off on Saturday and again on Sunday. Saturday is sold out already. This is a big deal. Gates, by the way, if you have tickets for Saturday or Sunday, gates open up at 9 in the morning. Flightline Club and Private Chalets, those are the people with the high buck tickets who got the nice seats. That opens at 10 a.m. The aerial portion of the show runs from about 12 noon till 3 p.m. And oh boy, just amazing stuff. Completely amazing. Just talking a little bit about this because we will also talk about some of the other events on tap for this weekend here in central Minnesota when we visit with Rachel Thompson from Visit Greater St. Cloud. We'll be doing that at about 7:40 this morning. Stay tuned for that. We will learn more about it. But getting back to the air show, I'm just excited about this. I'm a huge geek about aircraft in general, especially World War II aircraft. But you've got the United States Air Force F-22 Raptor demo team. I mean, this is an amazing plane. Not only does it look cool, and it is a fifth-gen fighter, one of the best in our arsenal for the United States Air Force, but this thing can do things in the air that you wouldn't believe an airplane could do. I mean, it can literally stop. It can stand on its tail. It can kind of move sideways. Just amazing stuff. And the pilot, by the way, is from Minnesota. Who knew? Lots of fun. So the F-22 Raptor, as I mentioned, the first operational fifth-generation fighter in our arsenal, combines stealth, super cruise, they call it, thrust vectoring, and advanced sensor fusion in a single platform. It's powered by twin Pratt & Whitney F-119 engines, producing 35,000 pounds of thrust each. The Raptor can exceed twice the speed of sound and perform post-stall maneuvers. That's what I'm talking about, just stopping in midair and then kind of hovering or flipping around. Very few aircraft on Earth can do this kind of stuff. And we have a Minnesota pilot heading all that up. That will be amazing to watch all by itself. And then, as I mentioned, if you're into World War II fighter planes, P-51 Mustang from World War II will be flying. We have the next-gen Eagles, new generation performers bringing the iconic Christian Eagle back to the national circuit. These are biplanes that do incredible stunts in the air. We have the Remax skydiving team. We have a B-25 Mitchell bomber, very rare, from World War II that will be there and flying around the airfield. We have the Fury 2.0, Steve Covington, bringing 25 years of airshow experience and a surface-level SAC card, meaning he can fly aerobatics all the way to the ground. It's amazing stuff to watch, just incredible. Tickets, by the way, still available for Sunday. For Sunday's show, not for Saturday, but for Sunday's show. 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Check it out online. It's going to be a lot of fun. As I mentioned, gates open 9 o'clock on Saturday, 9 o'clock on Sunday as well. The show from about noon to 3, both days. Lots and lots of fun. It's exciting. And as I understand it, they've now got this locked in, so they'll be doing this this year and then the next 4 years after. So we can look forward to it next year as well. Just some really amazing stuff going on. You also have this thing where they're going to have planes and cars racing each other. So you're going to have a car on the runway trying to beat the plane flying down over the runway. Very cool. Black Hawk helicopters, Chinook helicopters, C-130 Hercules, a World War II BT-13 Valiant. As I mentioned, the P-51 Mustang, the B-25 Mitchell Bomber. Planes will be out on the tarmac for people to view as well. So if you like to just kind of geek around on cool airplanes, especially with the kids, just a great time to do it. The North Star Air Show this weekend, Saturday and Sunday, out at the St. Cloud Regional Airport. Check it out. 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
18: Crazy as it sounds, kids are using AI to make sexual depictions of people. Like, hey Claude, make a picture of my English teacher naked, or something. A CNN story says 75% of teens have seen online pornography, but this new phenomenon freaks people out because no one has the ability to control it. No Hugh Hefner to first audition the image with a weekend at the mansion over oysters and drinks. The story says a fifth have even created AI-generated sexual content. Apparently, nudification apps are ubiquitous. While teens are making and looking at this stuff, most are also worried about being the victim of it. Aha! Hang on to that for a sec. The story admonishes parents to get ahead of this and not only have the talk with their kids, but have ongoing talks. A suggestion which could go south really quickly, right? You'll have a nice lady from the state knocking on your door one afternoon with a questionnaire for you and a squad car waiting in the driveway. But the story also emphasizes that, quote, AI-generated sexual content affects how they view what their body should look like. This is especially concerning considering teenagers are at a time in life when their bodies are changing constantly and rapidly, close quote. A million-dollar idea from outside the box. Have kids contemplating a sex change to first create an image or video of themselves naked in their new gender. Post it to all of their friends and the world. Then see how that goes over first before making an irreversible surgical decision. Or would that be humiliating and create lifelong emotional scars? Ahem. Outside the Box with the Ox is brought to you today by Granite City Concrete Raising.
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6: 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It is 68. Steve Gottwald in for Bob Hughes. We've got this primary election coming up, August 11th. Early voting has already started. Mail-in balloting already started. You can do it anytime you want right now. You can vote live at Stearns County facilities if you're in the area. If you're in Benton County, check that out. Sherburne County, same thing. But do participate. Do participate. This may be the most consequential primary election in my lifetime. Just saying. Right now on the Republican side of things, Lisa Damoth, House Speaker, and Mike Lindell kind of vying for top slot there on the Republican side. Lindell being called out now, one of the most prominent immigration think tanks in the United States, calling out Mike Lindell's recent proposal to provide permanent work visas to illegal aliens. For one, they've criticized it as something that the governor of the state of Minnesota would not be able to do anyway. Immigration is a federal issue. If you were running for president, you could talk about this, but not so much if you're going to propose it as a candidate for governor. Under Lindell's proposal he unveiled last week, illegal aliens guilty of gross misdemeanors and felonies would not be eligible for conditional work visas, but others would be able to stay here under an amnesty and try to seek legal status in the state. Lindell has since acknowledged he could not implement the plan as Minnesota governor. Center for Immigration Studies is echoing that sentiment. This proposal is an amnesty, it says. It's an amnesty for a population of undetermined size. It has all of the deficiencies of any amnesty, and it threatens to have a huge impact on the working population in the United States. That, according to Center for Immigration Studies fellow Andrew Arthur. So Lindell under fire for that kind of odd proposal because he couldn't do it as governor anyway. We'll see. Like I said, most consequential primary perhaps of our lifetime here in Minnesota. So do your homework and get out and vote. We need to win. 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
1: News. I'm CJ Papa. President Trump gathers his cabinet today in the Maryland Mountains.
2: We know Camp David is where President Trump huddled with his senior officials right before he ordered Midnight Hammer. We know that now he does have this option for 10 to 14 days of strikes, the go big option that has been prepared by the CENTCOM commander. We don't know exactly where his head is at, but we should find out soon.
1: Fox's Peter Ducey at the White House. Besides the war in Iran, the push for peace between Hamas and Gaza and Israel, the Board of Peace says it reaches a deal for the complete disarmament of Hamas and other armed groups in Gaza. President Trump says Israel would withdraw from Gaza as the disarmament is complete. Now 60,000 migrants entering the Spanish territory in the African continent that borders Morocco, that from the territory's president. 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
3: 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Showers likely today and much cooler. We'll see a high in the mid-70s. Your full KNSI forecast is on the way in moments. Good morning, I'm Jennifer Leverins. A second high-ranking St. Paul police official is accusing Mayor Kalee Herr of inappropriate behavior. Sources allege Herr commented on a female deputy chief's breasts, made sexual noises in a police gym, and altered officers' photographs. The inquiry began after Police Chief Axel Henry complained on behalf of himself and other city employees. Herr says the media coverage does not reflect what she understood as mutual communication and that she respects the investigative process. The allegations are part of an ongoing investigation by an outside law firm. Pearson's is closing its longtime St. Paul candy factory in September. The closure will eliminate 80 jobs because the company claims the plant is no longer financially sustainable. Pearson's dates to 1909 and has operated in St. Paul since 1950. Owner Promise Confections is seeking a partner to continue making certain products. The company says that preserving the salted nut roll is the company's highest priority. Cyber attacks on over 30 Minnesota water systems may be linked to Iran. Officials also suspicious of hackers tied to Iran because the goal of the attacks appears to be to disrupt services, not to blackmail ransom payments. The Cybersecurity and Infrastructure Security Agency sent out an alert to local water systems that a cyber threat actors are trying to modify passwords in an effort to lock out operators. The FBI said in a statement that the agency is aware of the intrusions. Two cryptocurrency laws take effect on Saturday, and one of them comes from a central Minnesota lawmaker. Republican Representative Bernie Perryman sponsored a measure letting banks and credit unions store cryptocurrency for customers, but only as a custodian. They can hold it, but they can't manage it or give advice on it. Separately, virtual currency kiosks are being banned statewide. Operators have until December 31st to pull the machines and pay out what customers are owed. Find out more about the more than three dozen new laws on the books at knsiradio.com. And Cody Clemens launched a walk-off grand slam to give the Twins a come-from-behind 4-3 win over the Royals on Thursday. Trailing 3-0 in the bottom of the ninth, Clemens cranked a 407-foot blast over the right field wall to end the game and pull Minnesota back to 500 on the year. The Minnesota Twins have a three-game series in Seattle starting tonight. First pitch is at 9:10. KNSI News time is 7:35. 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I'm Jennifer Leverins, KNSI News.
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16: 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Steve Gottwald in for Bob Hughes from the KNSI Weather Center. Showers, maybe a possible thunderstorm mixing in. That'll all taper off by early afternoon today. But we needed the rain desperately. We might have as much as a half an inch out of all of this, which will go a long way towards helping out the gardens and lawns. Might even blunt the drought. Won't take care of it, but we'll blunt it. High today of 76. Mostly cloudy skies. Tonight, clearing skies, a low of 59. Tomorrow for your Saturday, fog in the morning, sunshine, and 84 degrees for the rest of the day. Down to 59 overnight, Sunday. Sunny skies, 82. Sunday night, clear, down to 63. Looking ahead a bit into the coming week, sunshine and 85 on Monday. Some chance for some scattered showers or thunderstorms on Tuesday, and a high of 80. Sunny skies Wednesday, and a high of 80, and Thursday. Partly cloudy skies and a high of 85. In St. Cloud now, we have cloudy skies and rain showers. It is 66. That's your forecast from the KNSI Weather Center. 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
17: Now more high-end restaurants seem to be taking a page from McDonald's with their own take on the Happy Meal aimed at the grown-up crowd.
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17: Our reporter Sarah Foster spoke with Bloomberg TV.
20: A lot of these adult Happy Meals looked luxurious.
17: And the meals are so popular that some restaurants are having a hard time keeping up with demand.
20: I spoke with one restaurant that was selling so many adult Happy Meals that they had to kind of pull it away.
17: Bloomberg's Foster said diners she spoke with talked about what they described as having decision fatigue. 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
20: You know, you see that with line culture, TikTok and social media is just proliferating new restaurants to try. And sometimes they just want to have the meal laid out for them.
17: Diners also told Foster that they would not turn away a toy if it was offered. Gina Cervetti, Bloomberg Radio.
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19: KNSI Sports are brought to you by Trout Companies. They know water from the bottom to the tap. I am Todd Simpson. Cody Clemens blasted a walk-off grand slam to give the Twins a 4-3 win over the Royals yesterday. All three men reached base with two outs before the stunning home run. Minnesota claimed the three-game series and have now won six of their last eight overall. And after the game, Twins manager Derek Shelton said that they had a tough time fighting offense all game.
21: Well, I mean, really big for this team. I mean, Noah Cameron has given us fits all year long. I mean, it's a third start. He's kind of, well, not kind of kept us at bay. He's kept us at bay.
19: Derek Shelton also said that they showed incredible resilience.
21: I think the thing that we talk about with this team, they do not quit. They continue to go, and I don't know if there's a better testament to that than what we did in the ninth inning and what Cody did in the ninth inning.
19: And Derek Shelton talked about his emotions.
21: Well, you go from, I went from being extremely pissed, I mean, just very candidly, to pure elation. So you go through a gamut of emotions throughout the game.
19: The Twins begin a 9-game road trip tonight in Seattle. First pitch, 9:10 p.m. In WNBA action, the Minnesota Lynx crushed the tempo 104-72 in Toronto for their ninth straight win. The Lynx will look to make it 10 in a row when they host Caitlin Clark and the Indiana Fever on Sunday. The home stretch of the NASCAR Cup Series regular season is almost here. The field squares off at Iowa Corn 350 from Iowa Speedway next Sunday. Denny Hamlin, Tyler Reddick, Ryan Blaney, and Ty Gibbs already clinched postseason spots as they sit 1-4 in the standings. A total of 16 drivers will make the chase, which kicks off in just four more races. And the drunk driving arrest video of former Dallas Cowboys quarterback Tony Romo is out. The four-time Pro Bowler was pulled over on an interstate north of Milwaukee last week, and the Milwaukee County Sheriff's Office says he failed the field sobriety test. He was initially arrested for refusing a breath test. He asked to call his lawyer multiple times while the officer asked him to step out of the vehicle. Romo is part of the CBS lead NFL broadcast team. Todd Simpson, KNSI Sports.
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0: show weekend.
1: So nice. So nice. And so exciting, too. We've got tickets to the Sunday showing of the North Star Air Show out at the St. Cloud. What do we call it now? It isn't Regional Airport anymore.
0: Sky Central. It's called Fly Central. Sky Central. Yes.
1: That's Sky Central. Exactly. Yes. I should know that.
0: Yeah.
1: But there you have it. So that begins.
0: All right. So I have to ask, is there a particular plane that you're most excited to see?
1: The F-22 Raptor has got to be tops, but I also love the World War II planes. So the B-25 and the P-51 are going to be very cool to see on the ground as well as in the air. So those are kind of my favorites.
0: Absolutely. Yeah, I'm excited to hear about the RE/MAX skydiving team as well that'll kick it out to the national anthem. I think that's going to be quite the spectacle in the air to see. When we first talked about the air show coming, I didn't realize all of the additional things that happen on the ground with the VIP areas and the food that they bring in. I mean, you think about the Kentucky Derby and the mint julep, but the air show very quickly here is going to have its own variety of that people are going to be able to love as well.
1: Oh, absolutely. Yeah, a lot of fun. And you know, they've done a great job of putting this together. They figured out, some people have asked me, last time we had an air show here, we had all the parking was crazy. They have the parking figured out, folks. They really do. And just great organizational effort overall. So again, gates open at 9 o'clock on Saturday and on Sunday. And the show runs from noon till about 3. Tickets are still available for the Sunday show.
0: And they are for Saturday, but it is general admission only.
1: Got it.
0: So the Saturday shows have sold out for the premium seating, but general admission for both days, as well as that flight crew club, which gets you access to some of the specialty dining options.
1: Very, very cool. So that's an exciting thing going on Saturday and Sunday this weekend in St. Cloud. I'm looking ahead a little bit, but we got the Benton County Fair starting on Tuesday already. Wow.
0: We do. That feels like, to me anyways, one of those iconic kind of pieces to the end of summer, which I can't believe we're already thinking about, mid to end of summer, but here we are. One of the things that they're bringing in new this year that I'm really excited about is the rodeo. So they've got the rodeo on Tuesday and Wednesday, that PRCA rodeo. I know, we've all loved the demo derby, the tractor pulls, the truck pulls, all of those things. But to add in a rodeo on the front side of the fair is super exciting.
1: Fabulous to have the rodeo. And, of course, I just can't go without mentioning the fair food.
0: What's your go-to?
1: If I'm really honest, I die a Jones so badly for cinnamon mini donuts.
0: Okay. So more of the sweet side of things.
1: Just can't get it. You smell that smell and you're kind of drawn over to the mini donuts. And of course, pork chop on a stick, not a bad thing.
0: Absolutely. Yeah, I gravitate towards that giant turkey leg, but then also a Christine's cheesecake in a cone. So a little bit of both.
1: Yeah, and the burgers. Fabulous.
0: Oh, yeah. You could just go every day and have something different, as well as some of the new things that they're bringing in. It's exciting to see that. The other thing that I'm really excited about is the Jurassic Kingdom shows back, as well as Jurassic Park, like the Jurassic Dinosaur mini golf that's going to be there.
1: Wow, fantastic. So bring the kids, bring the family, have a great time. The Benton County Fair running all of next week from Tuesday on, really.
0: It is. And are you a crowing competition kind of guy?
1: I am not.
0: Are you familiar with what it is?
1: No.
0: Okay, so there is a rooster crowing contest. So kids, adults, whoever can bring their
1: roosters
0: on Saturday, absolutely, during Kids Day. And that one is at 10 a.m. But then my favorite part is they can do human crowing afterwards.
1: Oh, my goodness.
0: And it's sponsored by Mr. Twisties at 11 o'clock. So just think about all these adorable kids making the best rooster crowing noises. I mean, what is more iconic fair activities than that?
1: So much fun. Reminds me of Stupid Human Tricks. Remember those?
0: Oh, yes. Yeah, and they've got a van. The Vanquilatrist is in again this year, walking around and on the Cottonwood stage. I mean, there's just so much going on over there. It's incredible.
1: It's going to be great. So Benton County Fair kicking off on the 4th. That's this

0: coming Tuesday, so stay tuned for that. Yes, it is fair time already. The North Star Air Show Saturday and Sunday. We've got live music downtown Saturday evening at the Legends Bar and Grill over out at the Holiday Inn has some live music. We've got the Veranda Lounge, Pioneer Place downtown on 5th is going to have live music. And then we also have live music, I believe, at, I was looking here, I thought MT's has live music.
1: MT's does have live music on both Saturday and Sunday. So something completely different is playing on Saturday, and then Pretty Twisted is the Sunday evening show. We also have a punk show happening at B-Side on Saturday from 6 to 9 p.m. That is a $10 at-the-door cover charge for that one. And then you can't forget about the giant show out at the Ledge on Saturday, which
0: oh, yes.
1: is the Country 250 show.
0: Wow.
1: So that one's a little bit unique in the fact that it also has sampling going on, which is not common for a Ledge performance. So think beer tour, wine sampling meets country music, all at the Ledge Amphitheater. There's also an auction for winning a 14-day trip to Argentina with all proceeds going to the Wounded Warrior Project. So it's a feel-good event. It's a get outside and enjoy country music. The sampling is from 2 to 4, and then the performances on stage happen from 3:30 to 9 o'clock.
0: Wow, if you're at all into country music, that is the place to be, along with the sampling, which would be a lot of fun as well. But if you want tickets to that event, where do you go?
1: You can go right to the Ledge Amphitheater online. Otherwise, they do have their box office hours that you can pick them up right on site as well.
0: Fantastic. So much going on around Central Minnesota. We're only touching on some of the bigger events. If you want to check out more, go to visitstcloud.com. 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Check out the events going on in our area. Just so much happening in Central Minnesota. Great place to be this time of year.
1: That it is. And we look forward to seeing everybody explore the last few weeks of summer and kick off into that fall season, which has its own set of fun in the area.
0: Rachel Thompson, the Executive Director of Visit Greater St. Cloud, thank you so much for joining us this morning on KNSI.
1: Thanks for having me.
0: Thanks, Rachel. Have a great weekend.
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0: 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Oh boy, we've got Hot Talk with the Ox coming up after 8 o'clock. Special guest host Chris Yazgar will be taking you through the morning on Hot Talk with the Ox. And then you're going to be doing Ox and Friends as well, right?
9: Yes.
0: Not at Pioneer Place, so it won't be live at Pioneer Place. 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Anything hot you're going to be talking about?
9: Oh, we got a lot. You know, my favorite story of the week, though, is, I don't know if you saw this, but there was a gentleman at a Holding Forward Assisted Living that got in trouble for drinking. Did you guys talk about that today already?
10: They gave him
0: the alcohol. Unbelievable.
9: I'm still going to talk about it.
0: Unbelievable. And the Iranians are hacking our water systems. How about that?
9: They are.
0: Stay tuned. Chris Yazgar, special guest host on Hot Talk with the Ox. 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
8: Will Hamas give up its weapons?
9: I'm Dave Anthony, Fox News. President Trump says they've agreed to in the next phase of a post-war plan for Gaza being worked out by the Trump-created Board of Peace.
10: President Trump calling this a major agreement for Hamas to disarm in Gaza. The president posting on Truth Social. Today, the Board of Peace reached a historic agreement for the complete disarmament of Hamas and all other armed groups in Gaza. This is a monumental step toward lasting peace and security. Now, the details of that disarmament by the terrorist group Hamas will be worked out over the next several weeks.
9: Fox's Steve Harrigan in Tel Aviv. Hamas says it'll only give up arms if Israel pulls forces out of Gaza. The president also tells Fox the Iran conflict is going well and we just keep winning, hitting them hard. Fox's Peter Ducey reports from the White House.
11: We know that now he does have this option for 10 to 14 days of strikes, the go big option that has been prepared by the CENTCOM commander. We don't know exactly where his head is at, but we should find out soon.
9: We'll hear from him in a Trump cabinet meeting in 2 hours at Camp David in Maryland. The president also tells Fox a border crisis getting worse in Spain is terrible, warning it could happen here if Democrats win elections. Fox's Greg Palcott reports this exodus was
12: prompted, it's believed, by a recent Spanish court ruling that immigrants arriving by sea would not be immediately turned away.
9: 60,000 migrants have entered the Ceuta past Spanish territory.
12: Those new arrivals came by sea and by land, overwhelming local authorities, saying they were fleeing dire economic conditions in Africa. Socialist Spanish Prime Minister Pedro Sanchez, who has led a pro-immigration administration, has called the onslaught of immigrants in Ceuta a violation of territorial sovereignty.
9: At least 34 migrants have died trying to get there. Oil prices are rising again this morning, about 2% in their spike up in the Iran conflict as oil company profits surging. Chevron's earnings more than quadrupled last quarter from a year ago. ExxonMobil's profit doubled. 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
14: KNSI News Time is 8:02. Rain and maybe some thunder, especially this morning. We'll see a high in the mid-70s this afternoon. Your full KNSI forecast is on the way in moments. Good morning, I'm Jennifer Leverins. More early voting locations open across Stearns County on Tuesday ahead of the August 11th primary. Four sites will offer ballots to all Stearns County voters, no matter where they live. The Stearns County Service Center in Wade Park, St. Cloud City Hall, Melrose City Hall, and Painesville City Hall. Each is open 8 to 4:30 Monday through Friday. Several other city halls will offer ballots only to voters who live in their own precincts. Those sites are in Cold Spring, St. Augusta, St. Joseph, Sartell, and Sauk Center. Hours vary by location, and all early voting locations are also open on Saturday, August 8th. Full addresses and hours for each are at knsiradio.com. A 30-mile stretch of Highway 10 between St. Cloud and Little Falls is under the microscope at the Minnesota Department of Transportation. The agency is studying traffic problems along the corridor, including difficult left turns and signals that slow drivers down, with an eye toward improving safety and easing congestion. Royalton is the next stop for public input. An open house runs Wednesday, August 12th from 2 to 6 at Royalton Middle High School. More meetings are planned this fall. Learn more at knsiradio.com. The North Star Air Show touches down at St. Cloud Sky Central Airport this weekend. Highlights in the sky include the U.S. Air Force Raptor Demonstration Team, a P-51 Mustang, and the World War II-era B-25 bomber Miss Mitchell. See the Miss Mitchell up close on the ground with static displays, plus current helicopters and transport planes. Gates open at 9 Saturday and Sunday, with the aerial portion of the show flying from approximately noon to 3. Parking is included in the ticket fee, and tickets must be bought in advance. For complete show, ticket, and parking info, land at knsiradio.com. 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I'm Jennifer Leverins, KNSI News.
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17: 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Now your local forecast from the Hanson Paving Weather Center.
18: Cloudy skies expected today with a chance of rain showers. Daytime highs approaching 76. Winds out of the northeast, 8 to 15 miles per hour. Partly cloudy with fog and spots tonight, 59. Sunny skies and foggy early tomorrow. Daytime highs approaching 84. I'm staff meteorologist Paul Frobley on KNSI. Currently 67.

0: Good morning and welcome to Hot Talk with the Ox. Unfortunately, I am not the Ox. Do we know where he is? I don't think so, right?
1: You know, I don't know.
0: A mysterious location that will be apparently not revealed anytime soon. Chris Yasgar in on this rainy Friday morning, which, by the way, big fan of the rain. I just got all my food plots in and the fertilizer down, mostly thanks to my good friend Brandon Johannes. So thank you, Brandon. And the rain couldn't come soon enough. But, you know, these hot summer days remind me that not only is winter coming, but school is coming. And as everybody on the air probably knows, I kind of cut my teeth in messing around with school boards. And I was perusing the school board registry or who's running for office, and realized the other day two of my good friends, I'm going to start calling them Gemily. What do you think of that, girls?
2: Sounds like a great nickname.
0: So, welcome to the show, Jen Smith and Emily Larson. I might have one more surprise guest, but you guys have a little announcement to make, I understand, correct?
2: We do. So.
0: Who wants to go first?
2: I can.
3: Jennifer, take it away.
2: So, I, after long conversations with my family and getting their support, have decided to seek re-election for the Sartell St. Stephen School Board.
0: Woo! The fanfare is going crazy here in the shop. And Emily, I'm assuming you're announcing the same thing. That'd be kind of awkward if you weren't.
3: Super weird. But yes, I am announcing the same thing. I had long conversations, more so with my son, who is 11. And by long, I mean it was about 7 minutes. And his response to me asking him if I should run again, he said, well, why wouldn't you? And I kind of told him, you know, it's just the things that come with running with school board and challenges with just time. It takes time away from, you know, being with him. And he said, well, you're doing things to make the world a better place, Mom. So I don't know why you wouldn't. And I was like, okay.
0: What a little sweetheart.
3: Then I will.
0: Yeah. Well, and I think that's important, you know, for all our elected officials, and oftentimes there are these figureheads, and I'm fortunate enough to know both of you personally, and that you don't really know who they are, and you're quick to criticize them, but, you know, these people are obviously doing the best that they can in this position, and they're taking time away from their family and loved ones to commit back to the community. So hats off to both you gals for running. And in, correct me if I'm wrong, Sartell, there is no primary, so this is just a general election November 3rd, correct?
2: Correct.
0: And there's how many people running? I can't, was there five?
2: There's five running for three open seats.
0: For three open seats, okay. So it's actually less crowded than historically in Sartell, which is surprising. I feel like the last few times there's been quite a few more.
3: Yeah, I mean, I don't know if it's a testament to just things being somewhat stable. You know, of course, the more controversy going on and in your district at any given time usually draws people to run to try to repair things that they see as broken. So, I mean, I take it as a, I guess, a positive or maybe a testament to some of the work that has happened, you know, since we've been on the board, that you don't have 9 or 12 people running this time.
0: Sure. The hair's not on fire.
3: Decisions made.
0: What are some of the things that you guys have accomplished that you want to highlight?
3: Jen, do you want to go first?
2: I think one of our big accomplishments was hiring our superintendent, Mike Rivard. The six of us on the board at the time had lots of conversations, and I think we selected great leader of the district. He's very committed, is at everything. So I'm really happy with that accomplishment personally.
0: Yeah. I mean, obviously leadership, I think when I got involved with the school was that was the issue at the time. So the fact that you guys found somebody that shows up and contributes, I think, is important. What about Emily, what are you thinking?
3: I mean, for me, it's just probably in the past year kind of seeing multiple achievements, kind of the fruits of the labor, because there's been some really hard and or controversial things. They seemed controversial, I think, to the community at the time, just because it was probably the first time that there's been a disagreement amongst the board members. And it was kind of challenging the status quo of what's been happening for years at the board level, where everybody didn't just rubber stamp or agree on everything. So, you know, the HVAC, such, it should not be a controversial issue. But the HVAC at Riverview was presented to us as, you know, needing to be done immediately. And we had been on the board for about 4 months, I think, when it was first introduced to us. Mm-hmm. It had been a hot topic for 10 years prior to that. But for some reason, it just suddenly landed in our lap, and we were supposed to make this snap decision to use power that was newly given to school boards in 2017, where you could just pass air quality projects at tens of millions of dollars through without going to the community for a vote. And we had many months, I think it came to about a year long worth of discussion, disagreements, research, listening sessions, whatnot, to finally come to the point where we agreed to go to the community for a vote, which I just felt was the appropriate thing. Yes, we may have the power to pass that through, but I don't feel like that's a power that we should abuse, especially if what we're really trying to accomplish on the board is earn trust in the community. And we went out for a vote and it passed. So the project began this summer. The first half will be completed shortly. I think at the end of August, the first phase of it should be completed. So I am very happy that we challenged that we had those extremely long discussions about it and made the decision to go to the community, because I think that would have really harmed the trust that needed so desperately to be built back up if we would have followed through on passing that without community involvement.
0: Well, I give you guys all the credit in the world, because I remember that. I remember there being a lot of pushback, but I think it was the right course of action to ask the community, if you want to raise your taxes to do this, then, you know, go for it. But I think this unilateral movement by the board, and I understand the need for it at times, but like you said, it was a sudden crisis, 20 years in the making. It's not like all of a sudden there's a hole in the roof. So that's interesting. Hey, I would be remiss to not ask you girls and kind of put you on the spot here. What's up with these gender dolls? Have you followed this story?
2: I mean, I've had parents reach out. I know of nothing like that in Sartell. So I would be a little leery to believe everything that's on the internet, not saying that they're not there in other places. But as far as my knowledge, we don't have that in our district. So.
0: Interesting.
3: So I 100% believe that they will be in other districts, those that choose to go that direction. As of right now, we have absolutely no knowledge of there being anything like that here. And I think that's the benefit of having Dr. Rivard as the superintendent, is he understands. He's a longtime resident. So he was present for all of the controversies through, you know, COVID, equity audit, 2020, just the mess that was here. He's present for it. He understands that the community has their finger on the pulse of the district and they're paying attention. And he's been pretty conscious of knowing, you know, if there were something like that here.
0: Right.
3: Number one, we would need to be aware as the board, because we would certainly hear about it and he knows it, but he knows that that would also never fly.
0: Okay. So no gender dolls to our knowledge in Sartell.
3: No.
0: Hey, real quick, can you girls stay through the break? I think we got a guest star that's calling in. He's a real local famous gentleman.
3: Oh,
0: to be determined.
3: Okay, well, build the suspense.
0: Yes. Yaz in for Dan the Ox Oxner on Hot Talk with the Ox.
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0: The Yaz, Chris Yazgar, back in on Hot Talk with the Ox. And man, oh man, we heard from Jen and Emily from the Sartell School Board who have announced their candidacy here coming up in November for re-election. And now we are so blessed to be joined by the notorious, the famous, no other than Dan Johnson. Dan, welcome to the show.
1: Good morning, Yazgar. How are you doing today?
0: You know, better than I deserve. And you have an announcement on hand too, I hear.
1: Yep, absolutely. I'm announcing this morning that I am seeking another term on the Sauk Rapids Rise School Board.
0: Oh, fantastic. Now, Dan, you got on what? Are those two-year terms over there too, or four? Or what are they?
1: Those are four-year terms. So it was 4 years ago, believe it or not, is when we announced to run the first time, and time has flown by very quickly during that time. A lot of things have happened, and here we are 4 years later, and I've enjoyed having the impact on the kids in the community I have and had, and now I'd like to do it another 4 years.
0: Now, I'll tell you what, I'd be remiss not to ask you what your favorite accomplishments are in the last 4 years, and I guess then overall why you're deciding to rerun, because as Jen and Emily had expressed, obviously it's a big time commitment to your family and takes time away from that.
1: Well, I would say, you know, being on the board now for the last 4 years, it's I definitely have a very unique view. And I know a lot of people say that when they're running for office, but it's true. I mean, I've voted against the majority more times than any of the other board members. Not because I think the district's doing a bad job, but because I just have a very unique way of viewing things. And I think it's important that point of view come to the table and be heard. Because I've worked a long time in the political world. I take time to go out and knock on doors and talk to residents. And I think it brings a unique perspective that is important to helping a district to connect with this community.
0: Well, that's a really good point. Now, Jen, do you think that Dan's probably the best dressed person on the Sauk Rapids board?
2: Wow.
1: Best dress, huh?
2: I didn't know we were taking shots across the bow.
0: Well, I'm just saying, I will say, and maybe Emily can attest, I have seen him in the middle of summer, socks with sandals.
2: Oh, yeah, or his slippers.
0: Oh, he's got the walleye. Hey, he's a man of the people in Minnesota. He's got the walleye slippers. I mean, it's really
1: that
0: something.
1: I just want to go on record as saying
2: the list could go on for all of the comments I could make about Dan's attire since I work with him every day. Not long ago, he came in wearing gym shorts and a Sauk Rapids Rice polo.
0: Oh, my gosh.
2: What
3: was the Halloween attire? That was rather interesting.
2: Oh, Cold Stone, Steve S, right?
1: I love all of you. Let me tell you, I love all of you. Hey, you know what? I guess I were used to the word unique, right?
0: Yeah, well, unique. Well, and you know what? If you're looking, if the Sauk Rapids School District is looking for an independent mind, you found one. I mean, Stone Cold Steve Austin, guy loves 90s wrestling. And hey, Dad, real quick, before I cut all three of you guys off, you were just out at the Capitol, right? Did I see those pictures? And how was that?
1: Yep. That was absolutely amazing. The fact that I could, we could get my family inside to see the Oval Office to snuff on in that area where so many decisions have been made is what being a dad and doing all this, it makes it worth it.
0: I can't imagine the dad jokes that you made during this trip.
1: Well, it was cool. Marco Rubio actually was there when we were doing our tour, and he came walking in.
0: Really?
1: Shake his hand, and yeah, we bumped into him a couple times as we were walking through the West Wing and made a little small talk. And I mean, that's the type of stuff that kids remember their whole life. And that's what makes, as a dad, I mean, I couldn't tell you. I mean, I loved it myself, but it was even more exciting that my kids got to have that opportunity to talk about the rest of their lives.
0: Were you, did you give them any tips?
1: Did I give any tips? You know, Marco Rubio, he does a lot of things very, very right. So I don't know if I should be giving him advice or if he should be giving me advice, because he's a very bright man, and the guy holds multiple jobs in the Trump administration, and he does them all real well, it appears. So it's, I think he should be giving me advice, honestly.
0: Yeah, that's a good point. I do love that meme. I'm sure we've all seen it, Marco Rubio. Like, every time there's a crisis, it's like he's dressed as a different person. And, you know, Marco found out that he's now the, you know, president of Canada or something. I get a kick out of it.
1: I will tell you what surprised me about him. He's got a very, the best way I can describe it is kind of a soft demeanor, the same one you see on television where it's just, he puts your mind at ease very much so. And he tapped me on the shoulder, kind of, that was just so cool to. It's a reminder, and I think a lot of people forget this, that even though these personalities are built up larger than life on television and in social media, they're just regular people at the end of the day. That right. you meet them and you say, wow, people create you into this like huge figure that can do all these conspiracies, but in reality they're just human beings just like you and I. They just happen to be dedicating their life to this particular field.
0: They put their pants on the same way every day. Well, he's a good Catholic. That's why he's such a nice guy, obviously.
1: Yeah, hey, yeah, right, yeah.
0: That must be it. Hey, real quick, I'm going to start with Dan. You're running for office again. How can people find more about you? Do you got a Facebook page or something? Or what's your final elevator pitch here?
1: Yeah, it's my email. My website is danjohnsonisd47. And I'm blessed, I guess, that we don't have I don't have an opponent this time around. The three incumbents have filed, and there's no one's running against us.
0: Oh, you're running unopposed.
1: I am, yeah. I view it as as the community saying that they approve of the job that we're doing at that level right now, which it's humbling. However, I will tell you, my preference is to have an opponent, just because I love campaigning. I do, and I like people being involved. So thank you, Sauk Rapids, for the vote of confidence again. Though I appreciate that immensely.
0: Well, fantastic, Dan Johnson. Emily, how about you?
2: Well, I still have my Facebook page current. It's just my school board Facebook page, Emily Larson, Sartell St. Stephen, ISD 748, which I will start adding more to now that we are running again. But I just really like what Dan said. I think the fact that we don't have 9 or 12 people running this time is somewhat of a testament to the work that's been done on the board up to this point. And I look forward to continuing with the efforts that we've been making. There's been controversy, there's been hard times, but it's all been worth it. It's brought in processes that are going to be set in place long term, building a strong foundation that, can live on long after Jen or myself are on this board. So I look forward to continuing that.
0: Fantastic. And that would obviously leave Jennifer.
4: Yes. I meant to check my Facebook to see if I still had my school board page, because I think I still do. So I'll double check on that. Otherwise, personally, I would rather just have conversations, because, kind of like to what Dan was saying, people in office are kind of painted with a caricature. And forgotten that they're a human being. So you can find my information. I'm currently on the school board. That's all available on the website. More than happy to sit down with anybody and have a conversation.
0: Fantastic.
1: Yeah, can I add one point real quick?
0: Yes, please.
1: I do want to say that even though
4: I don't. You guys have a great day.
0: Thanks, Jen. Appreciate it.
4: Yeah.
1: Even though I don't have an opponent over in Sauk Rapids Rise, I'm still going to be outdoor knocking, by the way. So because it's important to even though you're not going for a position at this point, it's important to be able to communicate with the community still. So if you're someone who disagrees with me, if you're someone who agrees with me, there's a good chance I'll be knocking on your door still, and you can give me your point of view.
0: Fantastic. Well, that's a good point, and thank you, Dad. All right, guys, I appreciate it. Anything else before we sign you off here?
1: I just want to say this is the first time I've been on the show here, Yaz, that you've been running it. There isn't a more natural person to be doing a talk show than you.
0: Well, someday if the insurance gig doesn't work out, maybe I could squeak a weekend job in here or something, huh?
1: For as much as you talk, this is where you belong.
0: Oh, the guys at the gym were just exactly. Getting annoyed with me this morning. I said I had to get my radio voice warmed up. So, Emily Larson, Dan Johnson, and, of course, Jen Smith, thank you guys for all you do for the community, and good luck.
1: Thank you, bud. Good to see you.
0: All right. Plenty of school board talk already, and it's not even fall. Chris, the Yazgar in on Hot Talk with the Ox. When we come back, I want to touch on this drinking story in the old folks' home in Hollingford. We'll be back right after this.
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6: KNSI News Time is 8:30. Cooler with rain today and a high in the mid-70s. Your full KNSI forecast is on the way in moments. Good morning, I'm Jennifer Leverins. St. Paul Mayor Colleen Herr is responding after becoming the subject of a sexual harassment investigation stemming from a complaint by the city's police chief. Chief Axel Henry's attorney claims Mayor Herr used mobile phones to send inappropriate and unlawful text messages. Now, a second high-ranking officer, a former deputy chief, is accusing the mayor of inappropriate behavior. Sources allege the mayor commented on the deputy chief's breasts, made sexual noises in the police department gym, and taped her own portrait over photos of top police officials. In a statement this week, the mayor said she takes her responsibility to treat every employee with professionalism and respect seriously, and acknowledged some of her attempts at humor fell short, and said she respects the investigative process. The Minnesota plant that makes the salted nut roll and nut goodie bar is closing. Pearson's Candy Company has told the state it will permanently shut down its St. Paul facility September 28th, laying off roughly 80 workers. The company filed a federal notice with the Minnesota Department of Employment and Economic Development Thursday. In the filing, Pearson says it lacks the financial sustainability to keep operating. The company hasn't said what happens to the salted nut roll, nut goodie, mint patties, bit of honey, or bun bar after the plant closes. One new Minnesota law will not take effect on Saturday after all. A federal judge blocked the state's first-in-the-nation ban on prediction markets Monday, just days before it was set to kick in. Judge Catherine Menendez granted a preliminary injunction sought by the Commodity Futures Trading Commission, the Justice Department, and the platforms Kalshi and Polymarket. They argue federal regulators, not states, hold authority over the contracts they offer. The ban stays on hold while the case moves forward. The Minnesota Twins are celebrating a walk-off win over the Kansas City Royals. Cody Clemens hit a grand slam with two outs in the ninth to secure the 4-3 victory. Up next, the Seattle Mariners in Seattle. First pitch tonight at 9:10. 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For more on these and other stories, visit knsiradio.com. I'm Jennifer Leverins, KNSI News.
5: 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Now your local forecast from the Hanson Paving Weather Center.
7: Cloudy skies expected today with a chance of rain showers. Daytime highs approaching 76. Winds out of the northeast, 8 to 15 miles per hour. Partly cloudy with fog and spots tonight, 59. Sunny skies and foggy early tomorrow. Daytime highs approaching 84. I'm Staff Meteorologist Paul Frobley on KNSI. Currently 67.
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0: Yeah, it's in for Dan Oxner on Hot Talk with the Ox. By the way, I forgot to mention, please call, text, and send a carrier pigeon if you want to the Boulder Tap House studio line, 320-251-1990, 320-251-1990. Nobody's texted me this morning. I must be getting everything right. That's fantastic. Hey, great intro song there by Terrible Todd. I was previewing, and it sounds like the Got mentioned it earlier this morning, but I just want to come back to the story because it's near and dear to my heart. I live north of St. Wendell, right towards Holding Ford. I sometimes identify as a Husker, the Holding Ford Huskers. So the byline on the story is, it's in the Pioneer Press, July 29th, so just a couple days ago. Staff at Holding Ford, Minnesota assisted living facility gave a resident at least 16 shots of liquor and a beer before a scheduled doctor's appointment, leaving the man too intoxicated to participate and sending him to the emergency room, according to the Minnesota Department of Health. The hospital found the resident had a blood alcohol level of 0.23, nearly three times the legal limit. Now, what I think is hilarious about this story, it's kind of an American twist on it, is if you continue to read, they investigated it, concluded the covered bridge assisted living neglected the resident by purchasing, storing, and administering alcohol. So as I understand, this is assisted living. It's not a nursing home, so I'd imagine he's in some type of apartment of some sorts. They defended themselves, the facility did. They found that the facility developed its own alcohol plan that documented how to administer this gentleman alcohol when he asked. And the facility essentially came back and said, you know, it's not illegal for an old man to drink beer. Is there anything more American, Todd?
1: Wasn't this a new law that just went into effect this year about nursing?
0: Yes, and that was living? Nursing home. So I think that these guys were in this clear because they were exempt from it prior because it's assisted living, I would imagine. I'm seeing an apartment. I don't think somebody just asked me if he drove to the doctor appointment. I do not think so. But, you know, the old folks getting the hooch in the full-on nursing home, I think, is hilarious. But I think everybody's whistling past the train stop on here for two reasons. Is one, this is America. If a guy wants a little Jack Daniels, get him some Jack Daniels. I mean, he's probably in the latter years of his life. You know, I mean, with that amount of alcohol, I would assume that this guy's probably been drinking for a while and it's probably not worth him to, you know, try stop drinking at this point. But I think the funniest part about the whole article or just, I laughed to myself this morning, is I got to find it here. So the facility said it supports residents who choose to reduce or stop drinking and has helped in, some in some sobriety. However, as part of their assistant shopping program, if residents want alcohol, they're obligated to provide, right? Okay. But the resident at the ER refused treatment for to be detoxed. Instead, he'd rather go home and keep drinking. I mean, if there's not a better stereotype for Holding Ford, come on. Amen.
1: So pre-gaming for your doctor's appointment is the new trend now.
0: Well, and then they were saying that he deals with anxiety. And okay, hey, nothing. You know, nowadays everybody's on SSRIs. All he needed was just a beer. I mean, I think it's fantastic. You know, carry on. Now, for all I know, this guy's got 12 DUIs and, you know, a bunch of crimes against society relating to alcohol. That I don't know. But that was a fun little story right here in our backyard. When I first, a good friend of mine, Eric, sent me the story. At first, I kind of glanced at it, and then I clicked into it and realized it was from Holding Ford. So, hey, you know, I want to pull this up here if I can find it. So just jogging over, staying in Stearns County. Todd, have you heard of the steam show going on this weekend in St. Stephen?
1: I have not.
0: Okay, I'm going to find it. I think it's called the Voke Steam Show. And, you know, we're doing radio live here with a radio guy who's not a professional, because you would think I would have this pulled up before I start blabbing about it. But I believe it starts at noon on Sunday. Historic Steam Show. It's a free event. So they bring out all these old steam tractors, is my understanding. Saturday. What did I say? Did I say Friday? I meant Saturday. Today's Friday. Anyways, Volk Steam Show starts at noon. I think goes through the afternoon. They got a bunch of demonstrations. All kinds of fun stuff. As I'm looking for it, I can't find the flyer. But it looks awesome. I've been to it before. It seems like they've ramped it up this year. You know what? Heck, if there's anybody listening that knows more about it, wants to do a little quick blurb, please call in. We'll get you on the air. But so Volk Steam Show Saturday starts at noon. I think it's like noon to 5, noon to 6. And then, you know, I'm sure you can go to Trobex or Howie's or what's the other one? What's the name of the Rusty Nail? So St. Stephen, one church and three bars. Population about 400, so it's beautiful. Hey, kind of turning something more serious. Todd, have you tracked this? I want to say, what is the name of the St. Paul mayor? It's a funny name that I shouldn't say funny. It's not a normal name. Anyways, she's being accused of sexual harassment. Okay, female is being accused of sexual harassment. And obviously male employees of her are accusing her of sexual harassment. Hey, you know what? I think we're lucky. We have one listener today. Is this Frank with the Steam Show?
1: Yep.
0: All right. Let's put Frank. Hey, Frank, thanks for listening. I absolutely slaughtered your Steam Show. I bet you can elaborate a little bit more.
2: Yeah, you're close. But it starts at 10 o'clock.
0: 10.
2: There's all kinds of demonstrations, steam engines running, threshing machine. We got a saw, a shingle mill, a lath mill. It's a 250 celebration, really. And
0: America.
2: Dang right, America. And you have more than one listener. You have lots of listeners.
0: All right, right. Fantastic.
2: I try to listen every day. Anyway, the Legion will be there with various demonstrations, military items, Jeeps, different things, flag retirement ceremony, national anthem will be sung at 12:30. Great big 30-foot flag will be unfurled, hanging from a fire truck, ladder truck. Let's see, what else we got?
0: Food vendors, you got food items, trucks?
2: Food trucks, lemonade stand, mini donuts, a bar will be there, portable bar.
0: Beautiful. So,
2: get yourself a beer on a hot day. It'd be great.
0: Now, my wife just sent me your guys' advertisement. As she, you know, as fast as you could call in, she's correcting me on my incorrectness here. And it looks like you got face painting and wood flooring.

0: and made bundles and shocks, and then run it through a threshing machine, and then a swatter, and then a pull behind combine up to a modern day combine. So we're showing the progression of agriculture that was very important in this town. And then, but also before agriculture, before you could plant these fields, you had to clear all these trees because this area was thick with oaks, elms, maples, tamarack. So I have a display of logging tools that were used by my great-great-grandfather. I have some of his stuff. Cutting trees with an axe and a two-man saw. There was no chainsaws and skid steers. It was unbelievable that they could clear all this land by hand.
1: It is. I always am amazed when you look around and you think about the forests that covered this area. And what they did to clear the land back in the day. It's just absolutely amazing. Well, Frank, I appreciate you calling in. I hope everybody gets you guys are doing a lot of pre-work lately when I've been driving through town, it looks like, to get ready for this. God.
0: Yeah, it was only like 97 degrees, and we're out there picking up all those bundles.
1: I saw that.
0: Cutting the oats for 3 days, then picking up bundles for 3 days. Oh my God, it was brutal. But hey, it's going to be worth it. It's going to be a lot of fun.
1: I hope
0: everybody comes out.
1: All right, Volk Steam Show, 10 to 5 on Saturday. Frank, God bless you, and thank you.
0: All right, thank you. You have a good day.
1: Yeah, we'll see you Saturday.
0: Great. Looking forward to it. Okay, bye.
1: Bye-bye. All right, well, see, hey, all you got to do is slaughter a segment, Todd. And before my wife can correct me, Frank calls in. I think that's Frank Volk. They've been doing that for a long time there. They got a whole little dedicated spot.
2: Yep.
1: All right, now, again, good friends of mine, including Jay and a couple others. My wife, again, sent me the information I wanted on the St. Paul mayor. So we'll hit a quick break, and we'll wrap up this hour talking about what is going on. And I always thought it was the better of the Twin Cities, but down in St. Paul. Chris Yaz the Inn, the Yaz in for Dan Ochsner on Hot Talk with the Ox.
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0: Killer bumps as usual. Yaz in for Dan Ochsner on Hot Talk with the Ox. I previewed ahead of this that I wanted to bring up this controversy going down in St. Paul, the better of the two Twin Cities. You know, good Irish Catholic immigrants, I think, founded it. And I mean, so historically, we got St. Paul producing, you know, colossal baseball players like Joe Mauer and Jay Horner. And now we have this controversy with their mayor. Is Kaylee Herr? Am I got that right, Tom?
1: I believe that's right.
0: Kaylee Herr. All right. And I was, I used to be an avid listener to a podcast in the cities. I don't listen to it as much. And so I wasn't even aware that Mayor Fry, I think it used to be Fry, was out and she was in. And so it looks like she had some, she was in the
1: Melvin Carter was
0: Melvin
1: the former
0: Carter.
1: St. Paul mayor. Yeah.
0: Right, sorry.
1: Melvin Fry Carter. Is a Minneapolis mayor.
0: Melvin Carter's the, he's about 5'2" or something, real short guy.
1: Yep.
0: Okay. So did he rerun or she beat him?
1: She beat him.
0: Oh, she beat him. Okay. So Melvin probably wasn't left enough, so they brought in Kaylee Herr. A, looks like a, where is she from originally? She is a Hmong refugee born in Laos. Okay. Highly educated. I was just looking at her credentials and she's got every PhD and D, all kinds of letters after her name. Okay. So she is being accused. The actual chief police, Axel Henry, stepped forward claiming that her, who, as I mentioned, is a former congressman, current mayor, engaged in prolonged campaign of harassment against a number of workers using one or more mobile phones. All right, Todd. So she had a couple of burners. So Axel Henry, police chief since 22, decided to step forward as a formal complaint against the mayor after becoming aware that the mayor's conduct had extended beyond isolated incident and it included sexual harassment to multiple subordinate city employees, including members of the St. Paul Police Department. Okay. So now this is a family show. So there's all these quotes from him where he sent screenshots of text messages. If you want to see them all, just look it up on the interwebs, and I'm sure you'll find it. But this is about the most mildest one that I can share, which I think is really funny. Apparently, she sent an image, which was redacted. I'm assuming it must be vulgar, to several male employees, wishing them a happy Wiener Wednesday. You think she was talking about the Costco hot dog? That's very popular.
1: Totally.
0: If you follow up with the rest of her text messages, I don't think she was talking about a dome dog, if you know what I mean. Okay. Moving on. She claims her defense, it was just some jokes that were taken. People didn't understand her humor. But she recognizes the seriousness of these allegations. Yes, harumph, harumph. And so she's under investigation. Now, my wonderful wife, Leslie, pointed the story out to me, and her point was, if this was a male, how fast would they be out of office?
1: Oh, man.
0: I'm all about equality between genders. Now, I will say something that nowadays is controversial. We're not the same. There's things that I'm better at that my wife's not. You don't want my wife carrying out of a burning house, right? Maybe me. Probably somebody in better shape than me. But my point is there are absolute gender roles that are appropriate. But when you sit and pound the table and demand gender equality and everything's this, and why is the standard not the same on something like this? And the other factor, too, is like, if you think about it, to my knowledge, my entire life I've been a male. My earliest memory is being a male. So, and I think God made me a male. Probably in the womb, I would imagine, when that happens. Nonetheless, my entire life, you would have to really, really, really, really, really, really pick on me to accuse you of sexual harassment. So if you really think as a male, that threshold is probably a lot higher, and how much of this had to happen for them to get reported. But then the fact that, like, nobody's coming out saying, hey, she's out. If she was a he, she'd be gone. Just on the accusation, right? And I think that double standard, as Joe Souchere likes to say, is B as in B, S as in S. Ray Harrington, thanks for the comment. They have Wiener Wednesday at the Hayloft in Luxembourg. So if you're looking for a nice wiener, Luxembourg. I like the St. Joe Meat Market. Fantastic goods there. So anyways, enough with the Wiener Wednesday talk, because it's Friday and it's Hot Talk with the Ox. Yaz in for Dan today. And when we come back, we are going to bring in the mayor, speak of St. Joe, Mayor Adam of St. Joe, to find out. There's always something happening in St. Joe, so we're going to get a quick update from Adam Skopaniak. Yaz in for Dan the Ox Oxner on Hot Talk with the Ox.
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6: President Trump is about to head to Camp David.
7: I'm Dave Anthony, Fox News. That is in Maryland, where he and his cabinet will have a public meeting in an hour, discussing a lot of issues. As for Iran, the president tells Fox the conflict is going well. We keep winning, hitting them very hard, as he considers an escalation of military strikes.
8: In the meantime, the Center for Strategic and International Studies is posting a concern about the depletion of U.S. armaments since the start of the war in Iran. The center is saying that some key weapons, such as Patriot missiles, interceptors, are at less than half the supply, the stockpile that they were before the war. Pentagon spokesman pushing back on that concern, saying the U.S. has everything it needs to carry out every order of the president.
7: That's Fox's Steve Harrigan in Tel Aviv. Is Iran behind the hacking of water systems in Minnesota? That's being investigated.
9: The mayor of Brown, Minnesota says starting on Monday, the plant operator realized that the big tower was calling for more water, but the well was not cooperating. They realized the machinery was receiving power, just not doing what it was supposed to do. So they investigated and found four neighboring systems were experiencing the same problem. Plant operators restored backup and overrode systems manually. Ultimately, 30 communities were affected, but the disruption to water systems was minimal.
7: Fox's Mike Tobin. There's a new plan for post-war Gaza. The Trump-created Board of Peace has worked out an agreement with Hamas to give up its weapons.
10: The president's saying this agreement is a critical step towards Gaza finally being governed by a new Palestinian government. At the same time, Israel will have the security it deserves, with Gaza no longer used as a base for terror attacks. As Hamas gives up their weapons, the Israeli forces will withdraw.
7: Fox's Madeline Rivera. Border crisis in Spain getting worse. At least 41 migrants fleeing Morocco have died in the past 24 hours. More than 60,000 migrants have surged into that Spanish territory. That's more than half the size of the population there. 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
12: KNSI News Time is 9:02. Mid-70s today with showers likely. A thunderstorm is not out of the question. Your full KNSI forecast is on the way in moments. Good morning, I'm Jennifer Leverins. Additional early voting locations open across Stearns County starting Tuesday ahead of the August 11th primary election. The Stearns County Service Center in Wade Park, St. Cloud City Hall, Melrose City Hall, and Painesville City Hall will offer ballots for all Stearns County voters. Several other city halls will offer ballots only to voters who live in their own precincts. Hours vary by site. All early voting locations also open Saturday, August 8th. 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The Minnesota Department of Transportation is asking residents and business owners to weigh in on the future of Highway 10. MnDOT is holding an open house Wednesday, August 12th from 2 to 6. The event is at Royalton Middle High School. 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There's no formal presentation. The meeting is part of a larger study looking at 30 miles of Highway 10 between St. Cloud and Little Falls. 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Rides, food, music, it's all great. But what would a fair be without the animals? We found out talking to Monica Schlue. Monica has been showing animals since she was four.
13: For livestock, I'm going to be showing sheep and also my alpaca, Greta.
12: The 14-year-old says the experience goes well beyond ribbons.
13: Just last year was my first year showing sheep. Before then, I had really only shown llamas. Llamas will always have a special place in my heart just because they are so sensitive to like emotions, and the bond that you build with them is so strong.
12: The Benton County Fair runs August 4th through the 8th. See the entire fair schedule at knsiradio.com. And those loud and wonderful noises in the sky this weekend mean the North Star Air Show is in town at St. Cloud Sky Central Airport. Highlights in the sky include the U.S. Air Force Raptor demonstration team, a P-51 Mustang, and the World War II era B-25 bomber Miss Mitchell. Gates open at 9 Saturday and Sunday with flying from approximately noon to 3. 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For more on these and other stories, visit knsiradio.com. I'm Jennifer Leverins, KNSI News.
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15: 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Now your local forecast from the Hanson Paving Weather Center.
16: Cloudy skies expected today with a chance of rain showers. Daytime highs approaching 76. Winds out of the northeast, 8 to 15 miles per hour. Partly cloudy with fog and spots tonight, 59. Sunny skies and foggy early tomorrow. Daytime highs approaching 84. I'm staff meteorologist Paul Frobley on KNSI. Currently 66.

0: Yaz in for Dan Oxner on Hot Talk with the Ox. It's interesting, Dan, in this luxurious studio here has got three TVs, and I think we got CNN, Fox News, and News Nation. I looked up, and we had briefly, I think, the GOT had talked about these, or maybe it was the news that was playing, about Minnesota getting hacked by Iran, the water. And I looked up, and both CNN and News Nation was running Minnesota, here it is, Maple Plain, Bram, South St. Paul, and Plymouth. Their water systems were all affected by a cyber attack. So here we are. I guess that's all the more reason as Minnesotans to be in Iran.
1: Hmm.
0: You know, they're coming after our water. It's interesting to me that in this great nation we're being, really makes you worried. Yeah, maybe we should just start all by, you know, pre-19 whatever, that don't have an electronics car so that, you know, when the ultimate cyber hack comes, I can still get around.
1: There you go.
0: Otherwise, I'm stuck to my golf cart, which currently has a bad battery. Not too excited about that. But, you know, I got something at least. But I always wanted one of those carburetor cars, not old classic one when you go to the shows. Hey, Hot Talk, or excuse me, the Oxen Friends. We have O'Driscoll's coming in, correct, Todd?
1: Yep.
0: All right. O'Driscoll, he's kind of in his waning months here of being elected official, and then we're going to really have to find something for him to do. So it'll be interesting to hear from him. And then I invited one of my close personal friends, Jess Black. And I think she's bringing her son Rowan in just for the experience. But here's what's funny. To go full circle, Jess informed me that her great-great-grandfather started the Volk Steam Show. Oh. So deep roots today on Oxen Friends. And I asked Jess to come on for a couple reasons. One, she's a great friend of mine, and I find her absolutely entertaining. Two, she's a teacher, and she's been, she's in education, I should say, but she's, really one of the first people I know that's been out front with, being worried about the, you know, what's in her food and the different chemicals and staying away from those. And I think that's a real popular, deal. And she's done that locally. Anyways, talking about local folks, we have Mayor Adam Sapaniak. How are you, sir?
2: Good morning.
0: How is it in beautiful St. Joseph today?
2: Well, thank God we're getting some rain finally.
0: Oh, amen. Everything was starting to dry out. Did you guys have to impose any water bans and all that fun stuff?
2: We had not, but I was talking to our public works director, and we were about to have that discussion. We didn't have to, thankfully.
0: Oh, that's good. What about the water source is safe in St. Joe? You're not getting hacked?
2: No, we don't have any Russian collusion, no hacking. We're good.
0: That's good. So if you guys are looking for a, you know, community that can really secure their utilities, look up St. Joe. Adam, I wanted to have you on and just kind of, there's always seems to be something happening or something going on at St. Joe, so I figured I'd come in the fall, get an update and see what's going on.
2: Oh, absolutely. Since we cleared the 4th of July, now we're starting to have some more festivals and events because St. Joe loves the party, but it's always for a cause. We have a Law Jam coming up August 28th. That's a Friday at the Lafayette, and that's effectively a rock concert that's going to be benefiting the St. Joseph Fire Department. That same weekend, we have the Millstream Arts Festival, so Sunday, August 30th, and that'll be all along Minnesota Street, our quote-unquote main street, so support the starving artists. And then September 26th, we have Rocktoberfest coming up, and that's a little bit of casual, you know, drinking, partaking of beverages, but a concert as well, and that benefits the St. Joseph Catholic School.
0: Hey, you know what? I didn't even set you up to come and bring that on, as you know, being the co-chair of that. Good announcement to actually come on that is we have a kids' fest, a kids' Rocktoberfest on the Friday, so the 25th from 5 to 8. So we... people always complain to us that they have such a blast, but they want to bring their kids, and so we created that this year, so that is fantastic. So thanks for bringing that up.
2: Awesome.
0: And you're running for re-election, correct?
2: I am. The filing period closed for filing for any city offices the 28th, so just a few days ago. And I'm the only individual in St. Joseph that filed for mayor, so hopefully I've done well for people. If they think I haven't, I'll try and do better these next 2 years.
0: Wow,
2: For city council, we've had 3 people file for 2 positions.
0: Wow. Okay. So not much. A little bit of campaigning there, but not a ton. And you're running on a poll, so you must be doing a heck of a job, huh?
2: I'm trying my best. You can't make everybody happy, but we're trying to make St. Joseph grow slowly, methodically, do right by our businesses, keep taxes low. We have a quaint, you know, quiet little town, but there's always something going on.
0: I have a lot invested in St. Joe with my kids at the school there, and we love the community. Hey, I do want to ask you, this has been the year of road construction and power lines and all kinds of stuff in St. Joe.
2: Yeah, so the road construction, well, I don't know if I'd call it road construction, all the power line and utility poles and equipment work that we're doing in St. Joseph.
0: That's what it is, okay.
2: That's not a city project, but Xcel Energy. And since they're working in legal right-of-ways of ditches and roadways and things, they sadly, legally, don't have to give us notice of any work or construction they're doing. So they basically started bringing out these giant rubber mats they're driving over and all these poles, and they basically just started doing their work, and we weren't notified. So that we didn't really care for. We reached out to the county. The county referred us to Xcel. There wasn't much that we were able to do about that.
0: Yeah. So who's responsible for putting up the detour stuff? They are?
2: Yes, they are. And, you know, I'm not trying to just completely bag on them and throw them under the bus, but a lot of the detours and signs and things they put up seemed pretty illogical and didn't make sense. So we had to kind of fight with them a little bit and ensure that during certain periods, the weekends, that they're actually opening things up that they'd close during the week.
0: Huh, that's interesting. Yeah, I know us navigating the streets over the summer has been at times challenging, but still manageable. Well, Mayor, you got anything else you want to throw into the airwaves today?
2: We do have quite a few other things we're working on in the city, but nothing that we're going to probably finish by the end of the year. We did buy the old Casey's gas station property. We're running a study with the same group that's building the new Way Park City Hall PD Fire Department. We're running a study to see how we can turn that into the best police station, expand our fire station and connect it. So it's kind of a public safety station similar to what Sartell has. We're looking to expand our industrial park because that's always a good backdoor way of lowering taxes for the residents by having more good, profitable businesses in town. So there's always something going on behind the scenes. We're just trying to make sure that all of our growth is managed and done well.
0: Oh, hey, that's fantastic to hear an elected official say that and keeping the taxes low. And I'm trying to think. I don't have a map in front of me. That Casey's property does border your guys' fire hall, doesn't it?
2: Yes. It's kind of full circle because probably 28, 29 years ago, the city of St. Joseph used to own that land.
0: Really?
2: Then we sold it. There was a gas station there, obviously Casey's, and now we've acquired it back.
0: No doubt. So cool. Well, Adam, I appreciate you coming on and giving us an update, and you have a great weekend.
2: You too, Chris. Thank you.
0: Yep. Thanks, sir. All right, Mayor Adam, I always spend a lot of time in St. Joe, so anytime I have the chance to get him on the air, it's a blast. And there we go. Okay, trying to drop him so I can hang up on him. You know, Todd, sooner or later I'm going to get the hang of these boards.
1: Hmm.
0: I mean, you guys there's a lot of technology here. It's not like I imagine the old days, it was probably analog buttons, huh? Just punch everything.
1: Yep, old school.
0: No, that's good. I, ladies and gentlemen, I swear I did not try to set him up to plug my Rocktoberfest, but you should come to Rocktoberfest. If you don't know what it is, Todd, you've been.
1: Yep.
0: It's fantastic. And this year we got a brand new band, Gen X Jukebox.
1: Oh.
0: They are, as Trump likes to say when he says that we're the hottest country, they are the hottest band in the area. I try to do my best little Trump weave there on that. But they do a bunch of costume changes and have a lot of variety in the song. And we're really, really looking forward to them. I think they're going to bring down the house. And we added the children's piece to it this year. So that's 5 to 8. It's still my planning committee is anxiously working. As I was sitting here, I was communicating with our porta potty vendor. We ordered more porta potties. That's how excited we are. We got the trough trailer.
1: Nice.
0: You a fan of the trough trailer?
1: Yes.
0: I am too. In and out quick. Boom. You know, I figure it frees up the porta potties for everybody else. So, hey, if you ever get a chance to plan a festival, just pass. Just show up instead. I'm kidding. It's been a blast. I got a great team that's working on that with me. All right. We're going to hit a break. And then when we come back, I want to look at this invasion of migrants surging from Morocco. Is it Morocco? Is that how you say it?
1: I believe so.
0: I'm always tough with these country names. Into Spain. They requested emergency relief, and that was denied, is my understanding. So we're going to come back and dig into that and what the heck is going on in Europe. Yaz in for Dan Oxner on Hot Talk with the Ox.
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0: The Yaz in on Hot Talk with the Ox for Dan. And of course, you can tell I'm a fill-in host because we forgot First Feel Friday, or almost.
1: That's
0: almost.
1: Okay.
0: We just, hey, the suspense has built. So right now, caller number, let's go 3, that can give my good friend here, Terrible Todd, the current pricing on First Feel Friday, or excuse me, First Feel Bank. Caller number 3, Todd will take care of you for that $25 credit. And First Fuel Bank is really quite the gem here in St. Cloud, I tell you what. That we have that resource there. And obviously avid sponsors of the show. So hats off to the folks over at Eastside Oil and First Fuel Bank. All right, I had mentioned wanting to dive in to the crisis going on in Morocco. A lot of folks from Morocco pouring across the Spanish border. And I think that this kind of spurs into a larger discussion about the invasion that happened at our southern border not too long ago. So, White House bashed Spain's left-wing government. If you followed this, I can't think of the guy's name, but the president or premier, whatever it is, of Spain and Trump are not friendly. He's a radical leftist. You know, we've been protecting mainstay Europe, including Spain, for years and years and years, really since World War II. And this guy's fought us everywhere. We have bases that we've built and paid for in his country that he won't let us use. Anyways, my understanding is they passed some, the whole country's government is left-wing, and they passed some laws that allowed amnesty to, you know, any folks that are there illegally. And then voila, what do you think happened? I mean, if you haven't seen the videos of this, it looks, makes my stomach turn because it reminds me of what was happening at our border during auto pen days of Biden. But you had 500,000 people pouring across is the estimate. Let's see here. Pouring across the border, they're just letting them in. And I'm actually reading this, they worked their way around the border fence or whatever they had, and seemingly either the Spanish authorities can't stop them or aren't willing to. Says the declaration of national emergency is part of the state civil protection regulations, which do not consider migratory flows as a risk to national civil protection system, nor do they establish special plans. Therefore, it's not possible to activate the mechanism. So they're saying this isn't a national emergency. Now, here's what the problem is. I'm looking at all these. I'm looking at all these images. These are military age men pouring over the border from Africa into Spain, right through Morocco. They're swimming around the border fences. They're climbing over. They're getting through. I mean, Europe and Spain are on the verge, in my opinion, of complete collapse. And we've seen, we're the largest, most wealthy country in the world. And however million people pour across our border, we've seen the effects of it here. And I think it puts into a larger perspective, like, you can be sympathetic towards folks that, you know, are in third world countries and have you know, worse living conditions than we do. But the idea that these developed countries can just take on the hordes of folks is insane. And the other thing is, what are these people coming for? Like, these aren't families. I'm looking at these. Yeah, I'm sure they are some, and there's some kids and, you know, mothers and whatever. Every video I'm looking at is military age men. These countries in Europe, just like we were before Trump secured the border, are being invaded. And they're being invaded by folks that do not believe in Western civilization and Western order. It's just what it is. you know, and this isn't an attack on the, you know, the Muslim religion. These folks are largely Muslim, but let's just call a spade a spade. Yeah, and I've said this for 15 years, 20 years. I've been attacked about it and called everything you ever want to say. I've studied the Quran. In my opinion, it is not a religious book. It's a military and a political guide. It reads like that. It's political theory. If you can't convert them, you know, kill them. I mean, it's insane. It is absolutely insane. And these countries are letting these folks and inviting them in. And you're seeing these gangs and problems across Europe, including England. I mean, folks, I don't know from one. I have some friends that have traveled to Europe recently, and it's like, man, if you want to go see old Europe, as you remember bucolically, if you will, from you know, after World War II and the beautiful, you better see it now because this is going to be gone. And even though I'd be very safe, you read the statistics coming out of England. I saw a interview with our friend Elon Musk the other day, where this lady, I think she was a reporter for the, gosh, I can't remember, something over there in it, across the pond. And she said that he's unfairly just, you know, calling them in, that they're being invaded. Well, they are, right? And you can see that. And I think this illegal issue, illegal immigrants, and let's just focus on this country. We're seeing the mistake that Europe's making. Trump, you know, has secured the border. He's taken heat for it. He's taken heat for deporting people. But look around. You're reading that for the first time in years, home prices are going down in certain sectors of the country. Rent's going down. Why do you think that is? It's a supply and demand issue. You let millions of people into this country. Oh, by the way, we're going to give them all the welfare. Hey, ladies and gentlemen, I'm a small R conservative, right? I want the government to be out of our business. Do I support some, you know, social programs to stop people from starving? Sure, but here's the problem. They don't work if your country's open to everyone. Somebody's got to pay for it. And now, you know, I'm on my rant. You know, Clarence Thomas explained very recently, illegal immigrants don't have rights in this country, and we best wake up to it. Because otherwise, we're going to be Europe. Yaz in for Dan the Ox Oxner on Hot Talk with the Ox.
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3: 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Showers likely today and much cooler. We'll see a high in the mid-70s. Your full KNSI forecast is on the way in moments. Good morning, I'm Jennifer Leverins. New court documents reveal Lutzen Resort owner Bryce Campbell's statements after his arson arrest. Campbell faces arson and insurance fraud charges, accusing him of burning the historic lodge for insurance money. Investigators confronted Campbell with a timeline placing him near the lodge minutes before the fire alarm sounded. Campbell denied setting the blaze, while the state fire marshal's final report lists the cause as undetermined. Campbell is seeking dismissal for lack of probable cause. No trial date has been scheduled. Cyber attacks on over 30 Minnesota water systems may be linked to Iran. Multiple reports cite U.S. officials say the attacks may be linked to Iran, and officials say they're also suspicious of hackers because the goal of the attacks appears to be to disrupt services, not to blackmail ransom payments. The Cybersecurity Infrastructure Security Agency sent out an alert to local water systems that the cyber threat actors are trying to modify passwords to lock out operators. A St. Paul plant that makes the salted nut roll is shutting down for good. Pearson's Candy Company filed notice with the state Thursday that the facility closes permanently September 28th. Roughly 80 workers will be laid off. The company says it cannot sustain the operation financially. Pearson's has made candy in Minnesota since 1909 and has been on West 7th Street in St. Paul since 1959. The filing leaves two questions unanswered. What happens to the brands, including the salted nut roll, and whether production moves somewhere else? A unique local retail outlet also closing its doors for good today, marking the end of an 18-year run for the Grand Depot. The Grand Depot has offered gourmet foods, gifts, home decor, and many other unique items. In a Facebook post, the owners thanked their loyal customers, dedicated employees, vendors, and everyone who has come in and supported them throughout the years. 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For more on these and other stories, visit knsiradio.com. I'm Jennifer Leverins, KNSI News.
2: 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Now your local forecast from the Hanson Paving Weather Center.
4: Cloudy skies expected today with a chance of rain showers. Daytime highs approaching 76. Winds out of the northeast, 8 to 15 miles per hour. Partly cloudy with fog and spots tonight, 59. Sunny skies and foggy early tomorrow. Daytime highs approaching 84. I'm Staff Meteorologist Paul Trombley on KNSI. Currently 66.
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0: Mom says no, but you still can't go. Isn't that what it is? Oh, you asked your mom, please. I should really stop with the lyrics tries. Great song. Good BC Boys. The Yaz in for Dan on Hot Talk with the Ox. Hey, keep the texts and calls flowing in. It's been fun to interact. 320-251-1990 on the Boulder Tap House text and studio line. It's been a fun show so far. We got a whole other hour coming up here after this segment with Ox and Friends. I'm going to call it Yaz and Friends. I'm stealing it. Good friend of mine, Jess Black, and I believe she's bringing her son, Ronan. I call him Juicy. He's a hilarious kid. And Mr. O'Driscoll. Todd brought to my attention, Todd, are you going to SummerSlam?
1: I cannot say on the air what I would do to get tickets for SummerSlam, but I do want to go to SummerSlam.
0: All right, so we were joking about it. SummerSlam, the wonderful WWE professional wrestling. Two nights in a row, it appears they're going to sell out U.S. Bank Stadium, which is wild to me. So I said, just for the heck of it, let's go see what these tickets are. The mat side tickets are going for $8,252 a piece.
1: Woof.
0: On the aftermarket pad. Yeah, I'm looking at these tickets. $8,000, $5,000, $7,000, $5,000, $8,000, $6,000. I mean, don't get me wrong. You can get in for, I mean, honestly, these secondary tickets, it looks like anything lower bowl that's decent view is in the thousands. You can get, you can get in the door for $200-$300. I mean, this is like going to a Morgan Wallen concert.
1: Right.
0: Who knew?
1: All the biggest WWE stars are going to be there. You got your Brock Lesnar, CM Punk, Roman Reigns, Seth Rollins. Like, it's going to be quite the show for two nights.
0: Is Tom Brady involved with WWE now somehow?
1: Not that I know of.
0: I saw some promotion.
1: Pat McAfee is.
0: Oh, maybe. I saw some promotion. Did you see this? Where what's the Paul? Which one of the, isn't one of the Pauls, those boys?
1: Oh, yes, Logan Paul.
0: Logan Paul, like, slapped Tom Brady, and I was like, this can't be real. And then my buddy told me it was part of WWE, so they must have gave him $100,000 to do the setup or something. Who knew? You know, talking about SummerSlam, if you haven't seen the video of when President Trump was ringside and chokeslammed, I think, Vince McMahon, that is something else.
1: Yep, I remember those days.
0: Oh, yeah, walking out
1: involved
0: with the two ring girls and then choke slams. And here he is, president. The range on that guy will never... I'm telling you, ladies and gentlemen, if you're just somebody that enjoys good humor, enjoy Donald J. Trump in office, because we're never going to get another one. It's just something else. Kind of switching gears more local from national news. I have dear, dear friends in Wisconsin, and being a resident Packer fan, I'll let the booing happen here. I'm sure people are screaming at the radio station right now. Go Pack, go. I love Wisconsin. I got good friends over there, John and Katie, Jake and Shannon. I go snowmobile over there. Love Wisconsin. Great place. Has anybody kept up? Have you kept up with this governor race over there at all?
1: I've been hearing a little tit and bits about it.
0: All right. So right now, I believe the guy's name is Tony Evers. I believe he is not seeking reelection. The declared presumption nominee for the Republicans is Tom Tiffany. From everything I know about him, great guy. I think he's a business guy. Might have even been a farmer. All right. Should win in, Wisconsin. If you follow Wisconsin politics, it's very similar, in my opinion, to Minnesota. You got 4 to 5, maybe 6 counties that vote, blue, that are very liberal, and everything else is red, like northern Wisconsin. It's all red, deep red. You got Milwaukee and Madison, and then you got some pockets around Eau Claire, kind of these bigger towns, bigger college towns. So here's what's interesting. That on the Democratic side, there's several people going to primary. The odds-on favorite, who owns a strong double-digit lead. In fact, in a recent poll I saw, she was approaching like in the 20s ahead of everybody else, is a devout socialist, Democratic socialist, she calls herself, but she doesn't hide the socialist pact of it. Francisca Hong holds a comfortable double-digit lead in the Democratic primary. All right? She's a Marquette University law, or excuse me, she's a... I think she's currently in their House of Representatives or whatever. But she's absolutely destroying the field, which is interesting because Tony Evers endorsed this Crowley, who is probably more of a... I mean, Tony himself is quite the treat. And if you remember from during COVID, the only reason that I would say that Wisconsin didn't turn into Minnesota with all the lockdowns and stuff is they have a conservative-leaning Supreme Court that shut down the governor trying to shut everything down and mask everybody and get a hotline like we had in Minnesota. So, hey, pray for our Wisconsin friends over there that they don't elect a it seems like she's going to go to the general ballot. So if you're in Wisconsin or have some friends in Wisconsin, make sure they're invested in their gubernatorial race this year because, I mean, this lady is a devout member of the Democratic Socialists of America. And this DSA that's sweeping the nation, you listen to some of their points and they want to, you know, abolish the Senate, get rid of ICE, get rid of prisons. And where do they think all these people are going to go? Like this idea of abolishing ICE and abolishing prisons, it pre-assumes that there isn't evil in the world. And ladies and gentlemen, I hate to tell you, but evil exists. It's just a fact of the matter. It's in the Bible. It's been from the beginning of times. It doesn't matter what religion. There's evil people. And there's some people that just can't function in society. You know, I was thinking about all these deportation things and all these other countries during Biden. I call them the auto pen years. Just opened up their prisons and sent them over. I think a real Trump card, small T Trump card, moved by DJT. Why don't we just take all these terrible murderers and sex offenders and rapists and let's bag them up on a boat and send them to one of these third world countries? Just send them back. Why not? I know you can't. I'm sure there's all these rights and they're Americans and blah, blah, blah, blah. But, you know, in a perfect world, you know, I think that would be ideal. So look out in Wisconsin, the Trump wave to say that. And, you know, these back to belabor on these DSA folks. I mean, this is sweeping the nation. And I think the Iran war, although I believe very necessary, and I'll tell you a couple reasons why. One, you see what Iran's doing right now to its neighbors lashing out at them. And I have friends who are conservatives, support Donald Trump, but are weary about the war. Completely understand. I think that's reasonable. However, you look at what Iran is doing right now to their neighbors. They're hitting everybody. People who haven't hit them. They're attacking Saudis. They're attacking Qatar. They're attacking all these places. The UAE. Imagine what these guys would do with a nuclear weapon. Like, you're nuts if you think they weren't going to threaten, use it, blah, blah, blah. And I heard Glenn Beck the other day talking on the Michael Knowles show on Daily Wire. By the way, big fan of Michael. My wife and I, good friends of ours, Troy and Kim, took us down to see Michael Knowles not too long back. I think it was last year in the cities. And I'm a big fan of Michael. I think his analysis is great. I digress. He had Glenn Beck on, and Beck had met with, I believe it was like the Czechoslovakian president, and said, "Do you understand why Trump's in Iran?" And he was genuinely asking. He goes, "I absolutely do." And he said, "Trump is rearranging the world systems and power into North America.

0: And by doing so, he's reducing the power of America's greatest enemies, Iran and China. Because these pipelines circumventing it, China's not, nobody, you know, China's buying this bargain oil from Iran because of our sanctions or whatever. Well, if the pipeline moves around and they can't control that point anymore whatsoever, threaten it, who cares? And I think China's looking at it just in, they're, you know, being very damaged by this. And he gave the analogy, and I thought it was so good, to you buy a fixer-upper house, and you talk your wife into it. You say, hey, this is a great place. Man, I got a deal. You know, you're an old cheap German from Stearns County looking for a deal. And you get this deal, and you promise, I absolutely promise that we're going to fix it up, right? And so you do that, and then it takes longer than you thought, right? And your wife's getting mad, and you're trying to fix it up, and she's getting madder and madder and madder and madder. And, man, you're just praying that you can finish it before she divorces you. That's what Trump's doing right now. He is fixing the plumbing. He's fixing the wiring. He's fixing the foundation that this country is built on. And he actually has the wherewithal and the audacity to do it. And honestly, he's taking it on the chin, right? Nobody likes high gas prices, but he's not wavering from the course. And I think this country is going to be better off for it. He could have just gave us some narcotics and said, look at this good oil pricing. And then in 10 years, we'd be screwed, or five or two or whatever. Anyways, I think it's fantastic what he's doing. We got to hit one more break, don't we, Todd, before we hit the end of the road. So we're going to hit that right now. Yaz in for Dan the Ox Oxner on Hot Talk with the Ox.
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0: Yaz in for Dan Oxner on Hot Talk with Yox. We're not on the highway yet, but hey, good call screening on the First Wheel Friday, Todd. My buddy's wife texted me that she won it, so it's almost like an inside job. If I knew how to even do that, I couldn't even set it up. That's really fun. Hey, as I kind of previewed, we got a in-studio Hot Talk with the Ox next. So if you come down to the, what do you call it? Where do we usually have it, Todd?
1: The Pioneer Place?
0: Pioneer Place. We're not going to be there. You should still go to 7 West Tap House, so I'm sure they're there serving food and beer. It's a great place, Mr. Harrington's deal. Tom Tiffany will be the next governor of Wisconsin, thank God. Let's hope so, because I'll tell you what, the alternative with this DSA member is something else. I already got a full studio. Mr. O'Driscoll just walks in. It must still be raining out there, huh?
2: Got that right.
0: Yeah, they got. I haven't seen umbrellas in this place for a long, long time. To wrap this up, I wanted to, and Tim, you join in anytime you want. I took some notes here that I wanted to get to. These DSA members, I think what's so scary about them, and I think the difference between these DSA members and your old school grandparents, Democratic Party, right, they're based off of Marxism. And I think one of the most important things that Marx ever said, what was that?
3: Not the Marx Brothers.
0: No, not the Marx Brothers.
3: It'd be better if it was.
0: Yeah, it would. Marxism. Right. But you know, the Communist Manifesto, everything that exists deserves to perish. That's literally what they think. I think it's the opposite of the American dream, right? In that things can thrive and continue and we're going to make them better. And I think it's interesting that, like, and maybe it's because I live in central Minnesota, Stearns County, and I don't get outside very much, but, you know, I do travel. You don't
3: on
0: hear
3: rainy days.
0: Yes. You don't hear the Norwegian dream or the Mexico dream. It's the American dream.
3: Correct.
0: Right? No, I don't think in other countries people are talking about that. Maybe they are. They're talking about the American dream.
3: Well, they're talking about how do I get to America.
0: And by the way, the disembodied voice, Mr. Tim O'Driscoll, welcome to the show. And they talk about how to get to the American dream, and I think that's why the only reason that these democratic socialists have the word Democrat in their term is because they attach to that party. I mean, they're literally being taken over.
3: They're trying to hide behind that.
0: Right. And you look at what Mandani's already doing in New York. You know, I was talking to a guy about it, and he's like, who cares? It's the guys who make $5 million or the buildings that are $5 million. I said, that's the problem with the communists, right? They start there, and then it's going to be less, and then somehow they're going to run out of somebody else's money.
3: This is the stuff we learned about when I was going to school. It was, people became complacent. It was like, it doesn't really affect me, so they can go ahead and do. And the next thing you know, you turn around, everybody else is gone, and they're coming for you. It's like, who's going to help me?
0: Isn't that the old story from the Holocaust where it was the the guy, he's Catholic or whatever, and you know, didn't stop when they came for the Jews. I wasn't Jew, and blah, blah, blah. Mm-hmm. Eventually, they came for him. There was no one left. And I think that's what this DSA party is. And, you know, I was talking about earlier about the conflict in Iran, and, you know, I think it's something that had to be addressed in this country, and I completely understand where people disagree with that. But Trump's taking a chin on that. However, the other side is so crazy that it doesn't seem like the polls have reflected as bad as you would think it would be for the Republicans when it comes to the gas prices and some of these things that are, you know, first, you know, I'd say kitchen table issues. And I think that's a reflection about how crazy the DSA party is. Tim, when you were you're still in office, excuse me.
3: Yeah.
0: Is there anybody that you deal with, that you've dealt with, that calls herself a democratic socialist?
3: Oh, there are a few. I mean, they don't openly say that, but you just watch their behavior and they kind of caucus together a little bit on the Democrat side. There's five or six of them.
0: Do you think, and I have an opinion on it, but this is different than the Tea Party of the old. Right?
3: Oh, absolutely.
0: Because I think where the Tea Party of the old, I think from a Republican side, was probably just some really fiscally conservative guys that are trying to drive the party in a certain direction. These folks seem to be trying to take over the party.
3: Oh, not only the party, the entire country and its governance and changing the way that America does business. They want to nationalize every private business. It's like, oh, that's a great business. I'll take that Toro lawnmower company from you. And then you can just buy them from us, the government, and we'll manage those. And wouldn't it be great? Because everybody can have a lawnmower now.
0: Well, and hey, Mandati said he's opened up his own grocery stores are going to be 30% less. Why wouldn't this work?
3: The problem with that is he's going to have to close because he's not going to be able to have, you know, he's not going to be a good operator.
0: Yeah. And real quick, I saw that one of his stores is, it's a 10-minute drive from Costco. Like, it's not in this food desert. Like, give me a break, you know. And that goes full circle to our Wiener Wednesdays that they're doing down in St. Paul. Costco, $1.50, can't get a better dog in town. You probably can, but, you know, it's good. Yaz in for Dan Oxer on Hot Talk with the Ox. 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
7: We're about to hear from President Trump. I'm Dave Anthony, Fox News. He's arriving at Camp David in Maryland, where a cabinet meeting is about to start. The president may talk about Iran and Gaza with his Board of Peace agreement with Hamas to give up their weapons.
8: President Trump told our colleague Jackie Heinrich this morning about Iran. It's going well. All you can do is keep winning. Then eventually something will happen. But we're hitting them hard, knocking them out for a loop, and we just have to keep winning. Eventually they'll have no choice but to go home. He seems a lot more upbeat about this peace deal in Gaza, though, explaining the agreement will be carried out in carefully structured phases. As disarmament is completed, Israeli forces will withdraw.
7: Fox's Peter Ducey of the White House. It's been like a stampede at times in Spain. A surge of migrants fleeing Morocco for the Spanish territory of Ceuta. And in the last 24 hours, about 60,000 have crossed over.
9: The amount of people who pushed into the Spanish territory in just one day is equivalent to around 70% of the city's population. The military has now been deployed to help restore order. Spain's Interior Ministry says roughly 25,000 who crossed have already returned to Morocco on a voluntary basis. Spain's Prime Minister, though, Pedro Sanchez, is blaming criminal networks and human traffickers for the situation.
7: Fox's Jeff Paul. Less than 2 weeks before Wisconsin's primaries, a Democrat has dropped out of the race for governor, Mandela Barnes, who had been second in the Democrat polls. The leader, Francesca Hong, is a Democratic socialist and tells Fox this morning she does not support some of the socialist platform, like abolishing the Senate and defunding police.
10: The things we know prevent crime, like getting guns off of our street, making sure there is victims for justice, that there are, you know, places where our kids can go after school and thrive.
7: In Texas, a Fox News poll gives Democrat James Tallarico a 3-point lead over Republican Ken Paxton in the Senate race, one of the seats Democrats hope to flip to win back Congress. 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
11: 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Showers today with a high in the mid-70s. Your full KNSI forecast on the way in moments. Good morning, I'm Glenn Leverins. Minnesota's new fraud protection bill goes into effect this Saturday, August 1st. It's called the Medical Assistance Protection Act and helps safeguard health care by adding additional investigative resources, closing gaps in statutes, and helping to recover taxpayer dollars. A portion of the new funding unlocks the 3-to-1 federal match and adds 11 new investigators. three attorneys and four support staff to the Medicaid Fraud Control Unit. The law also updates Minnesota's medical assistance fraud statutes to address gaps that have made certain fraudulent schemes more difficult to prosecute. Several new state laws taking effect Saturday come from central Minnesota lawmakers. Representative Dan Walgamott of St. Cloud sponsored a higher education bill giving the state more tools to investigate and act on college fraud. It also requires schools to tell students in writing when remedial courses won't count toward a degree. St. Cloud Senator Eric Putnam carried a veterans measure extending benefits to Special Guerrilla and Irregular Forces veterans who served under CIA direction in the secret war in Laos. A rundown of the more than three dozen new laws can be found at knsiradio.com. Raising and grooming animals may be the most visible part of 4-H, but members say the payoff runs much deeper. Kyle Zimmer is showing a beef steer at this year's Benton County Fair. He says the program's impact reaches well beyond the barn.
6: You don't really get that kind of experience unless you do 4-H. It's a good community to be a part of. There's a lot of opportunities. I've met more people than I can count who have impacted my life and given me opportunities that I probably wouldn't have gotten otherwise.
11: Alongside the showmanship, 4-H builds skills like responsibility, record keeping, and public speaking that stick with kids long after the ribbons are handed out. The Benton County Fair runs August 4th through the 8th. See the entire fair schedule at knsiradio.com. And the Minnesota Department of Transportation asking residents and business owners to weigh in on the future of Highway 10. MnDOT holding an open house Wednesday, August 12th from 2 to 6 p.m. The event's at Royalton Middle School. Staff will lay out potential design options for the highway and take public feedback. No formal presentation. The meeting part of a larger study looking at 30 miles of Highway 10 between St. Cloud and Little Falls. 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I'm Glenn Leverins, KNSI News.
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15: 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Now your local forecast from the Hanson Paving Weather Center.
16: Cloudy skies expected today with a chance of rain showers. Daytime highs approaching 76. Winds out of the northeast, 8 to 15 miles per hour. Partly cloudy with fog and spots tonight, 59. Sunny skies and foggy early tomorrow. Daytime highs approaching 84. I'm Staff Meteorologist Paul Frobley on KNSI. Right now, 64.
17: 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Can we get along?

0: Yaz in. Welcome. This our studio is full today. Chris Yazgar in for Dan Oxner on Ox and Friends, joined by all my friends here. They're not even paid to be here. Can you guys believe that?
1: Yes, because we didn't get a check from you.
0: Oh, great.
2: Just an invitation.
0: Just an invitation. Tim O'Driscoll, how many years have you served?
1: 10 years at the local level, 16 years in the state legislature.
0: Jeez, 26. It's older than my one of my guests in here, Mr. Juice Rowan. And my good friend, Jess Black. Jess, welcome to the radio for the first time.
2: Thanks. I'm a little nervous, but...
0: I'm excited. Have a face for radio, but that's not true. You're beautiful, so we got to get a camera on you.
2: Oh, yeah, right.
0: It's fantastic.
1: Studio cam.
2: Got all dolled up for today.
0: There you go. I've known Jess for a long time, and she's been active in local politics from going to caucuses, which, by the way, Tim, it's the most confusing thing. Why do we do it in Minnesota? Most people that are even involved don't know what a caucus is.
2: That's true. Confusing.
0: You just get together in a room and try to huddle in a group. And I mean, it's awkward. Okay, I kind of stayed away from this all day because I thought it was a good topic for all of us to throw around. Because I think, at least in my lifetime, COVID-19, the China virus, as Mr. DJT would like to call it, has been one of the most disruptive things in my lifetime, for sure. And I think it's changed a lot how this country looks at things and believes in their government. And you had to be under a rock if you didn't see this Fauci testimony. I'm sure everybody in here saw it. You know, a lot of that I'm sure is grandstanding in the sense that it doesn't seem like anything's going to happen to him. Maybe they'll hold him in contempt.
2: I sure hope so. I mean, Senator Hawley brought it up and was talking about Brown versus Walker and like, that he can't, just because he was pardoned, he can't just sit there and say, Fifth Amendment.
0: Todd, do you have that clip we talked about?
3: I think this is the right one.
0: Okay, well, let's try it. I was impressed by that, too. Go ahead.
4: Chairman, well, nothing says honesty like taking the fifth, huh, Doc? Let's try something. What day of the week is it today?
5: On the advice of counsel, I respectfully decline to answer based upon my rights under the Fifth Amendment to the Constitution.
4: What color tie are you wearing?
5: On the advice of counsel, I respectfully decline to answer based upon my rights under the Fifth Amendment to the Constitution.
4: What color is the carpet in front of you?
5: On the advice of counsel, I respectfully decline.
0: I love he had to read it every time, too, like you forgot what it said.
2: Yeah, after 111 times.
4: You don't have any rights under the Fifth Amendment.
0: Here's the point.
4: Because you've been pardoned, as you very well know, as the Supreme Court has been clear for a century and more. Brown versus Walker, 1896. When he has been pardoned, he may not stand upon his privilege. You know that. Your lawyer is sitting behind you now shifting nervously in their chairs. They know it. This isn't about the Constitution. This isn't about the law. This is about contempt. Contempt for this body and contempt for the American people. But I think I know why you're doing it. It's because you don't want to answer questions. It's because you did all kinds of terrible things. It's because during the pandemic, you got rich, didn't you? You got rich.
0: That's good, Todd. Well, that point about him getting rich that came out in that testimony, can you believe that he was asking people to apply for these grants?
2: $100,000 a pop or...
0: I mean, I knew the guy was dirty, but that's wild to me.
1: I mentioned this yesterday on the show, and I think it's worth circling back since we're talking about Grouchy Fauci this morning.
0: Grouchy Fauci, that's good.
1: He had the opportunity to, if he wanted to, eviscerate Trump. He could have said, well, you know, the pandemic started in the first term of President Trump, and you know, I was following orders what Trump said, and I was gone, and then Trump left, and so, you know, I'm just picking up and continuing on. He could have just ripped him from
0: at the testimony, you're saying.
1: And there could have been nothing that could have been done about that.
0: Right.
1: Because when you've got a pardon, you got a clean sheet.
0: Right. Which makes you think, and Jess, I know you did some research. Is the only reason, like, okay, if you're pleading the fifth, but you have this blanket pardon, he was worried he was going to incriminate himself today.
2: Well, I don't know why that would matter if he's pardoned.
0: If he lied to Congress today, I would imagine it would be a problem.
2: Yeah, I'm not really sure why his counsel is telling him to do that. If that's what the law is, if you're pardoned, you are pardoned from those. But I don't know. Maybe he's worried about the auto pen.
0: That's a good point. That, well, which will be something, you know, that'll never be researched to the bottom of, I don't think.
1: Well, the thing that's interesting about that, when you plead the Fifth, and again, it's I'm guilty but not guilty. I understand why the Fifth Amendment is
0: there. Yeah, and he has a right to use it.
1: Protecting yourself.
0: Sure.
1: But you didn't gain yourself any credibility. And,
0: no.
1: You know, when you're in a hole, stop digging.
0: Right. Mm-hmm. Well, and I think his whole, that whole pardon, let's just set aside that it was more than likely done with an auto pen, which is a whole nother thing. The guy, you know, we had a president at the helm that couldn't even sign a piece of paper. But I think this is the first time, and the Supreme Court has, you know, ruled time and time again that the pardon power is very broad. So I don't think that's going to be challenged. But I think you'd be remiss not to realize that Biden severely expanded, you know, the understanding of a pardon. If you look back, I think there were pardons were pretty typical to a person and a specific thing. Get to what? Jimmy Carter, didn't he pardon all the draft dodgers as a class? Yes. That was an expansion. I guess you can say that Ford pardoned, gave a blanket pardon essentially to Nixon. Mm-hmm. Nixon never admitted he did anything wrong. He said of any of all
1: and
0: crimes.
1: others. But this, some didn't, and some went to jail.
0: Right. And this is the first time, though, that you get this, like, really broad, you know, pardon for what? For 10 years, you know? It's just wild to me from that standpoint of this pardon overall. And then this whole process, I mean, everybody was impacted by COVID-19, especially the shutdowns in this state. I mean, I can just, for my own take, my stepdad passed away during that time, and we had to do hospice at home. Otherwise, mm-hmm. you couldn't see it. It was horrible. Like, you don't want to have to do that.
2: I know. That's what I was kind of, when I was looking into this more or whatever, what really stuck out is that I think we all kind of forgot already even about the censorship. They kicked us out because we didn't have masks on. Shut down schools. The social distancing, like you said, the funerals.
0: Right.
2: All that guilt and shame if you didn't have the V card, you know?
0: Yeah, the kids were, you know, stopped from going to school and set back. And mm-hmm. yeah, and I don't think you'll ever get those days back from that. How much did you guys deal with regulation? I mean, was there any voting on it back then, or wasn't it just the governor was just ruling with an iron fist?
1: Well, the governor had his superpowers, and the Republican House, Kurt and I were talking about this yesterday. We figured we must have at least 30 times tried to raise the urgency to bring it before the legislature in the Minnesota House to vote on the termination of powers. And the governor had, you know, authority from his police powers. And in the other hand, he had a big old stack of money and he was, you know, making friends.
0: Oh, sure. Because he was just doling it out. Mm-hmm. And yeah.
1: Delivering centers and other places.
0: Delivering centers.
2: One thing I did want to bring up, though, was about Fauci, was that I don't think people realize that he was a part of the AIDS, that whole study.
0: Oh, he's been running scams for years.
2: Yeah, but a part of the AZT, that was the medication that they wanted, he was pushing to use, just like remdesivir.
0: And he profited from that AIDS deal.
2: Yeah.
0: Yeah. I think if you look at Fauci, even like him covering up, Jesse had brought up the lab leak. If you go to whitehouse.gov/lab leak, true origins of COVID-19, just Google it. It gives the step-by-step lab leak and the proof for it. And Fauci obviously wanted to bury that because he was involved. He funded, right, the organization that funded this gang of function research. And I was saying the one thing that did come out in that testimony that I think is just absolutely horrible that nobody talks about is through that lab, they were taking aborted fetuses, sewing their parts into rats, mm-hmm. and feeding them these altered viruses. I'm talking like I was reading scalps, and then it grew baby hair. I mean, like,
2: yeah, and the that's most gruesome that was taxpayer stuff. Money,
0: and it was all in the name of what? Science, right?
1: Building a better tomorrow.
0: Wasn't that what was the Nazi? Is it Mandela?
1: Oh, yeah.
0: Yeah, he was doing it for science, too.
2: Doctor.
0: So it's good for everybody out there. Anytime they claim it's science, science, science, you better.
1: Well, you don't know when you're the frog in the boiling pot and the temperature increases. You just don't recognize it until it's too late. And I think that's what's happening right now. Again, the idea we were talking about before, Chris, you're in the situation where well, you know, whatever, you know, the mayor of New York is doing, it really doesn't affect me. I, you know, I'm in central Minnesota and that's over there and what have you. Well, all the trends start on the coast and work their way into the center of the country.
0: That's even from like what they wear, right, Jess?
2: Yeah.
1: Well,
2: beyond me, I'm not out there.
1: I'm sure that
0: I have camouflage shorts on right now, which my wife told me when I left that the you know 2000s
2: she's
0: are
2: like,
0: calling and they want their
2: wearing?
0: Shorts back. Oh yeah, well it's America's away colors. All right, hey, we got to hit a quick break. We come back. I do want to talk a little bit and get your guys' opinion on the socialist scourge. And I found this nice little tidbit I'm going to lead off with. So, Yaz and Friends in for Dan Oxer on Hot Talk with the Ox.
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18: It's Friday! Yeah!
0: Friday party with Yaz in France. Juice, you want to jump in on this one? You're live.
18: Yeah, sure.
0: We got Rowan, a nice young man going to Holding Ford High. What grade are you going into?
18: I'm going into 10th.
0: 10th. All right. Look at that. He's got his first radio training. We were talking just to button up Fauci. Jess had brought up, and you can expand on this, Jess said, he didn't act alone, right?
2: Yeah, I just mentioned that, like, because he's going through all these trials or whatever, Congress stuff, the bigger question is, yeah, he's a sociopath and he loves the attention, but who else there? He's kind of the front runner because he loved the attention. So somebody put him up to it. So how do we get to those? Like Soros.
1: When you say that he didn't act alone, immediately comes to my mind.
0: The media?
1: No, what immediately comes to my mind? Lee Harvey Oswald.
0: Oh, God. Yeah. Here we go. Yeah. Hey, we just lost the rest of the show. Let's talk about the JFK assassination. Then we can figure out the Lincoln kidnapping. What happened there?
1: Tie it all together. Yeah. Saw it right here.
0: You're no doubt with Fauci, and I think that... sadly, I think that it's great to grandstand and all the stuff they were doing. And hopefully he would have answered something he didn't. But what are we really going to get out of it?
2: Right.
0: They don't
2: Where
0: have
2: do
0: a policing
2: go?
0: Power. You know, they can hold him in contempt and then like they did to Bannon, put him in jail maybe. The other thing, though, to kind of button up and round up this Fauci thing, what kind of grown man writes a diary like that?
2: Well,
0: then he's so smart, right? He's the smartest doctor in the world. He writes it on the government's mainframe computer. That's how they got it.
2: I think it's because he wanted to write a book later.
0: Well, sure, but don't you think you'd buy an iPad? You're the highest paid guy in the government.
2: Yeah. Get your own computer.
1: Go down to the congressional lunchroom and take napkins and write it on that. For gosh sake, don't put it on the government's computers.
0: I mean, Juice, you're only in 10th grade. I bet you could probably scare up enough money for an iPad.
18: I mean, I feel like it's not that hard.
2: Working all summer.
1: Well, if you're going to school and the person next to you has two iPads, you're entitled to one of them.
0: This brings up my poem I have sitting here. And it explains all these different types of governance and not political theory, but monetary theory, I suppose you'd call it, right? So socialism, you have two cows, give one cow to your neighbor, okay?
1: Or iPad.
0: We'll do iPad.
2: Yeah.
0: Communism, you have two iPads, give both iPads to the government. Well, this doesn't work then.
2: Yeah,
0: okay,
2: it doesn't work anymore.
0: Yeah, fascism, you have two cows, you give all the milk to the government, the government sells it. Nazism, you have two cows, the government shoots you and takes both cows. Anarchism, am I saying that right?
1: Anarchism,
0: whatever it is. Easy for everybody else to say. I'm not an English major. You have two cows. Keep both cows, shoot the government agent, and steal another cow. Now, that kind of seems interesting. Not that I'd ever shoot a government agent. Of course not. Capitalism, you have two cows, sell one, buy a bull.
1: That's looking right toward the future.
0: This is all, Juice, this is all they should be teaching you in school.
18: They don't.
0: Hey, I was saying earlier, I was picking on my friend Rowan. I affectionately call him Juice. When I was your age, nobody talked about politics. And at least in my house, nobody did. I don't ever remember anybody in school really talking about it. But now it seems that politics has infected everything. Do you and your friends, are you aware of politics?
18: Yeah, we're usually aware, you know. I mean, that's usually the only conversations you can have in school is in between you and your friends. You know, teachers, they'll listen to the conversation. They're not going to butt in. You know, they try to stay as neutral as possible.
1: Which they should be.
18: Yeah. I get that. You don't want to force stuff on other people.
0: And I get not forcing a political view, but I have a controversy take on this. You guys are all familiar with the, we need to teach our kids how to think and not what to think. I think that's BS, and I'll tell you why. There are wrong things to think. We should be teaching the greater Western civilization truths, right? There are... Capitalism is better than communism. That's not controversial. We should be teaching that. And I think we should be more, but then again, that's in Chris's dream world where he's got a couple billion to start his own school district.
1: Well, when you talk about socialism, and we may talk about that later in the show too, but when you talk about socialism and the way of life that brings upon people, I think of World War II with the aggression that was going on and the takeover by the Nazis and occupation and things that were happening. And I can't help but think that those World War II veterans, if they saw the condition of today's society and today's culture, they would have to be scratching their heads going, why did we fight the way we did? If our grandkids or our great-grandkids are just going to, you know, turn their back on us. It is on our shores. It's not on some far, far, far away land anymore. It is on our shores, and it's coming.
0: Yeah. Mm-hmm. And was it – I'm trying to think which premier of the Soviet Union. If it was Gorbachev when he was over here, said he could take America without firing a shot. It's a famous quote. Mm-hmm. Tim, you're probably old enough. You're probably in the parade when he came.
1: Wow. Things are going so well.
0: Oh, we were doing time so out. Good. I'm just kidding. Oh, man. No, I think you're right that everything we fought and died for over in Europe, it seems to be, we're just taking, and maybe that's after the break, the segment we can get into. You look at socialism spreading across the country. And I know they say young people are so prone to it, but, and Juice, you can comment on this. All the young guys, like I meet about you, like they're proud Americans. It's popular to be pro-America.
18: I know.
0: In the youth around here, at least.
18: Especially around, like, you know, this countryside, you know.
0: Oh, the
18: Holenford. But when you go into the city, you just got more people wandering around mindlessly. They're just saying, hey, I like this. I like this.
0: Well, and I think that is something that the Republican and the Conservative Party can take to is like, why is this socialism growing? They're speaking to the kitchen table issues, even if the way that they get to it is wrong, right? And I think there's still a disconnect from our side.
1: I agree. And, you know, if you take a broader look at society, what the entertainment industry is doing right now, the movies that are out, the books that are being written, none of them are written like you saw during World War II, uplifting. Once upon a time, there was tragedy. We worked through this. It all ends well when we do the right thing.
2: Well, Chris, you just said that before when we were on break about how country music is the first, or like what you were talking about, the music. Hey.
0: Yes. So country music is the most popular it's ever been. And we can explore that. Hey, you know what? We'll explore that after our next break. But nice. I think your whole point about society as a whole, everything's negative, this 24/7 news cycle. As much as I love having Fox on all the time or whatever I'm watching, like sometimes you do just got to shut it off and go for a walk outside, or you just wake up depressed every day.
1: Well, you've got three or four major, you know, 24-hour news cycles out there. They're competing with one another. And so it's, you know, how much more blood and guts can we show you than you know, our competitors? Yeah, to get the attention.
0: Yes. Hey, Yaz in on Ox and Friends. When we come back, we're going to hear from my close friend, close personal. My wife says I have too many, but man, I just love people. Cab from the Boot Shack, and then maybe we will explore why, is it Ella Langley? Is that right?
19: That's right.
0: Is the most popular country singer in the nation. Yaz and Friends in on Hot Talk with the Ox.

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1: 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Showers today with a high in the mid-70s. Your full KNSI forecast on the way in moments. Good morning, I'm Glenn Leverins. Grooming a minor becomes a felony in Minnesota starting Saturday. Under the new law, it's a crime for an adult to express intent to engage in sexual conduct with a child while deliberately building a false, trusting relationship meant to manipulate that child later. The charge applies to whether or not any sexual contact ever takes place. The law also directs the state to update mandated reporter training for teachers and school staff by August 1st, 2027, to cover how to spot the warning signs. See how many other laws take effect at knsiradio.com. Of the dozens of new laws that go into effect starting tomorrow, one is expanding the definition of organized retail theft. Now covers gift cards, including thieves who steal codes and PIN numbers off cards before they're sold, then drain the money once the store activates them. Impersonating a peace officer moves from a misdemeanor to a felony, carrying up to 5 years in prison in the most serious cases. And food banks can now accept donated eggs past their quality assurance date. More at knsiradio.com. One new Minnesota law will not take effect after all on Saturday. A federal judge blocked the state's first-in-the-nation ban on prediction markets Monday, just days before it was set to kick in. Judge Catherine Menendez granted a preliminary injunction sought by the Commodity Futures Trading Commission, the Justice Department, and the platforms Kalshi and Polymarket. They argue federal regulators, not states, hold authority over the contracts they offer. The ban stays on hold while the case moves forward. The Minnesota plant that makes the salted nut roll and nut goodie is closing. Pearson's Candy Company has told the state it will permanently shut down its St. Paul facility September 28th, laying off roughly 80 workers. The company filed a federal notice with the Minnesota Department of Employment and Economic Development on Thursday. In the filing, Pearson says it lacks the financial sustainability to keep operating. The company hasn't said what happens to the salted nut roll, nut goodie, mint patties, bit o' honey, or bun bar after the plant closes. And the Twins celebrating a walk-off win over the Kansas City Royals. Cody Clemens hit a grand slam with two outs in the ninth to secure that 4-3 victory. The homer erased a three-run deficit after the Twins entered the inning with only one hit. Twins are at it again. Seattle Mariners in Seattle with first pitch at 9:10 tonight. 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For more on these and other stories, visit knsiradio.com. I'm Glenn Leverins, KNSI News.
0: 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Now your local forecast from the Hanson Paving Weather Center.
2: Cloudy skies expected today with a chance of rain showers. Daytime highs approaching 76. Winds out of the northeast, 8 to 15 miles per hour. Partly cloudy with fog and spots tonight, 59. Sunny skies and foggy early tomorrow. Daytime highs approaching 84. I'm staff meteorologist Paul Frobley on KNSI. Right okay. Now, 64.
3: What it does is it keeps their shape. It keeps their shape. Okay.
4: You ever seen Yaz that? In for Dan Oxer, right. And it would not be a Friday without Kevin live on air selling boots.
3: Okay. They're right and the left. They have an inset tube and they have western boot shape tube.
4: 13 AA. Feet are too narrow.
3: 14 AB. Smell that? It's aromatic cedar.
4: Aromatic.
3: So
4: Western Kentucky.
3: Tell me, Mr. 15AB to 15AA to 14B. How many of your boots at home have tree boot trees in them?
4: Every one of them, of course.
3: Did you hear that? Okay, see that every one of them.
4: Every one of them. My wife can even attest to that. Hey, has my wife been in to get boots from you yet?
3: So for you or her?
4: Her.
3: Well, you know what? That's kind of the story that when people come in and they go, okay, the wife or the husband doesn't know I'm here, so I'm going to sneak these into the house, okay? So then sooner or later when they see them, they go, hey, what are those new boots? Oh, I've had these for how long?
4: Years. It's a 48-hour. Les and I have an open relationship. So, not that type. I don't hide boots from her.
3: You know, I got a young lad here at the counter that we're getting his 14ABs redone. And, he was down in Texas, and he got a pair of boots that they're close. See, so you pop them in there and then wipe and buff them off. So, yeah, but they never sell boot trees. And I was telling them they're 14ABs. We just sent Chris pretty close to your size. See that every year, swipe them off.
5: Yep.
3: When you come home, you pop your boots in, excuse me. You pop your trees in them, you take your towel. We just sent a pair, Chris, and they buff them off. That makes a handmade boot last twice as long, okay? So you should have boot trees for those. Three pair of boots down to a guy, Chris, down a half hour from San Antonio, 15 B's, 15 A's. And he calls the company. He can't find these anywhere down there. He calls the company. Where do they send them?
4: Up north.
3: To the boot shack. Is that amazing how we get these phone calls every week from guys in Texas? And these guys, you set them up, and they're 14 LBs or they're 15 AAs or whatever, and they're like, and they, you know, I go through, and they go, thank you, and they go, I can't believe it. I got to call Minnesota to get cowboy boots to fit, you know? So
4: hey, the boot barn in Nashville had nothing on you.
3: Oh, did you go in there?
4: I did.
3: Yeah. Yeah, did you get your feet measured?
4: No, my wife was looking for bell bottoms.
3: Yeah, bell bottoms. Okay, you get a new T-shirt. So, yeah, hey, rodeo next week. Remember, I told you, Chris, we're sponsoring that, so I can get you on a bull for the PRCA rodeo at the fair next week.
4: Hey, bring the helmet.
3: Have a dandy weekend, you guys.
4: Thanks, Kevin.

0: Kev, all the way from South St. Cloud. Sometimes I think he's in Texas. I always get a kick. He's selling boots while he's talking on the radio.
1: I think multitask.
0: I mean, most people can't chew gum and walk, but not our Kev. You know what, though? He's ours, and we're not trading him. Hey, great transition. We got country music playing. Jess brought it up earlier. We just got done with the Boot Shack. And I'm not kidding. Quick aside, my wife and I went to Nashville here a couple weeks back. You guys ever been, Jess, you ever been to Nashville?
2: Yep, I went for my aunt's surprise 60th birthday party.
0: Oh, what a place,
2: it
0: man.
2: It was fun.
0: If you like cowboy boots, country music, and beer, I mean, there's no place better.
2: Mm-hmm.
0: My wife and I were there for a few days, and it was just a blast.
2: Yeah, she was just telling me about Tootsie's because you guys were in.
0: I think she's got like a boyfriend there or something. Something Maurer. It's unbelievable. She showed him a picture from 15 years ago.
2: She was telling me that at the pool
0: ago.
2: The other day. She was like, oh, yeah, I was dancing right in front of him. And
0: yeah, he called it a Nashville miracle. I think he calls everything that a honky tonk miracle. But on the country music point, I was telling Jess had brought up, I was listening to Matt Walsh had this whole piece earlier this week. Talking about Texas, Choosing Texas, Ella Langley, her chart-topping Choosing Texas song is now logged the 15th week at number one on the Hot Billboard Hot 100. You follow that a lot, Juice, the Billboard Hot 100?
3: Nah.
0: No, you can't nod on the radio.
1: Do you
0: radio.
1: Know who Casey Kasem is?
0: Oh.
3: I can't say I do.
0: Come on, the Sunday.
3: I'm very restricted in my music. I just listen to like... Cool
1: I'm
3: music.
1: Casey Kasem.
0: Cool music.
2: Cool music.
0: Okay, so the
1: keep
0: reason
1: your
0: I bring
1: feet
0: it
1: on
0: up.
1: The ground and keep reaching for the stars.
0: He's still doing Casey it, isn't Kasem. He?
1: He's dead.
4: He's dead.
0: Oh, God.
3: Yeah. Oh, no, come on.
0: What's the guy that does it now? There's another guy that does the top 100 on Sundays or something.
1: I'll get back to you on that.
0: Yeah, Todd, you research that and let me know. All right, so the reason I bring it up, so she's 15th week in a row at number one. And to give you an idea, Choosing Texas just surpassed Whitney Houston's 1992 hit, I Will Always Love You. That's a banger.
3: It's an old one.
0: That's a good one.
3: Surprised she passed it in such short time.
0: No kidding. And Mariah Carey's 2005 smash hit, We Belong Together. I don't even know that one.
1: I'm glad you didn't say.
2: Oh, I was a Mariah Carey fan.
1: All I Want for Christmas Is You. Because
0: okay, hey, next one. All I Want for Christmas Is You, 22 weeks. So this excludes they do the Christmas things. And she's approaching, I think there was only two. There was a, I'm trying to think. There's two that have went longer. But I think what's interesting is this outpaces anything that Taylor Swift has done. And I think my theory is Ella Langley's not out telling you that she hates the country.
3: Exactly.
0: Not the Taylor Swift, kind of, though.
2: Yeah, a little
0: bit. But it opens up a bigger discussion. His point was is that rap and hip-hop, well, one, I'll back up. Rock pretty much died during Obama's era. And, I mean, years ago there used to be great rock bands. You can think of them all, that different sounds, whatever. And that's gone away. But... And then it was hip-hop, and rap and hip-hop seem to be falling off. Why is that? Why is country surging is my question.
2: Well, like we talked earlier, it's probably because it talks about, and I think Tim talked about this too, is that it talks about stories, not about, it's more uplifting, I guess. You know,
1: they have hope built into that message.
2: Yeah.
1: Versus the stuff that Hollywood's turning out right now, which is mm-hmm. despair.
2: Yeah.
0: It's interesting because I think that from what I've read is country music is one of the only types of music that is authentically American. It was mm-hmm. developed in the American South, right? It has this blues mixed with you know these cowboys. I was just for
2: yeah, but couldn't you say that about rap as well?
0: Oh, sure, but I think rap exists outside of yeah. I don't know. To tell you the truth,
2: yeah.
0: Where does Juice? Where does rap come from? I don't know.
3: Can tell you, but you know, country, you know, it started with the Americas. You know, a lot of people base their life off of that since it's, you know, some songs are like really relatable to, you know, they enjoy that
2: compared to guns and money and violence.
0: Well,
2: I guess.
0: And Walsh had made the comparison that like most country songs are opining for something, right? A lost girlfriend, a lost dog, the truck they used to have, or they want this or they want that. It's a hopeful outlook. where sometimes I think the rap songs come off at like, look at me, look at me, look at me. And obviously I think the, you know, the country music obviously is playing with the youth of America. Right, Juice?
3: Yeah, I mean, some of that stuff is just absolute garbage. It's not even good. It's like the worst noise imaginable.
0: It is the worst noise imaginable.
2: Don't tell your dad that. Hank, he kind of likes rap.
0: Oh,
3: he loves that hood rat stuff.
0: I love all this stuff. Hey, the first ever country hit was Little Log Cabin in the Lane in June 14th, 1923. So this isn't a new thing.
1: Who sang that?
0: I have no idea. Oaken, O-K-E-H. Released by Oaken. Sorry. Johnny Carson.
1: Johnny Carson?
0: Imagine that.
1: Different Johnny Carson.
2: Fiddlin' John.
0: Hit is widely considered to be Fiddlin' John Carson's recording of Little Log Cabin. I suppose that's a little early for the John Carson, huh?
1: Well, if it is the Johnny Carson, that's a part of the Johnny Carson that I didn't know.
2: Yeah,
1: I'm
2: but
1: sure
2: you
1: a lot
2: said that
1: people.
2: Just that came out in 1923.
1: Yeah, Jim, yeah, right? He would not have been.
2: I don't think that's the same guy.
0: We've really confused the airwaves right now. Yeah. Maybe somebody will. I've never heard of that song. Somebody will chime in and correct us on it. Yeah, I think, though, I think it's a hopeful outlook for America. I love country music. I never really got introduced to
1: it. When does country become Western?
0: I don't know. It's a good question. I feel like it's a merge.
1: I mean, if you're in Tennessee, right, Nashville, you talked about Nashville earlier, that's country.
0: Sure.
1: So if you go a little bit further west, then does it become, like, country and Western? And then, like, you get, like, to California, it's just, like, Western?
0: I don't know. There's not a lot of Western people that, in my head, I see cowboys and Indians and people on horseback.
3: It mixes all together at some point. They meet in the middle somewhere. I
0: will say,
3: hey,
0: actually, lame plug for, I think, tomorrow, there's a Toby Keith tribute band at the Ledge. Toby Keith is, I think, my favorite and greatest country music artist of all time.
2: Are you guys going?
0: No. Unfortunately, we had too many plans by the time we found out. We're going to the Volk Steam Show that your great-grandfather started.
2: I'm hosting a pool party for Finley. So
0: you might. Unbelievable.
2: I know.
0: Are you invited?
2: No, you're not. You have to go. You
1: had
2: to go to the steam show.
0: Good.
1: Had to ask.
0: Jess brought her Volk steam show,
2: yeah,
0: her grandmother's coat. I mean, this is
2: coat.
0: Original. Is
2: it
0: that
2: is.
0: Circa the 80s, you think?
2: Oh, I bet.
0: Oh, my
2: 80s
0: goodness.
2: Or 90s for sure.
0: So country surging. The other thing I was going to ask you guys is I want some predictions. I'm going to write them all down, and someday I'm going to come back and I'll hold you to it. Who's running for president in 2028? Both sides. Tim, not all at once. Give them to me. Who do you think?
1: I think you got it. You know,
0: who's going to win the nomination?
1: Well, I don't know who's going to, but I can tell you who's going to be in the fray. Gavin Newsom.
0: Gabby.
1: Yeah. Oh, I'm the most non-running person for president right now.
0: Of all time.
1: I would also say Kamala Harris feels she's been slighted and she's owed.
2: Uh-huh.
1: And
0: she's bought a new house, $8 million.
2: In an all-white neighborhood.
0: Yeah, I saw that.
1: but I think she will go and she'll plead the case that I can raise $1 billion and still not become president.
0: Yeah, that's a good point. The Democratic Party owes money. All right, who's going to win the nomination on the Democratic side?
1: I don't think it's going to be either of the two I talked about. I think you might be surprised. If they get in and they start retooling and figuring out, oops, we went a little bit too far around the bin on this, they might try to put a centrist in, like a Clinton. Who that person is, I don't know.
0: Jess, you got any comments?
2: I don't know. I would agree with the first two he said, Newsom and Kamala, but.
0: Juice, are you running?
2: Oh, what about AOC?
3: That's not a bad idea.
0: God, I think it's going to be AOC. I'm telling you, she's a young, attractive woman. Mm-hmm. The money's behind her. The Bernie bros, they're coming. I think AOC is going to take that party over. And I think that's going to be great news. Mm. If JD wants to run, I don't think anybody opposes him, you know, realistically.
1: So I'm hearing you say it's JD VOAC.
0: Oh, I would. Yeah. Hey, there's a lot of knowns there. Huh? Now, hey, if it's JD and Rubio, that'll be interesting. And I'll tell you not why people are thinking. Great ticket. They're both Catholics. You remember when JFK ran, everybody went nuts? Imagine if there's two Catholics running.
2: What about DeSantis? I always thought he would be.
0: I love DeSantis, but unless he's going to be. I just think if JD wants to run, Trump's going to endorse him, and he's going to. Mm-hmm. I just don't see anybody circumventing
2: that. Yeah,
1: I'm just kind of contemplating the fact that you're right. Both JD and Mario are
0: Catholic.

0: says, "You think AOC is attractive, buddy? Take off your beer goggles." I mean, it's better than Kamala or Hillary. I mean, I'm just dealing with that. All right, we're gonna hit a break, and then when we come back, maybe we'll just do one last thing. If anybody's got anything, if you are really passionate about something, text in, and we'll hit it, and we'll go from there. Yaz and friends in for Dan Oxter on Hot Talk with the Ox.
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9: 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KNSI. When you need to know.

0: playing along with us. I thought we'd come back with this short segment and just kind of round up one last thing. And Juice, we were talking off the air. Tell us about the you're on the Holding Forward fishing team, correct?
1: Yeah, that's right.
0: How does that work?
1: Well, it's just a collection of students that, you know, that go fishing. We usually hold tournaments. You know, you got virtual tournaments, which are on a app called Fish Donkey.
0: Oh, yeah. I know Fish Donkey. Mm-hmm. Great
1: so,
0: app.
1: Yeah, they set up a tournament, and then you can go to any lake in Minnesota, and then, you know, you have categories. So a stringer of fish. So let's say you have a stringer of five bass. And yep. then, you know, you just take a picture of all the biggest bass that you have with a bump board. You upload it to there, and it categorizes all the biggest fish that
0: and
1: you
0: then
1: get.
0: And you get ranked?
1: And then it adds up the inches. And they do that for every category.
0: So then you have like a boat captains, like some dads and moms are driving, or?
1: Sometimes that's usually for live tournaments.
0: Oh, but you can go yourself.
1: Virtual tournaments you can do. You can go to any lake.
0: Yeah. Hey, you got to get your own YouTube channel. My kids would watch it nonstop.
1: I do fishing. I do fun stuff. It would probably work.
0: Juicy on YouTube. That's what you can call it. And you can letter in this?
2: You could be one of them. They're influencers.
1: Yeah, maybe.
3: But they get prizes and stuff. That's pretty cool.
1: Yeah, live tournaments.
0: Yeah, they have such
1: fun.
0: Cool
2: can
0: stuff.
2: Can I short circuit that if I'm running short of time and go to Maury's and just pick it up at the Maury's
0: Fish Good.
1: Yes, you could. Free will. But like
3: well,
1: that.
3: That's
1: you know.
3: Called cheating.
2: Because they might catch on if I bring the Mrs. Paul's from the Coburn's frozen food section. Yeah.
1: Well, you know, you just got to thaw it out. Then you take the picture.
0: That's pretty good. Tim, what do you got?
2: You know, it's a sad day today. Right. I learned about this yesterday evening. After 117 years, the Pearson Candy Company in St. Paul, you can see their little sign off of West 7th, mm-hmm. is closing, and they will not be making any more Pearson salted nut rolls there.
0: This is because of that safe and sick leave you passed?
2: Well, you know, that loosey-goosey term, the we...
0: We
2: collectively, being a member of the legislature, that body found enough votes to pass it. Not this cat. I was on no vote.
0: That's good. It's not good that the salted. Was that a personal favorite when you're down there?
2: You know, I mean, be honest.
3: But it's
2: be
3: been
2: honest.
3: Around.
2: Unless you have like a peanut allergy,
0: yeah.
2: Who doesn't like a Pearson salted nut roll once in a while?
0: I hate to see those old school. Eateries or bakeries or even like a candy store go. You know, it's a certain type of America. I've always thought that I wish I could have been around when you had like Route 66 and just go from town to town and, you know, on these nice little cafes and everything else. Well, that's no more nut rolls. Mm.
2: Again, we don't know if they're going to manufacture them somewhere else, but
3: right.
2: that plant is.
0: Well, they're probably moving them to Iowa, just like the Sickle and the Star Tribune, right? The Sickle and what is that? How called it? The Sickle and Hammer. Jess, what do you got? Anything that you want to get off your chest?
3: No, not really. I mean, we're going to the Bears game tonight.
0: Oh,
3: in Avon.
0: The Opal Bears. It's in Avon.
3: Yeah. Yep. 8:30.
0: Is your brother the great Bambino?
3: Yeah.
0: He's gonna bat.
3: Keeter.
0: They just bring Keeter in just to drop bombs, huh?
3: Yeah.
0: And
3: he's
0: Avon
3: a designated hitter, right?
0: Hey, yeah. Avon's got a heck of a nice stadium
3: they have a good
0: there
3: field,
0: too,
3: yeah.
0: And I think a lot of that was thanks to the Blattner Company and the Blattner Boys, and they've done a lot. That's why you should encourage businesses in the state. You look at what Blattner's done for that area, a private business. They didn't have to donate. If you look, they donate to everything.
2: But if the government had it, they could have two stadiums.
0: Oh, yeah. Yeah, and free health care.
1: Right?
0: And free.
1: Oh, my God. What are we doing?
0: Hey, Juice, just remember, you think it's expensive now. Wait until it's free.
2: Right?
1: I know. Everyone's going to have to pay double for it.
3: Well.
0: And be happy. Isn't that the thing about socialism? It's not the spread of wealth. It's the spread of misery equally.
2: Yes.
1: Everyone's equally poor.
0: Yeah, that sounds.
2: Well, again, as Ronald Reagan so aptly reminded us with the nine words, I'm here from the government. I'm from the government. I'm here to help.
0: Oh, God. Yeah, that's something else. Hey, I was going to ask you real quick before we wrap up here. Do you have a prediction? What's your buddy Walls going to do now?
2: Okay,
0: he can't fleece us.
3: He's
0: fleece
3: go back
0: somebody
3: to
0: after.
3: Teaching, I
2: actually am.
0: Okay.
2: What's he going to do for a career?
0: He's got to go find somebody else to fleece.
2: Well, he may take his. If I could use this as an analogy, Harold Hill may pack up his things and move somewhere else and see if he can start a boys band there.
0: Oh, my God. He's going to go back to Nebraska and try to... Although Nebraska's pretty red, aren't they?
2: Which is interesting, speaking of Nebraska. I learned this the other day that Lisa Daymuth and her running mate are the only two that were born and lived and grew up in Minnesota.
0: All the other
2: gubernatorial candidates are on the horn. We're no. On the GOP side.
3: Really? Okay.
2: Klobuchar would have been.
0: Yeah, I think she's unfortunately just waltz in a skirt. I was talking about this at the gym with my good friend, Mr. Troy, and I mean, we got to do something to secure the elections. Otherwise, it just seems like when you can vouch for 8 people in this state and yada, yada, yada, it's just
2: And again,
0: crazy.
2: We have to remind people, a death certificate is not a valid form of ID.
0: I put my will. Please don't let me vote Democrat.
3: Yeah.
0: All right. Hey, guys, what a blast today. Thank you, Tim, Mr. Juice, and Jess for coming in. We had a real good time,
3: yeah,
0: and I appreciate
3: fun.
1: No problem.
0: All
1: Anytime,
0: the listeners for playing along. And, hey, Opal Bears tonight, Steam Show tomorrow.
2: We got get stuff, any better than that?
0: No. Got stuff going on at the Ledge. I mean, St. Stephen's got to be in your prerogatory.
2: Oh, yeah.
0: Friend.
2: St. Stephen, oh, yeah. Holding Fort, Holding Township, you bet.
0: Everything.
2: Great people.
3: Oh, yeah.
0: I mean,
2: great
0: hey,
2: people in that area.
0: What a office that you're running and keeping that place just fantastic out there. Well, hey, Todd, thanks for all the help today. And,
1: of course. Thanks, Todd.
0: To everybody out there, election's coming up. Vote early, vote often. I'm kidding about the often. I don't want to get any emails.
2: Well, but vote early.
0: But vote early. You know, and the key is you vote and then you stop getting the stuff in the mail, correct? Isn't
2: Well, there is that possibility, right?
0: Yep. So, yeah, Zin.
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11: A cabinet meeting underway at Camp David on Lisa Brady, Fox News.
12: This is a talented group of people.
11: And the open session is rare on the Maryland campus, where meetings usually happen behind closed doors. President Trump focusing first on the state of the nation.
12: And America is safer and stronger and far more successful than it was 2 years ago, and I think, frankly, than it ever was. I don't think it's ever been anything like this.
11: Countering Democrat criticism that he's making things less affordable ahead of the midterms. The conflict with Iran expected to be a top focus of the meeting.
12: And we have a war that's going on. I guess you call it a war. Maybe I call it a military operation. They have no navy. It's been obliterated. Their air force has been obliterated. They have no planes. Their missiles have been largely, they have some left. They have some, but they have far fewer than they had 4 or 5 months ago.
11: But Iran keeps firing at commercial ships and U.S. forces in the region, prompting renewed U.S. strikes. The president reportedly weighing a plan to hit Iran harder, though he has not ruled out making a deal. The president also just said he does not think Iran is to blame for a cyber attack on a water system that remains under investigation in Minnesota. A deadly outbreak of Legionnaire's disease in New York City is declared over.
13: New York City's health department says the incubation period for new cases of Legionnaire's disease has passed and that there is no longer an elevated risk of exposure on the Upper East Side of Manhattan. The disease has an incubation period of 2 to 14 days after exposure, and the last day that anyone who lives, works, or visited the area began feeling symptoms was 2 weeks ago.
11: Fox's Tanya J. Powers. The outbreak sickened more than 90 people, killing 7. all of the cooling towers that tested positive for the bacteria were disinfected. 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
14: 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Showers today with a high in the mid-70s. Your full KNSI forecast on the way in moments. Good morning, I'm Glenn Leverins. A first-in-the-nation Minnesota law banning so-called nudification technology takes effect Saturday. It bars websites, apps, and software that lets users create fake nude images or video of real people, and it bans advertising those services. Elon Musk's artificial intelligence company, XAI, sued Attorney General Keith Ellison in federal court Monday, arguing the law is too broad and infringes on free speech. No ruling has come down, so the ban starts on schedule. The measure passed the House 132-1. It's one of three dozen new regulations on the books starting Saturday. See the rest at knsiradio.com. Consumer sentiment jumped in July as inflation fears eased. The University of Michigan's final reading for the month rose nearly 12% from June. The survey's chief economist said despite the recent gains, overall sentiment still down 11% from a year ago. She noted consumers remain focused on pocketbook issues after 5 years of high inflation and high prices. One-year inflation expectations dropped slightly to their lowest reading since March, 4.2%. Despite the drop, it remains elevated compared to the 3.4% recorded in February, right before geopolitical conflicts strained energy markets. The Minnesota State Fair installing a new Ferris wheel in honor of the country's 250th birthday. The 230-foot-tall Ferris wheel, 75 feet taller than the previous one. It'll feature the Declaration of Independence and the Constitution. The State Fair runs August 27th to September 7th. And the North Star Air Show touches down at St. Cloud Sky Central Airport this weekend. Highlights in the sky include the U.S. Air Force Raptor demonstration team, a P-51 Mustang, and the World War II-era B-25 bomber, Miss Mitchell. For show ticket and parking info, land at knsi.com. For more on these and other stories, visit knsiradio.com. I'm Glenn Leverins, KNSI News.
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22: 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I am Todd Simpson. The Twins start a series with the Mariners today. 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First pitch, 6:35 p.m. there. And the Minnesota Lynx are taking on the Indiana Fever. Caitlin Clark is coming to town this Sunday. Tip-off at noon. Todd Simpson, KNSI Sports.
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0: Welcome back into Clay and Buck. Just a news update here. We're monitoring this Camp David roundtable that is going on right now with the cabinet. And they've got press in there. I think they're just talking, meeting the members of the cabinet. They're not taking active. Are they taking Q&A yet?
1: I think they're taking some questions.
0: Oh, they are taking Q&A.
1: And they've been kind of going around the table. There's a bunch of press in there. The audio's not great because do you ever remember seeing a live press conference from, I didn't even know they had a conference room like this at Camp David. I don't remember ever really seeing audio.
0: I kind of thought you went to Camp David to mostly get away from the press conference. Like, aren't you supposed to be fishing and hanging out? I guess I'm wrong on that one. We got a few other things going on. More on the Iran Strait of Hormuz situation. Trump's Board of Peace, not to be confused with the Department of War, Board of Peace secures a, quote, historic Hamas disarmament deal. So that's some news today. Clay, second quarter GDP came in a little lower, 1.5%, slower than the 2.1% we saw in Q1. Not great. And people are saying it's because of some of the oil price drag stuff, which is also not great. And then some incredible footage out of Europe that's reminding everybody, Ceuta specifically in North Africa, reminding everybody what happens when you have no borders. So we can hit any or all of those. Or we can just talk about how people say the new Spider-Man movie that's out today is really good. Have you seen this?
1: Not the movie, but people saying
0: it's really good.
1: Oh, Buck, my 11-year-old is ecstatic about this. I'll talk about it. We're going straight as soon as the show is over today.
0: Oh, wow. So you are on the Spider-Man train. Okay,
1: yes.
0: We'll talk about this. All right, Peter Parker. 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
4: 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Showers today with a high in the mid-70s. Your full KNSI forecast on the way in moments. Good morning, I'm Glenn Leverins. Several new state laws take effect on Saturday, and several came from central Minnesota lawmakers. Representative Dan Walgamont of St. Cloud sponsored a higher education bill, giving the state more tools to investigate and act on college fraud. It also requires schools to tell students in writing when remedial courses won't count toward a degree. St. Cloud Senator Eric Putnam carried a veterans measure, extending benefits to special guerrilla and irregular forces vets who served under CIA direction in the secret war in Laos. A rundown of the more than three dozen new laws can be found at knsiradio.com. Rides, food, music, it's all great, but what would a fair be without the animals? We found out by talking to Monica Schlue. Monica's been showing animals since she was four.
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4: See Greta, the sheep, and all the other wonderful things that make up the Benton County Fair August 4th through the 8th. 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And Cody Clemens launched a walk-off grand slam to give the Twins a 4-3 win over the Royals Thursday. Trailing 3-0 in the bottom of the ninth, Clemens cranked a 407-foot blast over the right field wall to end the game and pull Minnesota back to .500 on the year. The Twins were dormant for most of the game, mustering just three hits, two coming in the ninth. Up next, a three-game series in Seattle, starting tonight. First pitch at 9:10. For more on these and other stories, visit knsiradio.com.
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2: When you need to know, your weather is on KNSI. Now your local forecast from the Hanson Paving Weather Center.
13: Cloudy today with showers likely. High of 75. Northeast winds 5 to 10 miles per hour. Slight chance for showers and foggy tonight, 59. Daytime highs approaching 84 with fog in spots. Early tomorrow, ample sunshine expected. I'm Staff Meteorologist Paul Crombley on KNSI. Right now, 65.
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0: why that hasn't happened. I don't know where RFK Jr. is on this. I don't know why the CDC under the Trump administration has not put this out there, because they have the information. They have the Cochrane study on masks that shows that you... Here's how effective masks are. You can't actually point to any real study that shows them having any effect whatsoever. You know what I'm saying? This is... And yet... Does anyone doubt for one second if we had a Democrat administration and a really bad flu season, there wouldn't be CDC recommendations about masking and social distancing? They wouldn't say 6 feet, but they would say so. They would bring back a lot of this stuff. And I think that's completely unacceptable. And I'm very confident that, unfortunately, that's where we are. Where's the Trump team on this one? And by the way, I don't mean like, where's the Secretary of War? He's got Iran to handle. There are people whose jobs are to do this. Why haven't they done this? I do think we can start to ask, almost halfway through the administration's second term here, the people that are supposed to do this, are they doing it? What's going on? Because this is important. Yeah, I'm just, you know, just a guy saying some things. I'm also a guy who cooked some amazing steaks last night. They were delicious. We had steak night here. Carrie had a friend over. I was manning my cast iron. And thanks to Good Ranchers, it was, dare I say, magnifique. Chef Buck, with his little Swedish chef hat on, doing his thing, making amazing steaks, courtesy of Good Ranchers. 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

0: Good afternoon, I'm Glenn Leverins in the KNSI newsroom. Coming up on KNSI, new laws regulating crypto and protecting against fraud go into effect Saturday. Plus, what will happen to the salted nut roll? Those stories and more in 2 minutes. 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
2: He's holding out hope for a deal. I'm Lisa Brady, Fox News. But President Trump also says he's losing faith in Iran. He says they lie publicly about what's been discussed in talks.
3: All they do is make me angry. You know, it just makes me angry.
2: During a cabinet meeting held at Camp David in Maryland, the president also not directly confirming or denying a report, he's considering a go big plan against Iran.
3: We've already gone big. Look, I mean, what's big? They had 159 ships. That was their entire Navy, 159. Their entire Navy is laying at the bottom of the sea.
2: The president says Iran will not be allowed to have a nuclear weapon and that for now, Americans can expect strikes and counterstrikes to continue after Iran's attempted attack on U.S. forces in Jordan this week. The president also suggesting that degrading Iran and its proxies helped lead to a deal with Hamas, which confirms it will disarm in Gaza as Israeli forces withdraw, though many questions remain about implementing the agreement, which is part of the U.S.-brokered ceasefire first announced last October. President Trump agrees with his acting U.S. Attorney General Todd Blanche, who says an anti-weaponization fund is dead.
3: But, you know, I wish it weren't, to be honest with you. I think people were horribly treated, horribly abused.
2: The fund was aimed at compensating people claiming they were unfairly targeted by the government, potentially including people involved in the Capitol riot. Some Republicans senators want a written guarantee the fund is scrapped as part of the confirmation process for Blanche to be Attorney General.
3: Todd Blanche is a very, very good man, and he shouldn't be in the middle of this.
2: A Senate panel delayed its vote to advance the nomination this week. Spain's Interior Ministry says half of some 60,000 migrants have returned to Morocco a day after surging into the Spanish territory of Ceuta. Security forces clashing with some as Spain deployed its military to restore order after the border breach. At least 57 deaths reported. 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
0: 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Showers today with a high in the mid-70s. Your full KNSI forecast on the way in moments. Good afternoon. I'm Glenn Leverins. Two cryptocurrency laws take effect Saturday. One of them comes from a central Minnesota lawmaker. Republican Representative Bernie Perryman of St. Augusta sponsored a measure letting banks and credit unions store cryptocurrency for customers, but only as a custodian. They can hold it. They can't manage it or give advice on it. Separately, virtual currency kiosks are banned statewide. Operators have till December 31st to pull the machines and pay out what customers are owed. Find out more about the more than three dozen new laws on the books at knsiradio.com. Minnesota's new fraud protection bill goes into effect this Saturday, August 1st. It's called the Medical Assistance Protection Act. It helps to safeguard health care by adding additional investigative resources, closing gaps in statutes, and helping to recover taxpayer dollars. A portion of the new funding unlocks the 3-to-1 federal match and adds 11 new investigators, 3 attorneys, and 4 support staff to the Medicaid Fraud Control Unit. The law also updates Minnesota's medical assistance fraud statutes to address gaps that have made certain fraudulent schemes more difficult to prosecute. The St. Paul plant that makes the salted nut roll is shutting down for good. Pearson's Candy Company filed notice with the state Thursday. The facility will close permanently September 28th. Roughly 80 workers will be laid off. The company says it can't sustain the operation financially. Pearson's has made candy in Minnesota since 1909 and on West 7th in St. Paul since 1959. The filing leaves two questions unanswered: what happens to the brands and whether production moves somewhere else. And the North Star Air Show touches down at St. Cloud Sky Central Airport this weekend. See the Raptor demonstration team, a P-51 Mustang, and the B-25 bomber, Miss Mitchell. For more on these and other stories, visit knsiradio.com. I'm Glenn Leverins, KNSI News.
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6: 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I am Todd Simpson. The Twins start a series of the Mariners today. 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First pitch, 6:35 p.m. there. And the Minnesota Lynx are taking on the Indiana Fever. Caitlin Clark is coming to town this Sunday. Tip-off at noon. Todd Simpson, KNSI Sports.
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11: Daytime highs approaching 75 this afternoon under overcast skies with a chance of rain showers. Northeasterly winds 5 to 10 miles per hour. Partly cloudy skies with fog in spots tonight. Slight chance of rain showers. Lows level off around 59. I'm staff meteorologist Paul Probley on KNSI. Right now, it's 64 degrees.
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0: Welcome back in, Clay and Buck. Let's get to a couple of your calls here momentarily. I do want to mention, Buck, well, I'll come back to this in a little bit, but Wisconsin, the governor that they are potentially going to nominate on the Democrat side, there are some really intriguing decisions that are being made. We've talked a lot about the Michigan Senate race, but for many of you in Wisconsin right now, well, let me just read this because I saw this and then we'll take some calls of it. We got a lot of people in Wisconsin listening. Francesca Hong is likely to be the nominee for Democrats. Buck, here's a tweet of hers from a few years ago. I ate two bites of my kid's cheeseburger at a Culver's in Black River Falls and told them they ran out of ice cream. Mostly just wanted to leave because I was on the verge of an anxiety attack. Too many old white people who didn't think we spoke English. Does that sound, first of all, there's a lot of old white people in Wisconsin. Does that sound like somebody who's going to have a lot of appeal to maybe the most purple state out there? We're going to see how these play out. James in Texas, what you got for us?
1: Hey, on the subject y'all were talking about before lunch, about Fauci and all, I'm right with you there on him for sure. And although the Trumpster has a lot of negative to say about Fauci, he still seems to support Operation Warp Speed. He bragged on it just this week.
0: Yeah, it's one of the things that if I were pointing to with President Trump, I would say, I think you have a lot of things you can be proud of. Operation Warp Speed, to me, is not one of them.
2: I would point out that President Trump has perhaps a more than healthy ego, and that his attachment to Operation Warp Speed might be rooted a little bit more in Trump liking to high-five himself than anything else. So that is one possible assessment of the situation that some of you can do with that as you may. Still love the guy, but he's got a very healthy ego. I think that's fair to say. So we got, we'll come back. We'll talk to Steve Hilton here in a second. We'll discuss what's going on in California. There's a governor's race that he's in there, and it's going to be very interesting. And California, all kinds of things happening there that we shall be discussing with you. Okay, the FBI put out a report saying that there are about 3,000 home break-ins in this country every day. Think about that. So it's happening all over the place. 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
4: 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Showers today with a high in the mid-70s. Your full KNSI forecast on the way in moments. Good afternoon, I'm Glenn Leverins. Cyber attacks on more than 30 Minnesota water systems may be linked to Iran. Multiple reports cite U.S. officials who say Iranian hackers could be behind them. Officials are also suspicious of Iran because the goal of the attacks appears to be to disrupt services, not to collect ransom payments. The Cybersecurity and Infrastructure Security Agency is warning local water systems that cyber threat actors are trying to modify passwords to lock out operators. The FBI says in a statement it is aware of the intrusions. New court documents reveal Lutzen Resort owner Bryce Campbell's statements after his arson arrest. Campbell faces arson and fraud charges, accusing him of burning the historic lodge for insurance money. Investigators confronted Campbell with a timeline, placing him near the lodge minutes before the fire alarms sounded. A criminal complaint details severe financial distress facing Campbell's businesses at the time, showing he owed more than $14 million, some of it past due. Internal emails show staff expressing concern about the financial situation and the inability to meet payroll. Campbell denied setting the blaze, while the state fire marshal's final report lists the cause as undetermined. Campbell seeking dismissal for a lack of probable cause. No trial date has been scheduled. And the Minnesota Twins are celebrating a walk-off win over the Kansas City Royals. Cody Clemens hit a grand slam with two outs in the ninth inning to secure the 4-3 victory. The homer erased a three-run deficit after Minnesota entered the inning with only one hit. It was the sixth walk-off grand slam in Twins history. The victory moved Minnesota back to 500, one game out of the American League wild card spot. Up next, the Seattle Mariners in Seattle. First pitch, 9:10 tonight. For more on these and other stories, visit KNSIRadio.com. I'm Glenn Leverins, KNSI News.
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3: 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Now your local forecast from the Hanson Paving Weather Center.
13: Daytime highs approaching 75 this afternoon under overcast skies with a chance of rain showers. Northeasterly winds 5 to 10 miles per hour. Partly cloudy skies with fog in spots tonight. Slight chance of rain showers. Lows level off around 59. I'm staff meteorologist Paul Trombley on KNSI. Right now, it's 64 degrees.
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0: Lined up to try to oppose this. What's your take on it? Ari Emanuel's argument is that this is ultimately going to help save more jobs. As you well know, the number of people employed in movie making, TV making, video in general in California has collapsed. How do you fix it? What do you think of the Paramount mess?
28: Well, let's just do Paramount first. I mean, this is the kind of thing you get in a corrupt regime of one party rule, because this is entirely politics driven. Bonta, the attorney general, is a well-known political hack in California. All he ever does is brag about how he's suing Trump and waging these political fights using his office to do that. And this is just another example. If you dig into what he actually says in his interviews when he's been pressed on this, including a really disastrous car crash interview with Puck, with their podcast, The Town, on this, where he was just completely pulled apart, had absolutely no justification, whatever. When he came up against someone who actually knows the industry really well, every single argument Bonta was using fell apart. And all they're really doing this for, and all he's really doing it for, is to do with the whole situation around CNN and CBS News and Barry Weiss. That's what it's actually about in 60 Minutes. And they're sort of somehow trying to cling on to a failed media model and are terrified of Barry Weiss taking over CNN or something like that. I mean, that's what it's about, truly. And to do that, to prosecute this pathetic political campaign, he's prepared to risk one of our iconic companies leaving the state with all the jobs that go with it. This is just so, they're so out of touch with reality. And more broadly on the entertainment industry, it's a crisis. I mean, there was a headline not long ago, could Los Angeles be the next Detroit? The collapse in production in California is absolutely terrifying. I've got a plan to, as I call it, to bring Hollywood home. And it starts with understanding that we've been completely outbid and outcompeted with tax incentives from other places. Now, you may not like the kind of tax breaks to incentivize industry to move. I mean, personally, I'm in favor of lower taxes, and tax incentives are just lower taxes. But we've been completely crushed by places in Europe, Hungary and Eastern Europe, the UK, incredibly attractive now. In America, you've got Georgia, you've got New Jersey, all of these other places are outbidding us. And so I've got a plan for California to once again have the most attractive tax incentives for film and TV production, but also to get rid of the ridiculous bureaucracy that makes it just a nightmare to film anything in California. You try and film a car chase in Los Angeles, you've got to get permit from like three different agencies. I mean, it just takes weeks. It's completely ridiculous, but symptomatic of everything that's gone wrong in California more broadly and what we need to turn around.
1: Speaking of Steve Hilton, stevehiltonforgovernor.com, I believe, is his website, guys. He is running. It is serious. He has a shot. Go support him. Steve, you mentioned bureaucracy. I just pulled this up. Tell me if this sounds about right. California K through 12 education is at $150 billion right now. $150 billion. That's a lot of money. And they're spending almost $30,000 a student. How's that working out with the teachers unions, I'm sure, calling a lot of the shots for the state?
28: Well, remember, there's a lot of money going into the government here in California. Newsom just signed off the latest budget. $350 billion is the total state budget. By the way, my plan is to return the budget to what it was pre-pandemic. The last budget before the pandemic, $220 billion. Just look at that bloat just in the last few years. Unbelievable. And, of course, everything's got worse on schools. I mean, you look behind me, one of my commitments in my campaign, every student reads by third grade, should be a basic expectation of our school system. In California, less than half of students meet basic standards in English. With math, it's 35%. I mean, it's just an absolute catastrophe. How are we going to prepare kids for a future in the economy if they can't read properly? And as you say, we spend nearly the most in the country. We have among the worst results. It's just another example of how we pay the highest taxes for everything being the worst in the country, because it all goes into this corrupt, bloated, bureaucratic machine. The unions, the nonprofits, the activists, they have a grip on power in California. That's why we've got to make a big change this year. Otherwise, I really fear for California. I really do.
0: You grew up in Europe. I'm sure you've seen the video of what's going on in Spain with all of the illegals flooding across the border. Most of those young men, not a lot of families. But in America, families being tracked, obviously, has been a huge part of what your opponent was supposed to be doing when he ran HHS, to my knowledge. How did he do in that job? And what did you see of that video in Spain? Obviously, Democrats in power means wide open borders all over again.
28: Yeah, I mean, and it's the incentives. And in fact, you saw Pedro Sanchez, the Spanish prime minister, has repeatedly invited that kind of response. He said, we need more migrants. Our population is declining. This is the way we're going to do it. A program to give almost immediate citizenship to illegal immigrants and so on. He's invited it. So it's no surprise. It's the logical response to what they've been saying, just as it was under Biden and Harris and Becerra, my opponent. And actually, this scandal about the Becerra migrant child abuse camps is a growing one, and we're just at the beginning of it, because since we really started focusing on it, and we started on Monday with some whistleblower testimony of what happened in one of his camps, we've had many more whistleblowers coming forward just this week. We're just barely able to process everything we're learning. And here's the sort of simple way I think about it. Becerra, during the debates we had in the primary, you know, I thought of him, you know, we'd say hi and shake hands and have a little chat, as you do. And I thought he was perfectly nice guy, a kind of amiable non-entity. He's a 36-year career politician, bureaucrat, never achieved anything. Even the Biden cabinet thought he was useless and incompetent. Susan Rice called him an idiot. But I thought he's a perfectly nice guy. No longer, because you see what he did here. I just want to give everyone the facts. During the Biden border crisis, 479,000 unaccompanied children crossed the border. 479,000. Every single one of them was the responsibility of Becerra, because he ran HHS and that's where they sit. So he set up these camps around the country, three of them in California, to process these children and make sure they got to a safe place. That was the job. That was the process that was in place. Becerra didn't like the fact that he had all these kids in camps. He thought it would be bad for his career. So he instructed the whole process to dismantle the vetting that was supposed to check whether the kids went to a safe place. And that is what we're learning from people who worked in the system, on the direct instructions of Becerra. That was the whistleblower testimony we published yesterday. He visited this particular camp in California. Afterwards, what happened? Speed it up. get the kids out quicker. Don't worry about vetting them. So what happened? Stories of 200 kids being sent to an address that turned out to be a container lot directly into the hands of child traffickers. Children as young as 13 or 14 sent into child labor and had industrial accidents of the most horrific kind. Multiple stories of rape and child sex trafficking, all directly as a result of what Becerra did to try and save his political reputation. He put his personal self-interest ahead of the safety and welfare of thousands of children. There are 319,000 went missing because they didn't track them properly. There are still 140,000 missing today somewhere in America. 100,000 of them are under 13 years old. And we are committed to finding them, but this should be completely disqualifying for Becerra, the fact that he turned HHS into the largest child trafficking operation in history.
0: Steve, we didn't ask you yet, but I'm curious. I'm sure you watched some of the Fauci testimony taking the Fifth 111 times. We hear from a lot of MAHA moms, which I think overwhelmingly a lot of them are in California.
28: Yeah,
0: these are people who are like you and me and may have traditionally been supporters of the Democrat Party. And for them, COVID was, for many of us, but for them in particular as parents and moms, COVID was an eye-opening experience. They're not over.

0: not just what happened, but how outrageous it was, because we knew at the time. I said so at the time, March 2020. I was the first person, I had my show back on Fox in those days. I was the first person to put Jay Bhattacharya on TV, John Ioannidis, all these guys at Stanford, remember? I used to teach at Stanford. So I was right across what they were doing in the very, very early weeks of the virus arriving in America, where they did a seroprevalence test to show that the COVID virus was much more infectious than anyone was saying, but much less fatal. And so that led to the focused protection, protect the vulnerable. I was saying that in March 2020, before the end of 15 days to slow the spread. So we all knew. And now what's outrageous is that we know that Fauci knew. He knew as well. And it is just so infuriating to people. The schools that were closed, businesses, churches, and that Maha rebellion that took shape, the cross-party alliances for these mums who were just so furious with the kids being kept out of school and everything that went on. It is a very powerful force here. And one thing I've said is that, at least for my part as governor, I'm going to make sure we have a COVID accountability commission looking at all the decisions that were made and what led up to them, and try and get some accountability for these people, because they've skated for so long.
1: Amen. We'd be voting for you if we lived in California. We encourage everybody out there.
0: You probably can, Clay. It's California.
1: Then what did I say? We would be voting for you if we lived in California. Oh, I get your joke now. My earpiece popped out as you were making the joke. Yeah, under a lot of California rules, we probably could. In fact, Steve, I have a friend who used to live in California. She's been in this location for 4 years. She got a ballot mailed to her. She lives in Tennessee and has lived here for years, but California has got everything that they're continuing to send out. Hey, I appreciate the time. We vote for you. Keep up the good work. We'll talk to you again soon, Steve.
0: See you guys soon. Thank you very much.
1: 45 years ago, a nonprofit organization was created with the help of Christians across America to support the Jewish residents of Israel. A rabbi with excellent relationships among a large group of Christian and Jewish faiths put this coalition together. That's how and why the IFCJ, that's the International Fellowship of Christians and Jews, came to be. That rabbi envisioned a small team of people working to provide aid and resources to the vulnerable, relying on the generosity of Christians here in the U.S. To say the team has grown to meet the needs of those in Israel is an understatement. They're still hard at work. If you'd like to help, even if it's just sending a message, reminding someone they're not alone, go to this website, PrayIFCJ.org. That's PrayIFCJ.org. 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

0: Good afternoon, I'm Glenn Leverins in the KNSI Newsroom. Coming up on KNSI, nudification banned in Minnesota, more protection for gift cards, and Greta goes to the fair. Those stories and more in 2 minutes. 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
1: 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When you...
2: Potential breakthrough for Gaza. I'm Lisa Brady, Fox News. New commitments from Hamas as part of a previously announced ceasefire agreement, though many questions remain about implementation.
3: President Trump's Board of Peace says it has a deal for Hamas to disarm as part of a peace plan that would eventually see Israel withdraw from Gaza.
4: It's a big step for the Middle East, and people are really impressed by it, and they're surprised by it.
3: Speaking at a cabinet meeting at Camp David, President Trump says a weaker Iran was key to the breakthrough. Still, Israeli officials have signaled skepticism, and President Trump concedes,
4: will it go through its ups and downs? It's a very complex situation over there. The people are very complex.
3: A comprehensive peace plan calls for an international stabilization force to train a Palestinian police force to take over security operations in the Strip.
2: Fox's Jared Halpern at the White House. As for the fight with Iran,
4: we'll be hitting them very hard. At some point, they're going to say, we just can't take it anymore.
2: But the president stops short of confirming a Wall Street Journal report about a go big option from the CENTCOM commander. He also still doesn't rule out a deal, but says Iran lies and he's losing faith in them. The president also says he does not think Iran is to blame for attacks on water systems in Minnesota.
5: Ultimately, 30 communities were affected, but the disruption to water systems was minimal. Investigators haven't released many details about the suspected cyber attack, but they say the timing, the method, the access and targets are all very similar to what they've seen from Iran before.
2: Fox's Mike Tobin. A public service announcement from the FBI and EPA says water and wastewater utility companies in at least 7 states have reported incidents to the FBI since Monday, some of the attacks disrupting water operations. Just getting word of a fighter jet crash in San Diego near Marine Corps Air Station Miramar. Smoke rising from the crash site in a field. No word yet on the F-35 pilot. 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
0: KNSI News time is 1:02, showers ending, highs in the mid-70s today. Your full KNSI forecast on the way in moments. Good afternoon, I'm Glenn Leverins. A first in the nation, Minnesota law banning so-called nudification technology takes effect Saturday. It bars websites, apps, and software that lets users create fake nude images or video of real people, and it bans advertising those services. Elon Musk's artificial intelligence company, XAI, sued Attorney General Keith Ellison in federal court Monday, arguing the law is too broad and infringes on free speech. No ruling has come down, so the ban starts on schedule. The measure passed the House by a vote of 132-1. It's one of 36 new regulations on the books starting Saturday. See the rest at knsiradio.com. Of the dozens of new laws taking effect statewide tomorrow, one expanding the definition of organized retail theft. It now covers gift cards, including thieves who steal codes and PIN numbers off cards before they're sold, then drain the money once the store activates them. Impersonating a peace officer moves from a misdemeanor to a felony, carrying up to 5 years in prison in the most serious cases. And food banks can now accept donated eggs past their quality assurance date. More at knsiradio.com. Rides, food, music, it's all great, but what would a fair be without the animals? We found out by talking to Monica Schlue. Monica's been showing animals since she was 4 years old.
7: For livestock, I'm going to be showing sheep and also my alpaca, Greta.
0: For the 14-year-old, the experience goes well beyond ribbons.
7: Just last year was my first year showing sheep. Before then, I had really only shown llamas. Llamas will always have a special place in my heart just because they are so sensitive to like emotions, and the bond that you build with them is so strong.
0: See Greta, the sheep, and all the other wonderful things that make up the Benton County Fair August 4th through the 8th. For more on these and other stories, visit knsiradio.com. I'm Glenn Leverins, KNSI News.
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10: 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I am Todd Simpson. The Twins start a series with the Mariners today. First pitch from Seattle, 9:10 p.m. The St. Cloud Rocks are in lacrosse to take on the Loggers tonight. First pitch, 6:35 p.m. there. And the Minnesota Lynx are taking on the Indiana Fever. Caitlin Clark is coming to town this Sunday. Tip-off at noon. Todd Simpson, KNSI Sports.
6: 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Now your local forecast from the Hanson Paving Weather Center.
11: Daytime highs approaching 75 this afternoon under overcast skies with a chance of rain showers. Northeasterly winds 5 to 10 miles per hour. Partly cloudy skies with fog in spots tonight. Slight chance of rain showers. Lows level off around 59. I'm staff meteorologist Paul Trombley on KNSI. Right now, it's 64 degrees.
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0: Welcome back into Clay and Buck. Going to be talking to the director of Young Washington here coming up in a few minutes, which I'm excited about. There is such still a hunger for great content that is out there in the TV and movie space. Clay is going to be going to see the Spider-Man movie, which some people are saying it's very good. So that would be a good thing to do. And I think that we're going to start to see an increase, Clay, in content from independent studios that's just meant to appeal to Americans, which is great.
1: Yes. Look, I mean, this is what's been so frustrating about culture in general. We just had that conversation about trying to cancel people because you don't like what they're saying, which they try to do at CNN. The numbers don't lie, right? What people like is universal, not preaching, not propaganda. Just let me go to a movie and feel better about the world when I leave it. That's what most people want. And I'm hoping that Spider-Man movie is going to have that feel. I've heard that Young Washington does. We'll find out whether it's available on streaming yet, because I told you, Buck, I streamed that Disclosure Day movie the other day. I streamed He-Man. Let me tell you.
0: The He-Man movie you said is absolutely horrible, right? Get on the record that you don't like every movie.
1: I will give out the He-Man movie was truly awful. And
0: is it an F?
1: It's like a D. It was long, man. It was like 45 minutes too long. And by the way,
0: I give out F's like candy. Clay will not give out it. I'm like the mean teacher in the high school. Clay's like, it's a D. I'll pass him.
1: It wasn't woke. I think they tried to make it somewhat, you know, sarcastic. And it just, I loved He-Man as a kid. The He-Man movie was awesome.
0: The Masters of the Universe movie with Dolph Lundgren at like peak steroid era. He was great.
1: You know what else is great? 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
4: 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Showers ending with a high in the mid-70s this afternoon. Your full KNSI forecast on the way in moments. Good afternoon. I'm Glenn Leverins. Multiple reports are saying Iran is likely behind the cyber attacks on about 30 municipal water systems in Minnesota. The Minnesota Star Tribune cites unnamed sources in the federal government and in Minnesota who believe Iranian hackers are responsible. Hackers struck automated systems and forced several water supply managers to switch to manual operations. The FBI says its agents are actively engaged with victims of the attacks. There have been no reports that the water was unsafe to drink in any of the affected cities. The St. Paul plant that makes the salted nut roll is shutting down for good. Pearson's Candy Company filed notice with the state Thursday. The facility will close permanently September 28th. Roughly 80 workers will be laid off. The company says it can't sustain the operation financially. Pearson's has made candy in Minnesota since 1909 and on West 7th in St. Paul since 1959. The filing leaves two questions unanswered. What happens to the brands and whether production moves somewhere else? Those loud and wonderful noises in the sky this weekend mean the North Star Air Show is in town at St. Cloud Sky Central Airport. Highlights in the sky include the U.S. Air Force Raptor demonstration team, a P-51 Mustang, and the World War II era B-25 bomber Miss Mitchell. Gates open at 9 Saturday and Sunday. The aerial portion of the show flies from approximately noon to 3 p.m. Parking included in the ticket fee. Tickets must be purchased online in advance. Bring a chair for general admission seating, ear protection, and sunscreen recommended. 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And Cody Clemens launched a walk-off grand slam to give the Twins a 4-3 win over the Royals Thursday. Next up, a three-game series in Seattle starting tonight. First pitch set for 9:10. For more on these and other stories, visit knsiradio.com. I'm Glenn Leverins, KNSI News.
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2: When you need to know, your weather is on KNSI. Now your local forecast from the Hanson Paving Weather Center.
21: Cloudy skies expected this afternoon with a chance of rain showers. Daytime highs approaching 77. Winds out of the northeast, 8 to 15 miles per hour. Cloudy skies expected again tonight. Lows level off around 61. High temperatures reach up to 84. Tomorrow, sunny skies. I'm Staff Meteorologist Paul Trombley on KNSI. Right now, it's 66 degrees.
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0: want Lewis and Clark done.
1: But Lewis and Clark, sorry, not Superman.
2: Lewis and Clark, maybe did Lois break up Lewis and Clark? Is that a love triangle? Is that
1: Dean Cain, to be fair, has asked us to do a little side project for him in the movie side recently. So he is on the mind here. But John, welcome anytime. Congrats on all the success. Next time you got a great American history movie coming out or anything, come right here because our people are going to love it. They're going to go out and see the movie. So thank you.
2: Yeah, thank you so much.
1: Congrats. 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

0: content nerd out with him. We did a little more film talk with John, the writer of it, who was just with us. But Clay, not enough French and Indian War content out there. It was a really fascinating period of history. Really important to understand our revolution. If you want to really understand it, you kind of have to know a bit about the French and Indian War, because there was a lot of stuff that bled over into it. Last of the Mohicans is the one.
1: So good.
0: Great. That almost goes in that like perfect movie category. I don't think it, there's really nothing about it I would change or that bothered me. It's a really, the music is incredible. The performances are amazing. It was actually all filmed, I think, or at least the scenery was North Carolina, right near where they filmed Dirty Dancing, in fact, in the Lake Lure area. Yeah.
1: I didn't know they filmed Dirty Dancing in North Carolina. I knew Last of the Mohicans was filmed in like the Great Smoky Mountains area on the North Carolina.
0: So it's
1: side.
0: A, you know, if Dirty Dancing's in like that, it's called Lake Lure, and there's a famous kind of lodge, which is where Dirty Dancing was filmed, you know, or a you know resort, and then the surrounding mountains is what they used for Last of the Mohicans. I think I'm pretty sure that's right. But yeah, it's a great movie. So what else you got for us, Clay? We got 1 minute to tell everybody all the amazing things they need to know before we basically just send them off to have a fantastic weekend to rest and recuperate before they come back with us and save the Republic on Monday.
1: That's a pretty good tease. We're going to be doing more and more awesome, unique things for the YouTube channel, including our friend Aaron Wexler, who is having a lot of success on the comedy circuit. She's very funny. We're going to do something unique on Monday. We're going to interview her near the end of the program, and then we will continue with a YouTube exclusive continuation version that you can find if you go subscribe at Clay and Buck on the YouTube channel. You can watch us every single day for 3 hours. You can find us everywhere on the radio stations and on the podcast, but we're excited about all that. I'm going to go see legitimately. I'm going to be on Martha McCollum's show on Fox News, legitimately in 5 minutes or so. And then I am running straight downstairs because I am headed to go watch the new Spider-Man, Buck. So we'll see whether the new Spider-Man movie is good or not. My 11-year-old is ecstatic.
0: We're going to get a review from you.
1: You're going to get a review on Monday over my 11-year-old. I and the wife are headed to Spider-Man. Have a great weekend.
0: That's it. Have a great weekend, everybody. We will miss you.
2: 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Clay Travis and Buck Sexton.
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7: Good afternoon. I'm Jake Judd in the KNSI Newsroom. Coming up on KNSI News, the former owner of a legendary Minnesota resort accused of setting it on fire is asking for the case to be dismissed. Minnesota has a number of new laws, including being the first to ban a specific use of AI, and the air show lands in St. Cloud.
2: 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When you...
8: A fighter jet crash in California. Elisa Brady, Fox News. It happened in San Diego near Marine Air Station Miramar. The Marines just confirming that the pilot of an F-35B has been recovered after ejecting.
9: We don't have a lot of information about what exactly unfolded or might have gone wrong here, but we do know that reports of this crash started coming in around 10 o'clock this morning.
8: Fox's Natalie Chuck. That's West Coast time, so about 2 hours ago.
9: I did speak with an official at the base. I asked if they could explain, is this a training situation? What exactly was this plane doing, this F-35 doing? They said that they didn't have those details right now.
8: San Diego fire officials responding earlier to a brush fire in a field from the crash. President Trump says all Iran does is make him angry with public claims about negotiations he says are not true.
10: I'm losing faith in them because they do lie. And they do misrepresent.
8: He's still not ruling out a deal, but also says the U.S. will be hitting Iran very hard after this week's attempted attack on U.S. forces in Jordan, adding that at some point they'll say they can't take it anymore. This during a cabinet meeting at Camp David, where he also defended a settlement deal with the IRS that's now delaying a vote on his attorney general nominee.
11: President Trump says the Justice Department is correct that a $1.8 billion anti-weaponization fund created as part of a settlement with the IRS and Justice Department is dead.
10: But, you know, I wish it weren't, to be honest with you. I think people were horribly treated, horribly abused.
11: That settlement agreement is stalling a confirmation vote for acting Attorney General Todd Blanche. A pair of Republicans, John Cornyn and Tom Tillis, are demanding written assurances from DOJ officials about the deal. President Trump endorsed Cornyn's challenger, Texas Attorney General Ken Paxton, in the state's heated GOP primary earlier this year.
8: Fox's Jared Halpern at the White House. 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
7: 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Your KNSI forecast is on the way in moments. Good afternoon, I'm Jake Judd. New court documents reveal Lutzen Resort owner Bruce Campbell's statements after his arson arrest. Campbell faces arson and fraud charges, accusing him of burning the historic lodge for insurance money. Investigators confronted Campbell with a timeline placing him near the lodge minutes before the fire alarm sounded. A criminal complaint details severe financial distress facing Campbell's business at the time, showing he owed more than $14 million, some of it past due. Internal emails show staff expressing concern about the financial situation and the ability to meet payroll. Campbell denied setting the blaze, while the state fire marshal's final report lists the cause as undetermined. Campbell is seeking dismissal for lack of probable cause. No trial date has been scheduled. A first in the nation, Minnesota law banning so-called nudification technology takes effect Saturday. It bars websites, apps, and software that let users create fake nude images or video of real people, and it bans advertising those services. Elon Musk's artificial intelligence company, XAI, sued Attorney General Keith Ellison in federal court Monday, arguing the law is too broad and infringes on free speech. New ruling has come down, so the ban starts on schedule. The measure passed the House 132-1. It's one of 36 new regulations on the books starting Saturday. See the rest at knsiradio.com. The Minnesota Department of Transportation is asking residents and business owners to weigh in on the future of Highway 10. MnDOT is holding and open house Wednesday, August 12th from 2 to 6 p.m. The event is at Royalton Middle and High School. Staff will lay out potential design options for the highway and take public feedback. There's no formal presentation. The meeting is part of a larger study looking at 30 miles of Highway 10 between St. Cloud and Little Falls. And the North Star Air Show touches down in St. Cloud Sky Central Airport this weekend. Highlights in the sky include the U.S. Air Force's Raptor demonstration team, P-51 Mustang, and World War II-era B-52 bomber Miss Mitchell. For more on these and other stories, visit knsiradio.com, which is also where you can sign up for the daily newsletter. I'm Jake Judd, KNSI News.
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16: 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Now your local forecast from the Hanson Paving Weather Center.
17: Slight chance of rain showers this afternoon. Otherwise, cloudy skies expected. Daytime highs approaching 77. Northeast winds 8 to 15 miles per hour. Lows level off around 61 tonight. Cloudy skies expected. High of 84 tomorrow. Bright sunshine expected. I'm Staff Meteorologist Paul Frombly on KNSI. Currently 68.
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19: Jamie Markley, David Van Camp, and Scott Robbins.
20: We just become best friends.
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19: Making sense of it all.
21: Now I get it.
19: And having some fun.
22: Lighten up, Francis.
19: This is the Markley, Van Camp, and Robbins Show. How about that, huh? It's already Friday. We're excited. I hope you're excited, too. This is the Markley, Van Camp, and Robbins Show. I'm Scott Robbins. Right over there, David Van Camp. Jamie Markley. He takes his vacation time a day or two at a time.
23: Yeah, it's in chunks.
19: That's how it works. Yeah, he does it's there on the employee manual when you get it. Mm-hmm. Take your vacation 1 week at a time.
23: Yeah.
19: 2 weeks at a time, 10 days at a time, or chunks.
23: Yes.
19: And he chose chunks, and that's what he's doing. So he's off for a couple of days. And that list leaves me and Van Camp. And we're gonna try to plow through this thing today and get her done. We're gonna start with Rand Paul.
23: Mm-hmm.
19: And now apparently, Rand Paul is obsessed with Anthony Fauci.
23: Yes.
19: Now, the thing is, I don't even doubt that. I think he is obsessed with Anthony Fauci. I do.
23: Yeah.
19: I think it's for all the right reasons, mind you.
23: I think so, too. Yeah.
19: Yeah. But, I mean, they're trying to make it into this. He's insane. He can't get it. Anyway. We got a clip for you here, and where's this one coming from? Anyway?
23: This is from Fox Business. He was talking about Anthony Fauci and the diary that was released.
24: The most important revelation is not his adoration of celebrities. The most important revelation was that in January of 2020, he said and he knew that the early cases didn't come from the wet market, which made it less likely that it came from nature. But for years, we have clips for years of him continuing to say publicly that it came from the wet market.
25: Yes.
23: Well, including 2 days after he wrote in that little diary of his that, it looks like the wet market may have been an amplifier, but was not the source. But two days later, he's on television saying, well, we think that's the source.
19: Right.
23: Yeah.
19: And he knew then. Mm-hmm. It was CYA time almost immediately.
23: Yeah. Now, I think the obsession with fame portion of it is quite amusing and humiliating for Anthony Fauci. But yes, Rand Paul is right. The big controversy is that Anthony Fauci, science's only begotten son, was actually saying one thing in public and believing something completely different, even with the vaccines. He said, look, I don't even feel safe with the vaccines. But then he's going out on national television every day saying, hey, it's time to do what you're told. Go get this COVID vaccine.
19: I saw a clip, and there's a lot of clips going around right now of
0: some of the embarrassing things that were said by news anchors in this country.
23: Oh, yeah.
0: And newsrooms in this country, then it's terribly embarrassing, and they all should be ashamed of themselves. They're not, but they should be. Anyway, all that being said, so I'm watching this, and a lot of the clips that came up, and they just break your heart when you see them.
23: Yeah.
0: Two clips. One of the elderly looking out windows
23: yeah.
0: while their loved ones are outside, you know, waving at them through a yeah. closed window. Can't open the window either. Because
23: mm-hmm.
0: after all, I mean, you know, germs can penetrate that. So you can't do that. And there they are, and some of these people are dying. And it's just so sad. They wheel the hospital bed up to the window. Good Lord, that's terrible. The other one was little children crying their eyes out because they have to wear these masks. And they're 2 years old, and they're getting a shot. Good Lord, man. What are we doing?
23: Well,
0: I mean, I look back on this time, and I think to myself, man, I should have been much more vocal than I was.
23: Well, and you were pretty vocal.
0: I was, yeah.
23: So, yeah, I mean, it really is a shame what happened. And a lot of it is determined based on where you were in the country.
0: Yes.
23: But, I mean, as much as people like to talk about how, like, open Texas was, for example. Well, I mean, it was closed. I mean, nothing compared to Illinois or New York or California. I mean, it was shut down and there were restrictions put in place. So that you can't whitewash all of that. And all of that was because of the recommendations coming out of the task force, including by Mr. Anthony Fauci. Here's more from Rand Paul.
24: That is the definition of dishonesty.
3: Senator, I got 30 seconds, and I want to get this in. Dr. Fauci's diary shows that he took credit for influencing the COVID-19 lockdowns. This entry from March 2020 claims he convinced the mayor of New York City to close schools. But we heard nothing about that from Fauci yesterday, of course. This was extremely detrimental to children, right? Will he ever have to answer for that?
24: Well, not only did he order these things privately, publicly he was saying he didn't do it. And the governors did this, the mayors did it. But he did take credit for it privately. Mm. He talked to all these people privately. And shutting down the schools was based on this 6 feet of distance that he's now admitted there was no science to support it.
3: None at all.
23: Yeah, and going behind President Trump, having private conversations with all of these leaders around the country, and then not to mention, like, what the aide to Gavin Newsom told him, according to his own diary, which is, yeah, Gavin Newsom had decided to shut things down because of what he saw you talking about on television.
0: Yeah. Yeah.
23: So, yeah, okay, he doesn't have the authority to shut things down, but he has the authority to give people advice that they followed because they trusted Fauci. And it became a very much, you know, the science versus Donald Trump. And then if you hear some of the things that Trump was talking about, because he wasn't completely anti-lockdown either, by the way. I mean, you can't, I know he's trying to push back on that, but I mean, no, he was critical of Sweden, for example, you know, saying, hey, look, you know, Sweden could have a really bad situation if they don't completely lock down. They didn't.
0: Well, you're buying a story from a person that you feel like is intellectually superior to you in this area.
23: Yeah.
0: And you're going with it because they're in that position.
23: But
0: I mean, so you got to play along with it to a certain extent anyway.
23: Oh, sure. Well, and also, I mean, when you have Fauci out there talking about how irresponsible it is for Trump to even consider opening up before Easter of 2020. Oh, my goodness. You know, this is this terrible thing. I understand, you know, Trump wanted to try to find some sort of middle ground, it looks like.
0: I think so, too. And I think he was hearing it from both sides.
23: Yeah.
0: I mean, in his ear. They were in his ear the whole time.
23: Oh, for sure.
0: You know, another thing, and Deborah Birx, the scarf lady, mm-hmm. who was, you know, hand-in-hand with Fauci during the whole thing. We saw her on TV all the time, too.
23: Mm-hmm.
0: And she was saying in an interview that they knew that the 2 weeks to flatten the curve thing was nonsense.
23: Oh, yeah. They knew
0: it when they did it.
23: The way that she talked about it, though, and I think if you go back and check, that was kind of the initial intent, was to say, hey, we're recommending that people just, you know, limit travel and all of that. And then she says, and then all of a sudden we're getting all these reports that schools are going to be shut down and, you know, businesses are going to be closed. And it's like, well, that's not really what we were getting at. Again, also slightly revisionist history
0: exactly.
23: on the part of Dr.
0: Yes.
23: But she brought up the point, you know, then I come to find out that behind closed doors, Anthony Fauci was the guy ordering the code red all over the place.
0: Yep. Yep. Sure enough.
23: Mm-hmm.
0: Chuck Todd weighed in because as only Chuck Todd can. Was this on his Toddcast?
23: It was on the Chuck Toddcast, actually.
0: Yeah.
23: Yes.
0: Ridiculous name. Okay. Yeah.
23: Yeah. He's very upset that anyone would dare question Anthony Fauci in the manner that Rand Paul is.
0: Oh, sure.
20: He's 85.
4: he's, you know, it's ridiculous that he's being, you know, this is basically Rand Paul, I think, is participating in elder abuse here.
0: Oh, God.
4: That doesn't mean I don't think Fauci should have to answer questions. But releasing the private journals was just gross. That's not fact-finding. It was just a public humiliation.
23: Well, I actually think it was fact-finding.
0: Because yeah, I disagree, yeah.
23: Like what we talked about, what we have talked about for the last week and what we just talked about 2 minutes ago. You know, there were a lot of things that Fauci was saying to himself in private that he was not sharing with the rest of the class. That's a problem. And also coordinating with other researchers in the field to try to say, hey, we got to, you know, push away from this whole lab leak thing. I mean, there's one guy in these, and I don't think this was in the diary. It was actually some documents that were released by Rand Paul and by the committee that he chairs, but where there was a researcher saying, I'm surprised this didn't come out of North Carolina, because apparently they were doing the same kind of research at a bio lab in North Carolina. It's like, okay, mm-hmm. So there was a massive cover your keister operation going on. With Fauci behind closed doors. So it's not just a public humiliation, but that's how Chuck Todd on the Chuck Todd cast wants to frame it.
4: And, you know, here's the irony here. So what did we learn? Anthony Fauci enjoyed the media attention. You know who else enjoys a lot of media attention? Rand Paul. In fact, if we indicted every single person in Washington who enjoyed being recognized by Barbara Streisand, Julia Roberts, or Kelsey Grammer, there'd be nobody left to serve. So look, it's very frustrating watching all this. We know Rand Paul's obsession is origin of COVID. And we get it. The internet demands one answer. Reality gives us usually two. This virus may have the answer. Everybody may be right. It's very likely. The most likely aspect of this is that the virus originated naturally. It was being studied in a laboratory after already being found naturally. And it all escaped. But the point is, origin and release are not the same thing.
23: Sorry, I'll pause it right there.
0: I have no idea where that theory came from.
23: Yeah, I
0: that's a new one.
23: Yeah, I had not heard that one. I don't know if he's just if these are sources in his head. I mean, maybe, but I had just not heard that. I mean, I think it seems to be more likely that it was being studied in that lab, yes, and then it got out. But then here's the straw man argument that he brings up on the old Chuck Todd cast.
4: And one doesn't automatically into the other. And it doesn't do anything to help us prepare for the next pandemic. So look, it is, I just find this thing, it's obvious what it is. It's a political distraction to what's going on right now with Republican Party politics. For Rand Paul, it's just an obsession. It's a grievance. And I think it's a terrible look on him. I genuinely think this is, you know, a pretty thoughtful senator, you know, 60 to 80% of the time.
23: Mm-hmm. And then he goes on from there.
0: Oh,
23: I agree that it's an obsession.
0: That. Well, of course it's an obsession, yes.
23: I think part of it, too, is that Fauci, along with others, did everything they could to try to discredit Rand Paul when he was actually right about a whole lot of things. So there is a personal aspect to that with Rand Paul, I believe. And I, you know, again, we've talked about this before. I don't always like Rand Paul's style, but in this, you know, he's been like a dog with a bone with this whole thing. And I think part of it is because, yes, of course he likes the attention. They all do.
0: Yeah.
23: You know, that's why Bernie Moreno from Ohio was dropping F-bombs at the hearing. He wanted his viral moment.
0: He got it.
23: And he certainly did get it. And I thought it was fairly entertaining because Fauci had to sit there and take it. But yeah, for Rand Paul, remember the NBC story after the moment where Fauci said, Senator Paul, you don't know what you're talking about or whatever.
0: Yeah.
23: NBC News on the Today Show ran a story on that, but didn't say actually what the lead up to that was, which was damning to Fauci. All they said, all they highlighted was that, you know, Fauci went after Rand. So, you know, Rand Paul's like, well, screw this guy. Yes, of course I'm going to be asking these questions.
0: Yeah, well, yeah, he drew first blood, no question. Yeah. But here's the thing, too. I mean, when I'm looking at all this, and Chuck Todd's point is, boy, it was embarrassing. That diary was just embarrassing. Mm-hmm. You don't put it on a freaking government server then, jackass.
23: Well, I'm glad he did.
0: If you want this stuff kept to yourself for the next generation to pore through after you're gone, then you don't put it on a government server. It's open to anybody. Yeah. You dope. So anyway, yeah, that's part of it. Let's. I want to get to the my second least favorite senator in Illinois. I hate them both, but this time it's Dick Durbin's turn. Yes. And Dick has now taken the side of the socialist, you tell me. He's come aboard, huh?
23: Yeah, well, there's a big battle happening in the Democrat Party that we've talked about a lot because socialists are running and winning Democrat primaries. And Senator John Fetterman, he's picking a fight with Bernie Sanders because Bernie is one of the driving forces behind getting these socialists on board. Bernie doesn't seem to care, so I thought this was funny. CNN played the back and forth between John Fetterman and Bernie Sanders for Dick Durbin to, well, try to get his reaction to all of this. And it was very interesting to me.
5: Let me play this for you, Senator.
6: Is Bernie making it harder for Democrats to recapture the majority?
20: Well, yeah. I mean, like, what's he out on? Well, what's in it for him? You know, if it's not anything more at this point, ego. You know, maybe sit a few out, Bernie. You know, it's you're not helping.
21: I would not put too much credibility in what somebody like Fetterman says. So, John, I'm not going to take your advice.
5: Who's right here, Senator?
22: There's a progressive wing within the Democratic Party. We have seen it demonstrated in a lot of elections. We are a big tent party, and there's room for progressives as well as those who have a different point of view. I would say to Bernie Sanders, we need your help. In a constructive way, and I'm sure you're going to give it as you have in the past. So Mr. Fetterman, John Fetterman, my colleague, I respect you very much, but we need a big tent to bring this party together and take the presidency back.
23: We need a big party.
0: Yep. Oh, God. Okay.
23: We need to get together.
0: You know, here's the thing about Dick Durbin. I can pretty much tell you what he's going to say before he says it because he runs the company line, has all the time. I really don't even know what the guy stands for. I've never known. Oh. They just tell him what to say. And now, by the way, here comes the Big Ten argument again, too.
23: Oh, yeah.
0: And that you got to include that. That was in the notes that were given to him by the party, too. You will say this.
23: Everybody's been saying that. Yeah, Big Ten.
0: Yeah. That's what it's just the Big Ten. I mean, communists are welcome. We can't call them that, but that's what they are. Progressives, please. I'm not surprised. He irritates the hell out of me anyway. So, and he's, by the way, 113. He's gone after this year, too, right?
23: Yeah, he's out.
0: Yeah, be another nut that takes the place. Mm-hmm. I mean, Tammy Duckworth, is she even still a senator?
23: Yeah.
0: You never hear from her anymore, though.
23: No, she usually keeps a lower profile,
0: All right, I want to get to this Katie Wilson audio. Are we going to have time for this?
23: We'll have time for it in a little bit,
0: Okay, good. We got to get some Katie Wilson, the mayor of Seattle. Yeah, I can't wait to hear from her. That's always fascinating to me. All right, top five things, top five stories we're following today.
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0: Yep. This is the Markley, Van Camp, and Robbins Show. I'm Scott Robbins, right over there, David Van Camp, Jamie Markley on special assignment today. The top five stories we're following today. David!
23: Roderick Bray, the Republican who led the charge against Trump's push to redistrict in Indiana, is now not seeking re-election to his leadership post in the state Senate because he's lost the support of his colleagues. Mm-hmm. Number four, President Trump says, remember this picture on the massive illegal alien surge in Spain. That's going to be us in 3 years. If the wrong side gets in, if the Democrats get in, you will not live a very good life.
0: We talked about this yesterday, and I agree 100%. Yeah. Show people that picture.
23: And so number three, just some context on that. Spain's Interior Ministry estimates around 60,000 illegal aliens crossed into Ceuta in the last 24 hours from Morocco. This is a small territory that's on the northern coast of Africa.
0: Yeah.
23: That's what's called an exclave. So it's not part of continental Europe, but it's an easy access point for, obviously, tens of thousands, and the numbers are growing, and it's absolute chaos. We'll have a statement from the president coming up in just a minute. Number two. That was
3: number two. Sorry.
23: Number two, the Democrat who replaced Graham Plattner in the U.S. Senate race in Maine is apparently married to his second cousin. Troy Jackson and his wife have two kids together. Yeah. Okay.
0: This is so great.
23: Yeah. So we go from the Nazi to the cousin humper. All right.
0: Kissing cousins.
23: And then number one, investigators believe Iran probably behind the cyber attack on Minnesota water systems. Minnesota IT services said that operational technology at more than 30 community water systems was targeted. There have been other states targeted as well.
0: It's like a reoccurring nightmare for me.
23: Oh, yeah. President Trump, though, says that he thinks it's corrupt governors. I think he's trying to play the diplomatic game. I'd rather he just not say anything. But here's the president talking about Spain.
12: You know, I saw Spain yesterday, and I watched the catastrophe that took place. It looks like an invasion of a country by hundreds of thousands of people. And that same thing's going to happen to us if the Republicans don't get elected, except worse, much bigger, much easier to get into, despite the fact that we have built thousands of miles of wall.
23: Yeah. I mean, it's true. You got to think about that. All right. What's your story? It's coming up, Scott.
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15: KNSI News Time is 2:30, showers with a high near 77. Your KNSI forecast is on the way in moments. Good afternoon, I'm Jake Judd. Grooming a minor becomes a felony in Minnesota starting Saturday. Under the new law, it's a crime for an adult to express intent to engage in sexual conduct with a child while deliberately building a false trusting relationship meant to manipulate that child later. The charge applies whether or not any sexual contact ever takes place. The law also directs the state to update mandated reporting training for teachers and school staff by August 1st of 2027 to cover how to spot the warning signs. See how many other laws take effect at knsiradio.com. Pearson's is closing its longtime St. Paul candy factory in September. The closure will eliminate 80 jobs because the plant is no longer financially sustainable. Pearson's dates to 1909 and has operated in St. Paul since 1950. Owner Promise Confections is seeking a partner to continue making certain products. The company says preserving the Sultan Nut Roll is its highest priority. The average long-term U.S. mortgage rate rose for the fourth consecutive week to its highest level in a year, another setback for prospective homebuyers hoping to break from elevated home loan borrowing costs. Mortgage buyer Freddie Mac said Thursday that the benchmark 30-year fixed-rate mortgage rose to 6.66% from 6.58% last week. 1 year ago, the average was 6.72%. Higher mortgage rates can add hundreds of dollars a month to costs for borrowers, limiting home buyers' purchasing power. And a 30-mile stretch of Highway 10 between St. Cloud and Little Falls is under the microscope at the Minnesota Department of Transportation. The agency is studying traffic problems along the corridor, including difficult left turns and signals that slow drivers down, with an eye towards improving safety and easing congestion. Royalton is the next stop for public input. An open house runs Wednesday, August 12th from 2 to 6 p.m. at Royalton Middle and High School. Businesses are asked to attend the first 2 hours, the general public the last two. More meetings are planned this fall. For more on these and other stories, visit knsiradio.com, which is also where you can sign up for the daily newsletter. I'm Jake Judd, KNSI News.
17: This is a Bloomberg Money Minute. The positivity on Wall Street today that investors have been talking about really comes thanks in part to strong sales at Amazon Web Services. On the other hand, Apple talking about a chip shortage. That's not helping that stock. And Reddit shares under serious pressure, suffering their worst intraday ever after failing to announce new data licensing agreements in its latest earnings report. Investors were hoping to see a shift to data deals for AI training. Deere & Company has rejected a UAW counteroffer that exceeds its two-year contract extension proposal ahead of a scheduled August 23rd union vote. Company citing a drop in ag equipment demand and an uncertain market outlook. Current collective bargaining agreement with the UAW is set to expire in fall of 2027. Netflix hit hard with a $105 million lawsuit. After losing a hard drive that contained an unreleased Nicolas Cage movie, the World War II thriller Fortitude, Netflix says it received the film without proper industry standard safeguards. Denise Pellegrini, Bloomberg Radio.
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16: 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Now your local forecast from the Hanson Paving Weather Center.
18: Slight chance of rain showers this afternoon. Otherwise, cloudy skies expected. Daytime highs approaching 77. Northeast winds 8 to 15 miles per hour. Lows level off around 61 tonight. Cloudy skies expected. High of 84 tomorrow. Bright sunshine expected. I'm staff meteorologist Paul Frombly on KNSI. Currently 68.
25: 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All righty, here we go. This is the Markley, Van Camp, and Robbins Show. I'm Scott Robbins, right over there, David Van Camp. Mm-hmm. Jimmy Markley on special assignment. He will be back with us when? Wednesday, I guess, huh?
19: Yeah, next Wednesday.
0: Taking a couple of days off. He does chunks of vacation.
19: Yes, he does.
0: Doesn't ever take a week in a row. He just takes 2 or 3 days at a time. So that's what he does. So anyway, it's us. We're in, and I know, David, you've been bit by a bug, too. I mean, it's one of those summertime bugs.
19: Yeah, one of those, like, late summer, just in time to get well and get sick all over again when the kids go back to school.
0: Yeah, this has got nothing to do with the lettuce you ate.
19: No.
0: Okay, all right.
19: No diarrhea lettuce.
0: Just chicken of the explosive variety, yes. Because now that we know that there are different descriptors of diarrhea.
19: Yes.
0: You get moderate diarrhea, inconvenient diarrhea.
19: Yes.
0: And then you move on to the explosive. Mm-hmm. That's the triple crown of diarrhea right there. All right, I can tell you that no one else is talking about this today but us. All right, David, what do you got going on? What's happening?
19: Seattle police chief has officially, quote-unquote, resigned. Oh, I mean, he was asked to tender his resignation after the mess of a comms response to the deadly shooting on Sunday at the Seattle Center at that food festival. Mayor Katie Wilson announced it in a recorded video, basically saying, hey, you know, we all need to be held accountable, but we're only going to make the chief accountable.
0: Right.
19: That's pretty much it. So here we go.
20: Earlier this week, I should not have defended the fact that the city did not use Alert Seattle. Through our review, I have learned that there was a miscommunication between departments that resulted in no alert going out when it would have been a good tool to use. I also want to name that there was miscommunication between SPD and my office about the timing of a press conference late in the evening between 9:45 and 10:45 p.m. What I did not fully understand in that...
19: Before she goes on, the issue there was that there was a second gunman on the loose or a second suspect on the loose, and they waited 5 hours to tell people about it.
0: Yep.
19: And the thing is, I mean, it sounds like it was actually her office that was preventing a press conference. I know they're denying that, but she's blaming the police, I guess. But the word is that they were waiting for other elected officials to show up in town before they gave this critical update, which, you know, it's one thing if you're waiting on a press conference to just sort of say everything that has already happened. But when you have another suspect actively on the loose, you got to get that information out.
0: Yeah, but you got to get everybody gathered around the TV, the television shot.
19: Oh, yeah. You got to have, you know,
23: local dignitaries, the governor, Pramila Jayapal, everybody's got
0: to
23: be there.
0: Yeah, they had to wait for Jayapal to get there, apparently, too. I'm serious. Yeah.
23: All right, and here we go. A little bit more from the mayor, Katie Wilson.
20: What I did not fully understand in that moment was how little information had reached the public or the press since the incident began at 6 p.m. Had I known that, I would have pushed for an immediate briefing rather than waiting for a press conference to be organized. The frustration that was directed at elected officials arriving that evening was understandable, and it was frustration that had been building for hours. We are now putting in place processes and protocols to ensure that this does not happen again. This includes updated SPD protocols for communicating with the media and the public, clearer coordination between departments, and stronger communication channels between my office and SPD. As we move forward, accountability applies to me, our systems, and every part of city leadership. Today, that includes an important update about SPD. This afternoon, I received and accepted the resignation of Chief Barnes. I want to thank him for his service to the city.
23: Okay.
0: Which city?
23: Yeah, right. He didn't live there full time. Didn't live in Seattle full time. So, yeah, it is. It's just such a mess. And I think it's funny that the one guy is the police chief. He's the guy who's going to fall down for everybody else.
0: Yep.
23: I mean, I guess that's kind of how leadership works. I mean, with Katie.
0: She can't fire herself.
23: Yeah, Katie. Well, she can. She could resign. She probably should resign. If you're like, I didn't realize how little information was getting out to the public. Really? You're not.
0: I did not know that.
23: Yeah. This is what happens, though, when you've got this, 40-something-year-old who's never had a real job in her life, never had to provide for herself, living off the parents' dime until she got elected. This is what happens when you put somebody like that in a position of leadership. It is deer in the headlights.
0: It's almost a precursor now to run for a mayor of a sizable city.
23: Right.
0: You have no experience and no job, no real job.
23: No job. Parents, you have no practical experience in anything, but, you've got ideals.
0: Right.
23: And that makes up for it, I guess.
0: Absolutely. Yeah. Yes, sir. Crazy, crazy, crazy.
23: Yep. Well, meanwhile, in Madison, you mentioned this yesterday, Madison, Wisconsin, a bunch of dirty communists have set up an autonomous zone in Madison protesting.
0: Oh, the Kras?
23: They're calling it the Kras, because it's the Corey Ruiz autonomous zone. Corey Ruiz is this dirtbag who stabbed a cop and got shot.
0: As a record as long as your arm, should have been in jail.
23: Yeah, deadbeat dad.
0: Yeah,
23: had multiple run-ins with the cops.
0: Yes.
23: Stabbed a cop, got shot and killed. All right.
0: He's been sainted now.
23: Yes, of course he is, yes. Here's a news report about the Kras, including a comment from a city council member. You'll hear him about halfway through the clip talking about the price, because the city is literally paying to keep this going. It's not just being permitted.
0: No. Oh, yeah.
23: They're providing resources for this.
0: Yep, sure are.
23: Here we go.
2: You could see just how much the encampment has grown at the site where Corey was shot and killed by Madison police. Protesters have put up a number of tents here. They have people essentially running checkpoints at each side of the encampment, checking who's coming in and out of this site. They even have tire spikes in the perimeter. The city has also put their own salt trucks on one end of the intersection. And they've also scheduled garbage pickup for residents in the area, as well as people inside of the encampment.
5: I can't say, what it's all costing, but I'm sure we'll find out.
2: But there is, a price tag to keep something like this going.
5: Certainly. So when we have those salt trucks going, there's overtime involved, certainly. And with any of these other services, yes.
2: I reached out to Madison's mayor for an interview, which her office declined at this time. But in statements that were released to the public, it said that her office is working to come up with a peaceful resolution to all of this while still honoring Corey. But protesters that I've spoken with here tell me they're not going anywhere until the officer involved in this shooting is facing charges.
23: How captured are you?
0: Yes.
23: When you go, this lifelong criminal who stabbed a cop gets killed, and a bunch of idiot kids try to take over a couple of city blocks or whatever. It's like an intersection or something like that that they've got. Not only are you providing, sanitation services.
0: Yes.
23: You're going to send in hardworking men who go and handle garbage all day for a living to clean up and wipe the keisters of these spoiled brats who have set up this autonomous zone. And you also say we need a peaceful resolution that also, by the way, honors the memory of the dirtbag criminal whose death means that Madison is actually safer than it was before the shooting.
0: There is no peaceful resolution here, okay?
23: No.
0: We're going to go in and rock some heads until this thing gets cleared out.
23: Just bring in the
0: water. This is ridiculous.
23: Listen, I've seen pictures of some of these people in the CRAS. I bring in the water cannons. It's been a while since they've even had a shower.
0: Yeah.
23: It's called two birds, one stone.
0: I want to know where everybody's from, too.
23: Oh, yeah.
0: Because, I mean, the bat signal goes out.
23: Oh, for sure.
0: And everybody comes running and gets paid for it. You know what pisses me off, though, is the idea that there's some sort of, we have to negotiate.
23: Yeah.
0: We're not negotiating. It's not negotiate. You took over a street.
23: Right.
0: You can't do that. If I live on that street, I got to go through a checkpoint to get to my house. No. No. We're not playing that game. There's no resolution other than me going in and forcibly dragging your hippie ass out.
23: Exactly.
0: That's it. We're not talking to you. There's no peace accords going on here. God, that's appeasement.
23: Yes.
0: That's giving them exactly what they want, and you're supplying them with porta potties.
23: Yes, and no. Sanitation service and trash pickup.
0: We're not doing that. You're going to pick it all up in a chain gang.
23: That would be justice, yes.
0: Absolutely, that would be justice. You're going to clean up your own messes.
23: Yeah, people who actually...
0: You're like your parents should have told you to do years ago and didn't.
23: I mean, yeah, the people who actually contribute to society shouldn't be on the hook for cleaning up these brats' messes.
0: No.
23: It's ridiculous.
0: No. And you're bringing in porta potties?
23: Yes.
0: God.
23: It is.
0: What are you opening up? Food carts too? I don't know.
23: They probably will. Yeah.
0: Yeah. You know, yeah. Let's have a couple of food carts on either end.
23: All right. It's time.
0: And it's free, by the way, too.
23: Oh, yeah.
0: So when the city will pay for that as well.
23: Yeah.
0: God, dang.
23: Well, all right. Now that you're all wound up, it's time for what's your story.
0: All right. Yeah.
23: This is something we do a couple of times every single day. Where we go around the table and share a story that caught our attention. May not be the biggest story of the day, but you wanted to share it with everybody else. Anyway, Scott, what's your story?
0: I'm going to go back to Seattle for just a second here, and this has to do with the WNBA. A couple of young girls, and they were described as cute as a button young girls, and they are, went to a game featuring, it was the Seattle, what is the name of their team? Seattle
23: Storm
0: I think. Troopers or something.
23: Storm,
0: I don't know what it is. Yeah. So anyway, they go to the game because, Sophie Cunningham and Caitlin Clark are going to be playing with Indiana there, right? And they bring signs with them. And the signs say, "Thank you for speaking up for us girls." Meaning that's what Sophie did. She spoke out against the trans thing going on in the world today. With men participating in women's athletics, right?
23: Yeah.
0: Very sane approach. She wasn't bitter or crappy about it. She just said, no, I don't think it's right. I think girls should have a girls' space where they're allowed to participate and play in athletics without being bodied up by some guy.
23: Mm-hmm.
0: I don't agree with that. I think it's terrible and it shouldn't happen. End of story. Went on to say, clarify it by saying, look, I got mass love for everybody, but there's just some things you can't do. Yeah. And that's one of the things in my mind. Well, the owner of the Seattle Stormtroopers decided that she was taking exception to it and went up to these girls during the game. Her name is Celeste Keating. And she, by the way, is one of the co-owners of the team.
23: Yeah.
0: Went up to them and started yelling at them. Told them they were blanking insane. And then you got these guys, these men in the crowd. I use that term loosely.
23: Yeah.
0: Right, yeah. Who go up there and start hassling them, too. And one's like, take out the trash. Come over here and get them out. Get them to blanking out of here. And now they got all these people that gathered around yelling at them. And they started crying and the whole thing. And so that's where it is right now. Well, they suspended the co-owner for 5 games, right?
23: Yeah.
0: So she got booted for 5 games. She can't come back to any of the games. No big deal there. But I'm thinking to myself, how long are we going to let this go on? I mean, the NBA, by the way, has some blood on their hands, too, because they're supplying cash to the WNBA to keep it afloat. And you got to cut that crap off right now.
23: Mm-hmm.
0: These girls did nothing wrong. They weren't yelling. They weren't jumping up and down. They were holding a sign.
23: Yeah.
0: And Sophie Clark is one of the big heroes in their lives.
23: Cunningham. Yeah.
0: Or Cunningham, rather. Yeah. Sophie Cunningham is one of the big heroes in their life. And I'm so frustrated by it and upset by it because it's just like you can't, unless you toe the line 100%, you can't differentiate at all.
23: Well, That's
0: you can't say, look, man, let people be whatever people want to be, but this is not a space that they can get into, right?
23: Right. Well, and that's the damnedest thing about the whole thing is, like, Sophie Cunningham's statement of just saying, yeah, we need to protect girls' spaces. Okay, cool.
0: That's it.
23: That is something that is shared, like, at worst by 80% of the population.
0: Absolutely.
23: It's probably like 90, really.
0: More sane people, yeah. Yes, understand what that means. Yes.
23: Yes.
0: And by the way, I can't wait for the day that a guy who's a 12th man in the NBA or is done playing in Europe or whatever, yeah, at the tail end of his career, still wants to knock down 100K, 100, 200K a year, mm-hmm, playing basketball, gets into the WNBA. What are they going to do?
23: Yeah.
0: Tell him no? They can't do that. Right? They're going to have to allow him to play. He's going to body up girls. He's, yeah, going to score 100 points a game. And what are they going to do about it?
23: Mm-hmm.
0: They can't do, and I can't wait for that day.
23: Yeah.
0: I can't wait for some guy who's gets booted out of Europe.

0: players, and they were playing the WNBA, they would score 500 points a game.
1: Right.
0: They would.
1: Yeah.
0: So, anyway.
1: All right, it's What's Your Story, where we go around and share a story that may not be the biggest one of the day, but something that caught your attention. This is related to one of the big stories of the day, for my story, and it is the absolute invasion that is going on in that Spanish exclave in Africa.
0: Man.
1: Dude, 60,000 people in this tiny little territory have crossed in, and the border collapsed yesterday. 60,000 people and counting in 24 hours. Well, now you've got Italy and several other countries suspending the agreement that they usually have in the European Union, which is freedom of travel. Like, you don't have to have a passport to go from one EU country to the next. You can just go. Well, they're suspending that agreement. I think Finland and Sweden are also asking for waivers on that. And France is locking down its borders. Man, it's almost like all these countries are going, Spain? Never heard of it. They're,
0: right.
1: Huh? What? Spain? Huh?
0: Yeah.
1: They're like, well, hey, there's this EU agreement that you've got to, you know, help disperse some of this population. And they're like, new phone, who dis? They're not going to answer that call because they've got France, a lot of problems on their own.
0: France has got a big problem with it, too.
1: Yeah, they do. So that is my story for What's Your Story.
0: Okay, woof. Okay, I'm going to get some happy stuff out here.
1: All right. Well, we do have new runs in the
0: really
1: news. Yeah. Including a grocery chain that is, selling ice cubes.
0: All right.
1: We'll get to that. Here, Mark Lee Van Camp and Robbins, and you're listening to AM 1450 and FM 99.3 KNSI.
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7: All right, man. This is the Markley, Van Camp, and Robbins Show. I'm Scott Robbins. Right over there, you see that guy right over there? That's David Van Camp. Jamie, yeah. Markley, the guy who's not here, he'll be back on Wednesday.
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22: A Class A mishap. I'm Lisa Brady, Fox News. That's how the Marines are describing what happened near Air Station Miramar in San Diego, where an F-35B fighter jet went down earlier today. The pilot ejected and was taken to a medical facility, the crash leaving a blackened, smoldering area in a field.
23: Marine officials initially confirming emergency crews were responding to an aircraft mishap. The incident comes after a B-52 bomber jet crashed at Edwards Air Force Base outside of Los Angeles, killing 8 people.
22: Fox's Kristen Goodwin. The Marine Corps says the pilot in today's crash has non-life-threatening injuries. President Trump says he's losing faith in talks with Iran and suggesting fighting will continue for now while also claiming success.
24: We're in for 5 months and we have obliterated their military capacity. Again, they've got some left. But soon they won't have some left.
22: During a Camp David cabinet meeting, the president also saying a weaker Iran helped lead to a deal in Gaza for Hamas to disarm and Israeli forces to eventually withdraw, a framework that's part of a broader peace plan. Seattle has a new police chief for now.
25: Mayor Katie Wilson's apologized for the slow sharing of information with the public after Sunday's mass shooting at the Bite of Seattle Food Festival, and accepted Police Chief Sean Barnes' resignation, despite his support from Seattle City Council.
26: As the mayor, I have a different window into the police department than many of our council members.
25: She thanks him for his service and names Deputy Andre Sales as interim chief.
26: Interim Chief Sales and I share a vision for what public safety in Seattle looks like, and he is ready to do the work it takes to get us there.
25: He says the search continues for more suspects in the shooting involving rival gangs. One is in custody, another is believed to be one of the 3 people killed.
22: Fox's Chris Foster. The former chief's resignation followed controversy over time spent out of Seattle and reports that was likely about to get him fired. Wall Street rallies. The Dow up 277 points at the bell. 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
28: 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Showers and a high near 77 this afternoon. Your KNSI forecast is on the way in moments. Good afternoon, I'm Jake Judd. St. Paul Mayor Callie Herr is responding after becoming the subject of a sexual harassment investigation stemming from a complaint by the city's police chief. Chief Axel Henry's attorney claims Mayor Herr used mobile phones to send inappropriate and unlawful text messages. Now a second high-ranking officer, a former deputy chief, is accusing the mayor of inappropriate behavior. Sources allege the mayor commented on the deputy chief's breasts, made sexual noises in the police department gym, and taped her own portrait over photos of top police officials. In a statement this week, the mayor says she takes a responsibility to treat every employee with professionalism and respect seriously, acknowledged that some of her attempts at humor fell short, and said she respects the investigative process. Minnesota's new fraud protection bill goes into effect this Saturday, August 1st. It's called the Medical Assistance Protection Act and helps safeguard health care by adding additional investigative resources, closing gaps in statutes, and helps recover taxpayer dollars. A portion of new funding unlocks 3-to-1 federal match and adds 11 new investigators, 3 attorneys, and 4 support staff to Medicaid fraud control units. The law also updates Minnesota's medical assistance fraud status to address gaps that have made certain fraudulent schemes more difficult to prosecute. The St. Paul plant that makes the Sultan Nut Roll is shutting down for good. Pearson's Candy Company filed notice with the state Thursday that the facility closes permanently on September 28th. Roughly 80 workers will be laid off. The company says it can't sustain the operation financially. Pearson's has made candy in Minnesota since 1909 and on West 7th Street in St. Paul since 1959. The filing leaves 2 questions unanswered. What happens to the brands, and whether production moves somewhere else. The North Star Air Show touches down at St. Cloud Sky Central Airport this weekend. Look up for the U.S. Air Force Raptor demonstration team, a P-51 Mustang, and a B-52 bomber, Miss Mitchell, with aircraft on the ground, too. For more on these and other stories, visit knsiradio.com, which is also where you can sign up for the daily newsletter. I'm Jake Judd, KNSI News.
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27: 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Now your local forecast from the Hanson Paving Weather Center.
0: Slight chance of rain showers this afternoon. Otherwise, cloudy skies expected. Daytime highs approaching 77. Northeast winds 8 to 15 miles per hour. Lows level off around 61 tonight. Cloudy skies expected. High of 84 tomorrow. Bright sunshine expected. I'm Staff Meteorologist Paul Frobley on KNSI. Currently 68.
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6: Yep. Here we go. This is the Markley, Van Camp, and Robbins Show. I'm Scott Robbins. Right over there, David Van Camp. Jamie Markley on special assignment. He'll be back with us next week. All right. Deborah Birx has been out yapping lately. You know, she didn't get a pardon. Your mic's off, David.
7: All right. There we go. No, she did not.
6: She didn't get a pardon. So is she open to being drug in front of Congress now?
7: I guess so. It seems like she's feeling pretty comfortable about her role or any private documents that may be out there.
6: This is one of the things that I found very interesting. This next clip you've got here is her claim that election politics drove COVID policies.
7: Yeah.
6: Which is, again, something we suspected.
7: Well, I think you kind of knew, right?
6: But here's, it felt like it anyway.
7: Yeah, here's Deborah Birx talking to the CBS streaming channel.
8: I think all of us need to be quite honest with ourselves about how not only the information evolved, but the needs for the relevant, what we call countermeasures, should have also evolved. But because it was an election year, there were states that persisted in their very tight mitigations, and others that showed us a way that you could open K through 12 and higher ed. And I saw it myself. If you gave higher ed tests, they really prevented spread. And so we should have a dialogue about how are we going to do this next time? How are we going to prevent spread? How do we keep K through 12 open? How do we keep higher ed open? How do we keep businesses open?
7: Well, I think you look at states like Georgia, then Florida, and then eventually Texas. I mean, you look at these states that did it successfully. And I it would be great if we could have this reasonable conversation. The problem right now is that whenever somebody wants to hold, I don't know, whether it's the teachers union, whether it's Anthony Fauci, people like that accountable for knowingly pushing falsehoods about the COVID response and what it should be, or where it came from, or how it developed, you get shouted down by one political party. It's like that part has to happen first. We have to hold people accountable who knew better and still went this disastrous route.
6: Yeah, and those are the people, and the states that she's referring to that had the harshest lockdown measures were states run by governors who hated Donald Trump.
7: Yes.
6: So whatever would make Trump look better or the economy feel better, they were not going to go along with it because they might lose the election.
7: Well,
6: I mean, it was pathetic, man. And I go back to this, and I think a lot of these guys, too, in these blue states, these governors, always had the idea they were just a little smarter than you were.
7: Yes.
6: Like, you hang on, you dumb people. You people out there who are buying into the fact that maybe there's questions as to what Fauci or Birx are saying. Maybe we should be questioning some of this. Well, I can't let you out there yapping your gums. I got to shut you up.
7: Because
6: we're smarter than you.
7: Yes. Well, and I think forget about
6: J.B. Pritzker.
7: Right. And also, you can even set aside the politics of it, it became a status symbol for the left. That if you're wearing a mask at every opportunity, if you're getting, you know, your 15th booster or whatever, that's a status symbol that you're smarter, that you are the one following the science.
3: Right.
7: And all these other people
3: are the ones
7: aren't.
3: Not doing it.
7: Yes, exactly.
3: The uneducated masses, those fools.
7: Yeah.
3: Yeah, and we're going to save you from yourself.
7: Yep.
3: That was another one. I can remember Pritzker in Illinois. Somebody said, well, you know, we got all this stuff going on, you know, north of I-80 in the metro area of Chicago. Mm-hmm. You know, what about the mitigation downstate? I mean, where there are less people.
7: Yeah.
3: Well, you know, he's laughing about it. Well, it's not like the virus discriminates as to where you are.
7: This virus knows no boundaries.
3: Yeah, and he's such a jackass smug about it, right?
7: Mm-hmm.
3: And, you know, and that's the thing that pissed me off the most. Not even listening to anything else.
7: Yeah.
3: Because Donald Trump suggested that maybe some parts of the country could reopen.
7: Yeah.
3: And some parts maybe need to stay closed based on density of population, right? Well, geez, you idiots. You stupid people.
7: You rude.
3: I mean, they did. They talked down to you.
7: Mm-hmm.
3: And David, back to your point, your initial point was, yeah, because if you had a differing opinion or if you were willing to say, hey, how about this ivermectin? What's going on with it?
7: Yeah.
3: You were laughed at by the elite. And you were right, by the way.
7: Yeah.
3: I mean, the ivermectin thing, it was correct.
7: Mm-hmm.
3: It did help. It continues to help.
7: Yeah.
3: I mean, damn, man. That's the thing I think that drove people nuts. We're willing to listen to opinion, but let us come up with, you know, if there's a differing opinion, we should be able to hear it without being scoffed at.
7: Well, right. And actually, like, vet it and have the conversation.
3: Exactly.
7: And have the debate, not just no trust Fauci.
3: Yeah, right. No, we trust, well, Dr. Fauci is.
7: But they immediately went to, like, Joe Rogan's taking horse paste.
3: Right.
7: It's like, no, he's not.
3: And Joe Rogan was right.
7: And I remember him going, hey, I can afford people medicine, mother, you know?
3: Yeah, right, exactly. Yeah, did that start, where did that whole horse paste thing?
7: There had been.
3: Is that CNN that started that?
7: Well, there had been a sort of viral claim that feed stores were running out of ivermectin because there is an animal, there is a veterinary version of this.
3: Yeah.
7: And so that because people were buying ivermectin or whatever. Or no, that was that ivermectin? Yeah. I can't remember. I get it mixed up between that and hydroxychloroquine. But that was the whole thing. The horse paste came out of that. And I think that started in Oklahoma. And then no one could ever actually provide proof that this was happening en masse.
3: No.
7: Right. So, and the hydroxychloroquine, that was one that NBC News actually pushed this whole thing where a woman gave her husband chloroquine in fish tank cleaner.
3: Right.
7: And they tried to blame Trump for somebody feeding her husband fish tank cleaner.
3: Yes.
7: Uh-huh.
3: Oh, yeah, they did. Well, So I mean, and then Trump made the offhand comment about, I don't know, maybe, what was he had to inject or something?
7: Well, yeah, he said
3: and
7: something.
3: It was like one of those kind of, you know, tongue-in-cheeky type things.
7: Well, I think he was trying to talk about, like, UV light therapy.
3: Yeah, that was it.
7: And then just totally, I mean, it was.
3: Inject Clorox or something.
7: Well, it got turned into inject bleach. You never told people to inject bleach. But, and I'll be honest, I remember watching that as it was happening going, I can't follow a thing that guy said. But it kind of reminds me of if, like, I hear a doctor tell me something really complicated about something that may be going on with my health, and I just try to riff on it off the top of my head. So anyway, it's ulceritis, so I'm going to be treated with, like, no aspirin. I mean, you got know, Pepto-Bismuth. Mm-hmm. you know, I just...
3: It's a knockoff.
7: Like, he had heard something and then didn't quite have command over the source material.
3: No, he didn't. And he was just throwing his stuff out there, right? Yeah.
7: But he did not tell people to inject bleach. That was not.
3: No, but that was the big deal. He said to inject bleach. Yeah. But the fish tank cleaner thing was one of my favorites.
7: Yeah.
3: So, anyway. Yeah, it is interesting, though. It is what we find out now. And again, a lot of this stuff, and if you were with us the whole time during the COVID thing, you're probably going, well, they're saying things I already knew.
7: Yeah.
3: They're just admitting it now.
7: Right. That's
3: it. That's the only thing. It's the only difference between this whole thing. All right. We move on. That Chris Cillizza.
7: Yes.
3: Well, he misled himself about Fauci.
7: Yes.
3: Did he really?
7: Yeah, he was with CNN during the initial outbreak and is once again doing that thing where liberal journalists start agreeing with conservatives just years after the fact.
3: Yep.
7: It's sort of like, hey, Jake Tapper, did you know that Joe Biden was senile? What? You're telling me this for the first time. So Chris Saliza picked up the mantle on that one.
4: I think that Fauci largely couched his guidance in, you know, this is the best available knowledge we have right now. I believe this to be the case based on what we know. Again, this was a very fast changing thing. We had never seen COVID-19 before. So everyone was kind of figuring it out as they went along. I think Fauci in the main couched his guidance. I think the bigger problem was people like me who were so desperate. I'm a hypochondriac, so COVID-19 was really challenging. I was so desperate for something to grasp onto that I could do, whether that was masking or social isolation or, whatever it may be, keeping the kids out of school, that I didn't really pay any attention to Fauci's couching. I just heard, need to wear a mask, need to stay away from people, this is really bad.
7: And then you relayed that to the audience.
3: Yes.
7: Saying it was fact. So you took your own neuroses and put that on top of everybody else, which is what so many people in the press did.
3: Absolutely.
7: I mean, at least I guess now he's admitting it, but I mean, that's kind of an admission that you should not take that guy seriously ever again.
3: Yeah, I mean, it was either guys like him that were doing this because of their own mental illness, which of course they have, or it was people who just absolutely, positively hated Donald Trump.
7: Yeah.
3: And they had to come up with some way to discredit him.
7: Yeah.
3: You know, and again, if he had to dream something up, they did it. Yeah. All right, I want to get to this piece of audio because I'm interested in Harry Enten. I'm always interested in what he has to say. Mm-hmm. But the headline you gave me today, David, socialists are not coming from outside.
7: Yeah, CNN's Harry Enten.
3: This is interesting.
7: Yeah, he highlighted new polling as more and more socialists are winning Democrat Party primaries. Here he is. He's the excitable boy who likes to go through all the data.
5: Oh, yeah. I think there's this idea perhaps in Democratic circles, oh, they're coming in from the outside. No, no. The call is coming from inside the House. It's your own voters. I mean, just take a look here. Voters identifying as Democratic Socialists. When you look at self-identified Democrats, and we're talking about voters, we're talking about 41%. 41% of self-identified Democratic voters. It's not coming from outside the tent because just 20% of Dem-leaning independents actually identify as Democratic Socialists. These are Democratic voters. These are people who voted for Kamala Harris. These are people now where we're talking about a little bit more than 2 in 5 Democratic voters who identify as Democratic Socialists.
7: Yeah.
3: 2 in 5.
7: Yes.
3: That's more than I thought.
7: That's where we are.
3: God.
7: It is wild. I want to get to this story. A few weeks ago, Aldi, discount grocery chain, they debuted a new product. It's a box of 4 ice cubes. They're selling it for $4.99. They were large,
3: $4.99 for 4 ice cubes?
7: For 4 large, fancy ice cubes. This is a dude with his lady looking at this product going, what is this?
9: Why do they have frozen ice cubes?
10: What do you mean frozen? Hold on.
9: Frozen ice cubes, that's it.
10: They're selling it?
9: For how much? They're selling for $4.99.
10: Man, this must be that Fiji water.
7: Right. Well, they apparently got bullied into lowering the cost to $2.49 apiece.
3: $2.49 for 4?
7: For 4 big, fancy ice cubes. I don't understand who buys that, but...
3: You know, who thought this up? You know, we could sell ice cubes. Really? Yeah. I'm positive. We could do it. I mean, on a hot summer day, yeah, people come in and buy ice cubes.
7: Right.
3: They got to put them in their do-rags. Where else are they going to go, right? Jeez, that's great. That is some good stuff right there. All right, come up. It's the top 5 things, top 5 stories of the day. David Van Camp will count them down for us in just a minute. Also, Florida Democrat says boys have a constitutional right to play in girls' sports. That's coming up a little bit later, too. Hang in there.
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6: Here we go. This is the Markley, Van Camp, and Robbins Show. I'm Scott Robbins. That's David Van Camp. Top 5 stories we are following today. David Van Camp.
7: All right. Number 5, the Democrat who replaced Graham Plattner in the U.S. Senate race out of Maine is apparently married to his second cousin, Troy Jackson, and his wife have 2 kids together.
6: Hey, what is it with all the weirdos there? What is it with that?
7: Well, I was reading about this, and apparently, especially of a certain age, if you're in like rural Maine, that's not all that uncommon, the second
6: really?
7: Cousin thing.
6: Okay.
7: I don't know, man. It's
6: I don't know, man.
7: Very
6: that weirds
7: weird.
6: Me out.
7: Yeah. Number 4, Roderick Bray, Republican, who led the charge against Trump's push to redistrict in Indiana, is not seeking election to his leadership post in the state Senate because he feels like he doesn't have a path forward on that. Number 3, investigators believe Iran probably is behind the cyber attack on Minnesota water systems. It said that operational technology at more than 30 community water systems was targeted. This makes, 6 or 7 states
6: Man,
7: that have been
6: scary.
7: Targeted by this. Now, the president, and I think he's trying to not get forced into a heavier conflict with Iran, because this is an act of war if they actually did it.
6: Yep.
7: He said, well, I don't think it was them. I think it was the corrupt governor of Minnesota, Tim Walz. He says, I think, you know, they got Iran's got bigger things to worry about than the state of Minnesota.
6: He blamed Walz?
7: Yeah.
6: Oh,
7: corrupt officials there.
6: Yeah. Why not pile on,
7: yeah.
6: Whatever.
7: Yeah. Number 2, Spain's Interior Ministry estimates that about 60,000 illegal migrants and counting have crossed into Ceuta in the last 24 hours from Morocco. And number 1, President Trump saying, remember that picture of all those people climbing and collapsing the border? That's going to be us in 3 years if the wrong side gets in. If the Democrats get in, you will not live a very good life, is what the president said.
6: It's a great strategy, by the way. I agree with him 100%.
7: Well, we saw it.
6: Yeah, we did. Everybody saw it.
7: Yeah, I mean, you had Bill Malugin and a few others who have been, Ali Bradley, who were like at ground zero for the Biden invasion. They're saying, yeah, this is very similar to what we were seeing. Now, it you know, concentrated in such a small piece of land, no, because that's where this gets really dramatic. You know, when you have thousands of people crossing every single day in the United States, generally, you know, it's spread out across a few main entry points. But here, that's a very small Spanish piece of territory that's located, just surrounded by Morocco, essentially. So, yeah, it's very dramatic to see these tens of thousands of people. And then they're, like, asking people for stuff, and they're pooping in the streets. And
6: oh, yeah, it's a huge urinal.
7: Yeah.
6: I mean, it's remarkable to me. And I'll be interested to see what they do.
7: Yeah.
6: What they do end up doing.
7: Well, most
6: whether deportations will be involved or not, because that flies against their socialist mentality.
7: Well, and there are multiple European countries now who are just slamming the door on this.
6: They're we don't want this.
7: We're not going to
6: help problem.
7: With this.
6: Your problem.
7: Yeah. There's an agreement that they have in Europe, in the European Union, that involves freedom of movement across borders,
6: mm-hmm.
7: Which is, again, part of the European Union. You don't need a passport to go from France to Spain, et cetera. But there are multiple countries now suspending that,
6: yeah.
7: Saying, no, not with Spain. We're not doing that right now. This is just too much of a risk. Now, the I guess silver lining of this is that, again, this territory of Spain is not part of continental Europe. So you still have to cross the strait there in order to get to continental Spain. In that sense, there are more options for containment. But, yeah, it is an absolute mess that's going on there.
6: Well, the video is stunning. If you haven't seen it, boy, check it out for yourself. It's remarkable.
7: Yeah.
6: And by the way, spot the women in the crowd. You can't.
7: Very few and far between.
6: Yes. I didn't see any when I was watching this thing.
7: I saw one guy who was like doing the backstroke across the water to get to this place. And he's got a GoPro or his phone mounted on one of those selfie sticks. And he's just filming himself, casually swimming and invading another country.
6: God.
7: It is... Yeah,
6: I'm sorry. I've already gendered these people I've seen going in there. I don't know what their gender is.
7: Some of these African Muslim men identify as women.
6: Right,
7: sure. What's your story coming up?
6: You're listening to Markley, Van Camp, and Robbins on AM 1450 and FM 99.3 KNSI.
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8: 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Showers with a high near 77 today. Your KNSI forecast is on the way in moments. Good afternoon, I'm Jake Judd. One new Minnesota law will not take effect Saturday after all. A federal judge blocked the state's first-in-the-nation ban on prediction markets Monday, just days before it was set to kick in. Judge Catherine Menendez granted a preliminary injunction sought by Commodity Futures Trading Commission, the Justice Department, and platforms Clashy and Polymaker. They argue federal regulators, not states, hold authority over the contracts they offer. The ban stays on hold while the case moves forward. Those loud and wonderful noises in the sky this weekend mean the North Star Air Show is in town at St. Cloud Sky Central Airport. Highlights in the sky include the U.S. Air Force Raptor demonstration team, a P-51 Mustang, and the World War II-era B-25 bomber Miss Mitchell. Gates open at 9 a.m. Saturday and Sunday, with the aerial portion of the show flying from approximately noon to 3 p.m. Parking is included in the ticket fee. Tickets must be purchased online in advance. Bring a chair for general admission seating. Ear protection and sunscreen recommended. For complete show ticket and parking information, go to knsiradio.com. Consumer sentiment jumped in July as inflation fears eased. The University of Michigan's final reading for the month rose nearly 12% from June. The survey's chief economist said despite the recent gains, overall sentiment is still down 11% from a year ago. She noted consumers remain focused on pocketbook issues after 5 years of high inflation and high prices. One-year inflation expectations dipped slightly to their lowest reading since March to 4.2%. Despite the drop, it remains elevated compared to the 3.4% recorded in February, right before a geopolitical conflict strained energy markets. And the Minnesota State Fair is installing a new Ferris wheel in honor of the country's 250th birthday. The 230-foot-tall Ferris wheel is 75 feet taller than the previous one. It'll feature the Declaration of Independence and the Constitution. The State Fair runs August 27th, to September 7th. For more on these and other stories, visit knsiradio.com, which is also where you can sign up for the daily newsletter. I'm Jake Judd, KNSI News.
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11: 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Now your local forecast from the Hanson Paving Weather Center.
12: Slight chance of rain showers this afternoon. Otherwise, cloudy skies expected. Daytime highs approaching 77. Northeast winds 8 to 15 miles per hour. Lows level off around 61 tonight. Cloudy skies expected. High of 84 tomorrow. Bright sunshine expected. I'm Staff Meteorologist Paul Frombly on KNSI. Right now, it's 70 degrees.
13: Hi, I'm Emmitt Smith. Sports has given me a lot to smile about over the years. But as an athlete and the father of young athletes, I know how important it is to protect yourself from injury. That's why I've teamed up with the American Association of Orthodontists to encourage athletes of all ages to play it safe when it comes to sports. I've seen firsthand how quickly an accident can happen when out on the field, the court, or even the dance floor. And because orthodontists are specialists in helping kids and young adults obtain a healthy, beautiful smile, the last thing they want to see is a patient get injured because they weren't properly equipped. No matter the sport, wearing protective gear like mouth guards, face masks, and helmets can reduce the risk of injury and keep you in the game. Athletic competition brings some of the greatest joys in life. But there's nothing more rewarding than a lifetime of healthy, beautiful smiles. For more information on how you can play it safe, visit braces.org.
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6: This is the Mark Lee Van Camp and Robbins Show. Hey, hi, it's Friday. I'm Scott Robbins. Right over there is David Van Camp. All right, David.
7: Yeah. Well, David Jolly.
6: I can't believe what, David Jolly, yes.
7: Yeah, he's a Democrat running to be Florida's next governor, and he's all in on the dudes playing girls' sports. In Florida, of all places.
6: Unbelievable.
7: I don't think that's a winning strategy, but here is David Jolly talking about it.
14: They're wrestling, trying to resolve it on behalf of all Americans, their fundamental and constitutional rights, their respect and their dignity. Or you're working to humiliate them. And I think it's been pretty disgusting what we've seen from Republicans in the past several years on this. I don't think we need to knock down that youth soccer player who is working with their family and their doctor on whatever their current, you know, crisis is personally. I think it can be supportive of them to allow them to play in youth sports.
7: Girls sports is not therapy for confused boys.
6: No, it's not.
7: That's not.
6: There's plenty of therapy for confused boys.
7: Yes.
6: If that's what you want. I mean, does this guy, by the way, I would like to ask this guy, does he have daughters? And if he does, do those daughters play sports? How would he feel about that if your daughter's getting a crap knocked out of her on a soccer field?
7: Or losing a spot.
6: Or losing a spot because of a guy's there.
7: Yeah.
6: Or a position in the, and winning first, second, third, whatever.
7: Yeah.
6: I mean, I don't understand what we're fighting about. I mean, and again, it's, I mean, I get why they want to, perhaps, why they feel a certain way. Mm-hmm. And again, I'm not saying you're cruel or that you're violence in any way, shape, or form, or that they don't need our help mental health-wise. I that part of it I'm okay with. Mm-hmm. But there's certain things that have to be reserved for our young women and our women that just have to be. And that includes locker rooms. That includes athletic events. Mm-hmm. I mean, that to me is just makes sense. It's just sensible and normal and logical.
7: Yes.
6: And for you to make some kind of, I don't even know what his argument is here. That what is it that we're demeaning them somehow,
7: or being cruel,
6: mentally paralyzing them?
7: Yes.
6: I don't know what you mean, dude. Well, I don't know.
7: Yeah, they say it's cruelty that, oh, you're just, you know, going after a marginalized group. And I'm like, no.
6: No.
7: I mean, we should have hung that phrase up to refer to the trans activists a long time ago. They're not marginalized.
6: No.
7: Please.
6: And that's just it. I look at this guy and I think he sounds sound. Mm-hmm. He sounds rational when he speaks, but what he says is completely irrational.
7: Oh, it is.
6: That's just nuts.
7: Yeah.
6: So, and anyway, we just keep having these arguments over and over and over again, and sanity will win the day. I'm convinced of that.
7: Well, I think in large part it already has.
6: Yeah, I think so.
7: That's
6: too.
7: The weirdest part. Why there's a political party that's still just married to this, and I don't know if it's just because they're in too deep at this point. They have to, or what? I don't understand it, because the last election demonstrated, in large part, that there is no appetite for that kind of take.
6: There's not. Country, no.
7: Outside of a few little enclaves in very, very liberal areas.
6: I think politics is probably one of the last vestiges of becoming mass appeal.
7: Right.
6: I mean, you know, it's not Nietzsche. I mean, it's Nietzsche in terms of the loudest members of of that party.
7: Yeah.
6: But, I mean, overall, you need to appeal to a broad base of people in order to win elections.
7: Yes.
6: I mean, I don't, and why you decide to fall on that sword time and time again is absolutely beyond me. Unless you're captured, and maybe that's just it. Maybe you're just captured. Maybe you can't. Nothing you can do now.
7: Mm-hmm.
6: I don't know, man. It makes me nuts, but it is what it is. But again, I mean, I think it's the same thing. It's like when anybody who is different than the crowd, mm-hmm. and I don't think America's been able. Look how many people succeed despite the fact that they weren't apolitical or vocal or. Or they had some sort of idea or intellect, mm-hmm. and that wins the day.
7: Yes.
6: But I mean, playing sports is a completely different thing. That's why there was Title IX to begin with.
7: Yes.
6: You wanted to give girls the opportunity to compete,
7: mm-hmm.
6: and schools had to figure it out, budget wise, how they were going to make that work. But it was good legislation because it allowed young girls to participate in sports.
7: Yeah.
6: Therefore, gain college scholarships. Therefore, you know, the whole thing worked. Anyway, all right. Enough of that, but that guy makes me nuts, whoever that is. I'm just done with
7: all
6: him.
7: Of them. Yeah.
6: I know. And let's see, Mark Warner's new conspiracy. He's got one too now?
7: Oh, yeah. He's got a new conspiracy theory. He's very concerned. This is Democrat Senator Mark Warner, very concerned that ICE agents might show up at voting sites in November, which still, I mean, the obvious counterpoint to that is okay.
6: Yeah.
7: Why would you care? If anything, I'd be like, well, that sounds like a waste of ICE's time, because surely everybody in line at a voting area is a citizen of the United States.
6: Well, yeah, if it wouldn't, it shouldn't bother you then, Mark.
7: Right. Why would it drive you away? It makes absolutely no sense.
6: Yeah.
7: But I don't know. He took it a step further during this interview with Mehdi Hasan. Here he is.
15: Are you worried that they're going to send ICE agents to the polls? That could be the
16: easiest the
15: route to them in voter intimidation and suppression.
16: It could be. Or even, and this is why I'm also love to do another session on AI and my obsessions there.
15: Yes.
16: You could create deep fakes of demonstrating that. You might not even need to have the ICE agents at the polls if you showed those images in particularly neighborhoods that were of immigrants or Latino communities. So he will use, I believe, every tool in his power.
7: Well, again, though, why? Why would that dissuade somebody from going to the polls?
6: I don't know. I thought maybe you could tell me that.
7: Are you worried that, like, oh, the ICE is going to follow you home because you've got an illegal alien family member or something? Is that it? I don't know. I'm just spitballing because I'm not sure what they're actually arguing there.
6: Well, I mean, what I guess what they're arguing without saying anything is they want as many illegals voting as possible for them, because they know they will, right?
7: Yes.
6: I mean, that's the only logical explanation to any of this, because none of it else outside of that doesn't make any sense.
7: You're not planning on cheating. Why are you doing this?
6: But you can't say that.
7: No, yeah, that's true.
6: So you have to go, well, you know.
7: All right, it's time for What's Your Story? Yeah. We do it a couple of times every single day. Go around the room and we share a story that caught our attention. We have to do stories today. Anyway, Scott, what is your story this time around?
6: Well, tomorrow, on August 1st, back in 1981, MTV debuted. 45 years ago.
7: All right.
6: MTV. First song, David, remember that?
7: Was it? Well, I don't remember it because I wasn't alive yet.
6: No, you weren't yet. No.
7: Video Killed the Radio Star, right?
6: Yeah, by the Buggles. That was the first one. Key facts include the initial launch reach of just a few thousand homes in New Jersey, by the way. Mm-hmm. That's that started the whole I want my MTV thing. They want to get on as many cable system as possible, right?
7: Mm-hmm.
6: The Real World, was by a pioneering show that also showed up on MTV the first time. First song was The Buggles. Second song, Pat Benatar's You Better Run. Initial audience was small. The I Want My MTV marketing campaign eventually inspired the Dire Straits song, of course, Money for Nothing.
7: Terrible.
6: First non-music show was the trivia game show Remote Control. It broke the music format in 1987. The Real World premiered in 1992 and reshaped the network's focus towards reality programming. MTV aired the 1 millionth video in February of 2000, which was Video Killed the Radio Star on loop over and over again. The original DVJ lineup. Now, again, 45 years ago, the VJ lineup consisted of Nina Blackwood, former radio host and actress, Mark Goodman, radio personality, who had the honor of them being MTV's first VJ to introduce a song, Alan Hunter, and Martha Quinn, and, of course, J.J. Jackson, who was really the only seasoned veteran of the crew that had done radio for many, many years. The rest of them, and again, they were chosen because they looked good.
7: I don't.
6: And they wanted some diversity.
7: I don't know who any of those people are.
6: None of them.
7: None.
6: You don't know who any of them are.
7: Not one.
6: Wow. Not even Mark Goodman, huh?
7: Nope.
6: Or Alan Hunter. Those guys, I think, are still around doing some satellite radio shows.
7: No idea who they are.
6: But, yeah, anyway. So it was just interesting that it's 45 years ago, and for a lot of us, I can remember being gathered around a television set when it first came in and being transfixed to it.
7: Hmm.
6: Just why? And it only had like 20 videos.
7: Yeah.
6: I mean, if you made a video, it could be the crappiest song in the world. They got on there and got played a lot because
7: they get inventory, right?
6: Yeah, these guys had grown, this whole VJ lineup had grown into these celebrities, right, around the country, except in their backyard in New York City. Nobody knew who they were because they weren't on any of the cable outlets there,
7: Wow. Which
6: is kind of interesting as well. But anyway, they're a shell of their former self now. Now it's all reality programming.
7: Yeah.
6: Of some kind or another. But back in the day, buddy, that was the thing.
7: Mm-hmm.
6: And it was going to kill radio. I remember that. It didn't, but
7: no, it didn't.
6: They said it was going to. Yeah.
7: In fact, now YouTube killed MTV.
6: Right, exactly.
7: You don't need MTV anymore to watch music.
6: No, it bypassed that whole thing, right.
7: All right, it's What's Your Story, where we go around and share a story that caught our attention. May not be the biggest story of the day, but you wanted to share it anyway. Democrats in New Jersey are trying to spin their way out of the fact that the state illegally registered 6,600 non-citizens to vote. Hundreds of those people actually voted. Now, the state assembly GOP put out a parody. I wish they had done a better job of labeling it as such, because there are a whole lot of people confused about whether or not this was real. It's an AI-generated Democrat staffer who is stressing the importance of non-citizen voting. I think the content is very funny. I think the presentation could use some work. I say that with love, our listeners in New Jersey.
6: Yes.
17: Like a real one? Hi, I'm McKenzie, a Democrat intern here in Trenton. I've been seeing everyone freaking out about the whole New Jersey voter registration thing, and honestly, I think everyone's missing the point. People are acting like 6,600 non-citizens were registered to vote. Okay, and why is your first reaction always to ask who shouldn't be included instead of asking how we can make democracy more inclusive? That's genuinely something you should unpack. Everyone keeps saying it was a software problem. But who built the software? A private corporation. Why? Software doesn't exist in a vacuum. It exists in a system, and systems exist inside power structures, and power structures exist inside narratives. So actually, it's about narratives. And before you say that they weren't supposed to be registered voters, think to yourself, okay, but did they participate in our democracy? We're so quick to blame a government agency, but nobody wants to blame structural inequality. It's about algorithmic bias, institutional xenophobia, or the emotional labor undocumented communities have to endure every single day, just existing. And honestly, the fact you're more upset about a computer bug than corporate greed says a lot. You can't separate software from economic systems. You can't separate economic systems from structural inequality. And you can't separate any of that from healthcare, climate justice, or protecting reproductive rights. I'm just encouraging everyone to think a little more critically and maybe have a little more compassion. If this made you uncomfortable, that's probably where the growth happens.
7: I mean, the thing is...
6: Shut up!
7: Yes, that's a parody. But it does actually sound like something you would hear from a 20-something liberal.
6: That's what triggered me.
7: Yeah.
18: just the chirpy voice and the, well, you know, that bothers you, then it probably should, because, you know, after all, you're a bigot. Okay.
7: Getting all the buzzwords in there, too.
18: All of them were there.
7: Oh, yeah.
18: All of them were there.
7: I just
18: there.
7: Thought that was a funny parody there.
18: It is funny. All right. I'm glad you told me it was a parody, too.
7: Yeah. And but I understand why people were confused by it.
18: Oh, absolutely. Yeah, because, I mean, it sounds totally legit.
7: Yes.
18: God dang. All right, what do we got coming up? We got a Friday 5 coming up.
7: Yeah, we do. We got to set you up with the Friday 5 coming up and a news update coming up next.
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9: 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All right, this is the Markley, Van Camp, and Robin Show. I'm Scott Robbins, right over there. David Van Camp.
10: 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You know, the world changes on a dime, you know. 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
1: This is insane. Mentioned Spain, the invasion that's been going on. 60,000 people within a 24-hour period crossing into a territory in northern Africa that is Spanish territory. The Spanish Prime Minister, Pedro Sanchez, says the most urgent task right now is to restore normality, guarantee security, and above all, not put coexistence at risk. We've spoken many times about the importance of coexistence in this city. I believe that its diversity is one of its greatest attractions and also one of its greatest strengths.
0: Got to be kidding me.
1: Nope.
0: Oh, my gosh. They're being invaded.
1: Yes.
0: And this is what? Okay.
1: Diversity is our strength, Scott.
0: All right. Go tell that to the people. Well, yeah, go ahead. Try selling that one.
1: Dude, tell that to the people who invaded.
0: Yeah.
1: That's the thing, man. A lot of these dudes, they don't want to coexist. They want free stuff, and, well, they want to take advantage of your social system. Golly, man.
0: The song never suicidal. Been to Spain just keeps playing in my head, too.
1: Yeah.
0: Well, I've never invaded Spain.
1: All right, we got to get you set up for the Friday Five. Uh-huh. Of course, Seattle's been in the news a lot. You had the police chief fired after the debacle of the communications after that deadly mass shooting at the Seattle Center. Oh, we wanted to show the Pacific Northwest some love, though, okay? Because it's not all communists and weirdos. All right, let's do top five Pacific Northwest bands.
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9: KNSI. When you need to know. ahead in the search for Nancy Guthrie. I'm Lisa Brady, Fox News. Sheriff's officials releasing early ransom notes, hoping someone may recognize the writing style. The first note demanded cryptocurrency. The second said the 84-year-old had died shortly after being taken, adding she's buried in nature now and nothing you could have done could have changed the outcome.
10: Exactly 6 months ago, Nancy Guthrie's son-in-law dropped her off at her Tucson home after a family dinner. She has not been seen or heard from since. Despite compelling doorbell video evidence of that night of the suspected kidnapper, no one has been named or identified.
9: Fox's Claudia Cowan. The Pima County Sheriff's Department now says that two videos recovered from Guthrie's doorbell camera might be from two separate days and may indicate that unidentified man was preparing ahead of when Guthrie was taken. Investigators say they continue to follow all credible leads. President Trump is rejecting an intelligence assessment that Iranian hackers may be targeting U.S. water systems.
11: An initial assessment from federal and state agencies says Iran could be behind coordinated cyber attacks on infrastructure targets in seven states, including 30 community water systems in Minnesota. But at Camp David, President Trump disputed Iran is to blame.
12: I would blame it on Minnesota and the governor, the corrupt governor of Minnesota. They like to say, oh, it's Iran. Iran should be so lucky. Iran's got bigger problems than worrying about Minnesota.
11: The FBI warned states earlier this week of potential threats to internet-linked water and wastewater infrastructure, saying at least seven states have reported incidents and some attacks have disrupted water operations.
9: Fox's Jared Halpern at the White House. During that cabinet meeting, the president also said the U.S. will be hitting Iran very hard and that he's losing faith in talks because he says Iran lies. America is listening to Fox News.
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14: KNSI News Time is 4:02, showers with a high near 77. Your KNSI forecast is on the way in moments. Good afternoon, I'm Jake Judd. Cyber attacks on more than 30 Minnesota water systems may be linked to Iran. Multiple reports cite U.S. officials who say Iranian hackers could be behind them. Officials are also suspicious of Iran because the goal of the attacks appears to be to disrupt services, not to collect ransom payments. The Cybersecurity and Infrastructure Security Agency is warning local water systems that cyber threat actors are trying to modify passwords to lock out operators. The FBI says in a statement that it is aware of the intrusion. Of the dozens of new laws taking effect statewide tomorrow is one expanding the definition of organized retail theft. It now covers gift cards, including thieves who steal codes and PIN numbers off cards before they're sold, then drain the money once they're activated. Impersonating a peace officer moves from a misdemeanor to a felony, carrying up to 5 years in prison in the most serious cases. And food banks can now accept donated eggs past their quality assurance date. You can find out more rules taking effect at knsiradio.com. Rides, food, music, it's all great, but what would a fair be without the animals? We found out talking to Monica Schlue. Monica has been showing animals since she was four.
15: For livestock, I'm going to be showing sheep and also my alpaca, Greta.
14: For the 14-year-old, the experience goes well beyond ribbons.
15: 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Llamas will always have a special place in my heart just because they are so sensitive to like emotions and the bond that you build with them is so strong.
14: See Greta, the sheep, and all the other wonderful things that make up the Benton County Fair August 4th through the 8th. You can see the entire schedule at knsiradio.com. The Minnesota plant that makes the Sultan Nut Roll and the Nut Goodie is closing. Pearson's Candy Company has told the state it will permanently shut down its St. Paul facility on September 28th, laying off roughly 80 workers. For more on these and other stories, visit knsiradio.com, which is also where you can sign up for the daily newsletter. I'm Jake Judd, KNSI News.
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13: When you need to know, your weather is on KNSI. Now your local forecast from the Hanson Paving Weather Center.
20: Lows dip down to about 61 tonight under cloudy skies. Winds out of the north around 5 miles per hour. High temperatures reach up to 84 tomorrow. Bright sunshine expected. Lows around 58 tomorrow night. Sunny skies Sunday with a high of 82. 85 Monday. I'm meteorologist Paul Frobley on KNSI. Currently 72.
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22: This is the Markley, Van Camp, and Robbins Show. All righty. Here we go. This is the Markley, Van Camp, and Robin Show. I'm Scott Robbins, along with David Van Camp, Jamie Markley on a special assignment. He's back early part of next week.
1: Mm-hmm.
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1: Oh, yeah.
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22: All right, man, here we go. Now, today, David,
1: yeah,
22: we selected this topic today because of the news, a couple of different angles here, of Seattle's WNBA team.
1: Yeah.
22: And there was one other thing that kind of caught our attention.
1: Well, of course, after the shooting at the Seattle Center, the city of Seattle's response was just awful. The police chief has been ousted now. I mean, I think technically he resigned, but
22: okay.
1: He was future endeavored, that's for sure. So we wanted to actually try to put a little bit of pep back in the step of our friends in the Pacific Northwest and say, hey, we know it's not always been, you know, crazy like it. Well, I don't know, that's debatable, but some good things.
22: Well, no,
1: come
22: I mean,
1: out, you know,
22: I have been there a couple of times. I've enjoyed myself. Yeah. I had a great time.
1: Yeah.
22: There are just certain things that stick out this past week when we were talking about Seattle. So there you go.
1: We want to show Seattle and the entirety of the Pacific Northwest a little bit of love by saying, what are the top five bands from the Pacific Northwest of all time? Now, how do we put this list together? Well, you got three criteria. You got how iconic or how big were they at the height of their powers? How well did they stand the test of time? And then what's your personal like on it?
22: That's it. Those three things.
1: And then we individually vote on it. Jamie did not vote on it this time, so it probably turned out a little different than it would have otherwise. But I think it's a solid enough list. I mean, number three, But, you know, that's just me.
22: I like number three. I do. I like
1: okay.
22: Number three.
1: All right, yeah.
22: Well, Andres, our producer, Andres and I, we love number three. Yeah.
1: He just flipped me the bird. Dang.
22: I know he did. It wasn't for me, I'll tell you that, because we already talked about this.
1: Yeah. All right, so the number is 1-888-485-MVCR, 1-888-485-MVCR. Top five Pacific Northwest bands of all time. We will start it off with Patty in Utah. Hey, Patty.
29: Hey, so fun to talk to you guys. I've tried calling so many times and never gotten through. I love you guys.
22: Where are you at in Utah?
29: I am in St. George, Utah.
22: All right, cool. Welcome aboard. Utah Jazz, go.
29: Sure, Utah Jazz, go.
22: All right, go. Okay, got it. What you thinking today, Patty?
29: So my favorite Pacific Northwest band is Heart, and Nancy Wilson.
0: You're going to have a great weekend.
1: Yeah, first time calling, and you just knock it out of the park, just like that.
2: Number one.
1: First time getting through.
0: No doubt about it here.
1: Well, they had a couple of different runs that could count as the height of their powers, too.
0: Oh, yeah. And 70s, 80s.
1: Test of Time.
0: End of the 90s,
1: My
0: yeah.
1: My goodness, man. There's a ton of songs getting played on the radio right now by that band. So
0: you know what? We were talking about MTV turning 45. I mean, you talk about videos all over the place. Heart, wow. Mm-hmm. Lots of videos.
1: Oh, yes.
0: And with the big hair. They had the big hair then. Heavily coiffed, you know, lots of hair, big hair.
1: Yes.
0: And the male band members did too. Yes.
1: That band was responsible for the hole in the ozone layer with all the hair.
0: Oh my gosh. No kidding, dude.
1: Wow. All right. Let's talk to our buddy Woody in Vancouver. What do you think in top five greatest Pacific Northwest bands of all time?
0: Hey, Woody.
3: Hey, guys. Love your show. But on advice from Mrs. Woody, I respectfully decline to answer based upon my right to the Fifth Amendment to the Constitution.
0: Well, then hand her the phone. Oh, boy.
3: All right. This is a shout-out to producer Andre, Foo Fighters.
0: Yes.
1: Yeah. Yeah.
2: Number three.
1: I guess. I mean, they're big. Yeah.
0: I mean, I like them. I was telling Andres a week from Saturday, my daughter decided it was a good idea for a father-daughter trip to see a concert, and she selected the Foo Fighters. So we're going next Saturday, week from Saturday.
1: Okay.
0: In a football stadium.
1: Yes. And I know you're looking forward to it greatly.
0: It takes 16 hours to get into and out of. So, I can't wait.
1: Probably
0: will. It'll be all right. Ball.
1: So we've ticked off number one and number three, top five Pacific Northwest bands of all time, with number one being Heart, number three, Foo Fighters. 1-888-485-MVCR, 1-888-485-MVCR. That is the phone number to get in if you want to play along. Let's talk to Maddie. Hey, Maddie.
0: Hi, Maddie.
4: Hey, guys. Happy Friday.
1: That's what? Mary, not Maddie.
0: That sounds like Mary to me. Who's Maddie?
1: Okay. I don't know.
0: I don't know either. Okay.
1: Andres was having fun with me because I don't like the Foo Fighters very much.
0: Yeah, he decided to go ahead and mess with it a little bit. Hi, Mary. All right, welcome aboard.
4: Hello,
0: Happy
4: guys.
0: Friday. Yeah.
4: Thank you. I'm calling from aboard the pontoon today, too.
0: Oh, nice.
4: Yeah. Nice day. And even though my pick was taken, I'm hoping that this is a good one for my sake and for Melinda's. And I'm going to go with Pearl Jam.
1: Yes.
0: Yeah.
1: Oh, yeah.
2: Number four.

0: Yeah, huge band.
1: Yeah.
0: At the height of their powers.
1: They're still playing.
0: What's that?
1: They're still playing all the big stadiums, too.
0: Oh, heck yeah, they are.
1: Yeah.
0: Not my favorite, but worthy to be in the top five for sure. But the thing is, it's not even the music. It's just I can't understand what the hell that guy's saying.
1: Well, no, it's
0: it bothers
1: me. It's very interpretive. Yeah, yes. You have to kind of figure that out on your own.
0: Have you ever seen there are a bunch of videos out there where people do their interpretation of what Eddie Vedder's saying. And a lot of times it's things like, they just show names from LinkedIn.
1: Yeah, right.
0: Like there's Anna Phelan. And there's a picture of some lady named Anna Phelan.
1: Yeah, Anna Phelan.
0: Yeah.
1: It's very funny. It is true. 100 years ago, Jamie Markley and I were at the same show of Pearl Jam at Chicago Stadium in Chicago. And the reason I mention that is because Eddie Vedder wanted his band to play where Michael Jordan played.
0: Oh, okay.
1: Now, the tour of the stadium's gone now, and it's United Center now, and the whole thing is over with. But back then, he was like, yep, I want to play where Jordan plays because he was a big Chicago sports fan. So there you go. That's the rest of the story. Move on with the countdown.
0: All right. And now on with the countdown. And we are just ticking off all the top five here. We got number one, Heart. Number three, Foo Fighters. Number four, Pearl Jam. Let's talk to Melinda. Top five Pacific Northwest bands. Melinda, calling in from Oregon.
2: Good morning, guys.
1: Hey, Melinda.
2: Mary, I'm very jealous. I didn't get my invite for the pontoon, but that's okay. I'll let it slide because you said my name on air, and now I'm geeking out like a fangirl.
0: Everybody loves Mary.
1: Everybody loves Mary, yeah.
2: She's so awesome. She just has this great voice, like, hi, guys. Like, somebody you would want to hang out with all the time.
1: Exactly, on a pontoon boat.
2: My pick is a little biased, though, because I would like to actually put up for my dad, Jerry, my late father. He had his own band for 30-plus years playing here in Oregon called Sound Junction, but I know that's not going to be on your top five. So my top five, or my pick, is Nirvana.
0: Yeah.
1: How long did your dad play around the Portland area?
2: He played in the Portland area for 30-plus years. His band was Sound Junction, and then later, towards the last decade of it, changed names to Topper. But he did all of the Elks Club circuits, so he played every single weekend of me growing up.
1: Yeah, this is totally unscripted, and I don't mean to put it... I don't want to ruin our momentum right now, but do you know a band called the Dan Reed Network?
2: Absolutely.
1: Okay, good. I had a weekend with him once, a long time ago. They had a band.
2: Really?
1: Yeah, did a show with him. It was wild. So anyway, you and I may be the only two people in the world to talk about the Dan Reed Network today, but there you go.
2: Well, my dad owned a booking agency as well, so I'm very familiar with all of them.
1: Yeah,
2: local
1: you know those
2: too.
1: Dudes then. Yeah, okay. All right, thank you for that.
2: Thanks, guys. Have a great weekend.
0: You too. Okay. All right, appreciate it. She called for Nirvana. Yeah.
3: Number five.
0: And that was number five. That, I think, was on the Scott Robbins.
1: Yeah.
0: Putting it in there. I know, it's almost like obligatory, right?
1: It is. And, you know, and again, I go back to this song in particular, because this was the song where the hair metal guys, and I think it was Kip Winger who said it. I could be wrong. He said when he heard this song the first time, he's like, we're over. We're done.
0: Yeah.
1: That's it. They kicked this wall down, and all this hair band stuff was over. And it was.
0: Yeah.
1: Just like that, overnight.
0: Yes, absolutely.
1: So anyway, Nirvana did that, yeah.
0: All right, a good time to reset here. We're looking for the top five best Pacific Northwest bands of all time. We've already gotten number one at Heart, number three, Foo Fighters, number four, Pearl Jam, and now number five, Nirvana, just looking for number two. We'll wrap it up. The number is 1-888-485-MVCR. 1-888-4.
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1: 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All right, man, here we go. This is the Markley, Van Camp, and Robbins Show. I'm Scott Robbins. Right over there is David Van Camp, Jamie Markley on a special assignment. He'll be back later next week.
0: Mm-hmm.
1: All right, we're doing the Friday Five today, the big countdown. It's Pacific Northwest bands.
0: Yes.
1: This go round. We've got a lot of good tunes. Heart, with Foo Fighters,
0: mm-hmm.
1: Pearl Jam, Nirvana.
0: Yeah.
1: So it's been a good run so far. So let's keep the momentum rolling, shall we?
0: Yeah, 1-888-485-MVCR is the number. We are just looking for number two now. Scott just named 1, 3, 4, and 5 there that we've already gotten calls for. Let's go to Arlene. Hey, Arlene.
17: Hi, guys. My second favorite three guys. I have my own three guys, and I wanted to tell you that during COVID. And this is, you know, because of Mr. Faltsy, and I'm sure he has a pair. Yeah. Can't you see him sashaying around with them? So anyway, during the COVID, I was listening to you guys because, you know, you took over for Rush. And I kept telling my three guys about you three guys. So anyway, I started writing down the Friday Fives. And then on Sundays, when they come to, since I feed them all on Sundays, yeah. We started playing the Friday Five, and so we've been doing that since August 2021.
1: Wow. Awesome. And, great.
17: And the first Friday Five that we did was Hot or Heat.
0: Oh, so that's awesome. We should make a home version of it. Yeah. There you go. Yeah, you just came up with a million-dollar idea right there.
1: No kidding.
17: I know. It's great, and my boys are all into, you know, the backstories of because two of them are 60 years old and one of them's 50. So they span that whole music, you know. You know, and of course, I'm, you know, Frank Sinatra. So now I'm Frank Sinatra. I'm Metallica.
1: Anyway, that's right.
17: I've got the whole thing. So anyway, my guess is Jimi Hendrix.
0: Well,
1: yeah, good.
0: There you go. Good call.
17: Yeah.
0: That is number two.
18: Yeah. Number two. Let me stand next to your fire. Let me stand next to your fire.
0: Certainly iconic. Test of Time is there. Oh, yep. Jimi Hendrix.
1: Yep.
0: I know you felt like you were obliged to put
1: Jimi Hendrix. I kind of did. And I don't dislike Jimi Hendrix. I like Jimi Hendrix a lot. But, you know, when you start, stuff was before your time. It was kind of before my time in terms of, you know, music and when you're getting into it. The production always made me nuts because it was that 1960s production.
0: Yeah, it's very tinny.
1: Yeah, tinny sounding. But you know, give him his due, obviously. But yeah. I love that song.
0: Oh, yeah, it's great. There are a bunch of different live versions of it. If you have time this weekend to look it up, if you're interested, where as fast as the studio version is, they play it like 30 beats per minute faster live.
1: Oh, my gosh.
0: And it's crazy. The drummer's just going nuts.
1: It's like a 90-second song, then.
0: Yeah, right? Yeah. It's like...
1: Yeah, because it's only like 2.5 minutes anyway. So,
0: let me stand as you go. Like,
1: it's good night,
0: awesome,
1: everybody.
0: Man. Yeah. All right. It's the Friday Five. We got our five, but there's still plenty of honorable mentions left out there. 1-888-485-MVCR. Top five Pacific Northwest bands of all time. Let's talk to Charles in Las Vegas. Hey, Charles.
1: Hey, Charles.
19: Hey there. Hey, Paul Revere and the Raiders from Boise, Idaho.
0: I think they make the cut, for honorable
1: mention. Yeah, they did make the cut, yeah.

0: No, I did not. I'll tell you what, there's a lot of the tunes from them I like, though. Yeah. I do like that song, so there you go.
1: All right, let's talk to Don in Oregon. Hey, Don.
2: Hey, how are you?
0: Hey, Don. What you thinking today?
2: Hi. Alice in Chains.
0: Oh, yeah, definitely. Oh, yeah,
1: big one, yeah.

0: I had them in my top five because I really like a lot of those songs. It is so sad, though, man.
1: Yeah, it is.
0: It's one of those things, like, I like it, but I never feel good about it when I'm done.
1: Yeah, I know. I understand what you're saying.
0: Yeah.
1: They've come to snuff the rooster.
0: All right. We're looking for, well, we're not looking for anything in the top five right now. You had Heart at one, Jimi Hendrix at two, Foo Fighters at three, Pearl Jam at four, Nirvana at five. But we have a ton of honorable mentions to get to yet for the top five Pacific Northwest bands of all time, or artists, individuals, of course. Let's talk to Clint calling in from South Dakota.
1: Oh, Clint, hi.
2: How's it going, guys?
1: Good, man. How are you?
2: Oh, I'm so excited to talk to you. This is awesome. I have to be a little bit of excitement here. And it's too bad that Mark and that Jamie's not there. You got to tell him I am a brother from another mother because we are very, very similar.
0: All right.
2: And Gen X here. But my guess is, I would have definitely guessed some of the others first, but I'm going to go with Queensryche.
0: Well,
2: they are from the Pacific Northwest.
0: Absolutely, yes, yeah. Somewhere.

0: right. I think we got time maybe for one more call. Let's talk to Damon. Hey, Damon.
1: Hello. The guitar tech for the Foo Fighters is my good friend, Jeff Templeton, who was from the band Motherload from Spokane.
2: Oh, yeah.
1: And my favorite band, though, is Soundgarden.
0: There you go. Had to round out the Friday Five with Soundgarden.
2: Great album. Super unknown. Just so good.
0: All right, that was really fun. We'll play a few more honorable mentions coming up here, along with the trifecta, coming up next on the Markley, Van Camp, and Robbins Show. 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
4: 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Showers with a high near 77. Your KNSI forecast is on the way in moments. Good afternoon, I'm Jake Judd. The parents of four teenagers who died by suicide are suing Meta, TikTok, Snapchat, and YouTube. They claim the platforms caused years of escalating harms leading to their deaths. The lawsuit was filed Thursday in Delaware. The Social Media Victims Law Center represents the families from Texas, North Carolina, Minnesota, and Tennessee. The teens reportedly suffered from social media addiction, sleep deprivation, depression, and anxiety. The complaint alleges the companies knew they were causing harm. Meta, YouTube, TikTok, and Snapchat faced numerous lawsuits over harm to minors. Multiple reports are saying Iran is likely behind the cyber attacks on about 30 municipal water systems in Minnesota. The newspaper cites unnamed sources in the federal government and in Minnesota who believe Iranian hackers are responsible. Hackers struck automated systems and forced several water supply managers to switch to manual operations. The FBI says its agents are actively engaged with victims of the attacks. There have been no reports that the water was unsafe to drink in any of the affected cities. Raising and grooming animals may be the most visible part of 4-H, but members say the payoff runs much deeper. Kyle Zimmer is showing a beef steer at this year's Benton County Fair, and he says the program's impact reaches well beyond the barn.
5: You don't really get that kind of experience unless you do 4-H. It's a good community to be a part of. There's a lot of opportunities. I've met more people than I can count who have impacted my life and given me opportunities that I probably wouldn't have gotten otherwise.
4: Along with the showmanship, 4-H builds skills like responsibility, record keeping, and public speaking that stick with kids long after the ribbons are handed out. The Benton County Fair runs August 4th through the 8th. You can see the entire fair schedule at knsiradio.com. King's Academy has two chances lined up in August for the community to see its new campus. The private school, formerly St. Cloud Christian School, holds dedication night on Sunday, August 23rd at 6:30 p.m. For more on these and other stories, visit knsiradio.com, which is also where you can sign up for the daily newsletter. I'm Jake Judd, KNSI News.
6: This is a Bloomberg Money Minute. Stocks rose as Amazon's rally after stellar results lifted a broad sweep of companies benefiting from zeal for artificial intelligence. The S&P closed 0.7% higher and the tech-heavy NASDAQ advanced 1%, with four of the 11 industry groups on the S&P 500 rising. Trucking and logistics stocks are poised for their worst month in more than a year due to concerns over a recent legal decision and disappointing earnings. The Russell 3000 Trucking Index is down more than 8%, with C.H. Robinson Worldwide shares down 21% this month after a preliminary Dallas County jury verdict against the company. Defense software company SpaceEye has enlisted Eric Trump as an investor and advisor, expanding the first family's military technology portfolio amid criticism from ethics watchdogs and President Trump's political opponents. SpaceEye sells defense intelligence software, including for drone systems, and the SPAC deal would value SpaceEye's operating business at about $370 million. Matt Piper, Bloomberg Radio.
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9: Lows dip down to about 61 tonight under cloudy skies. Winds out of the north around 5 miles per hour. High temperatures reach up to 84 tomorrow. Bright sunshine expected. Lows around 58 tomorrow night. Sunny skies Sunday with a high of 82. 85 Monday. I'm meteorologist Paul Frombly on KNSI. Currently 72.
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11: Yeah. All right, here we go. This is the Mark. Ooh, which is the Markley Van Camp and Robin show. I'm Scott Robbins. That's David Van Camp. That was harsh. That ended quickly.
0: It really did.
11: Yeah, it did.
0: Okay.
11: It's like I'm yammering along, like, oh, we got music.
0: My board reset.
11: I don't know.
0: Can you hear me?
11: I don't know. I really, honestly, I don't know, but I'm glad today's Friday, so the, whatever critter lives inside your board will now go away for the weekend. Yes.
0: Yeah.
11: Oh,
0: all
11: man.
0: Right. I don't know if you happen to see this. Just a few things we haven't had time to get to. Supreme Court Justice Ketanji Brown, well, you saw her, Jackson.
11: Oh, no.
0: Stressed the importance of appearing to be impartial. Now, where did she say this? On Michelle Obama's podcast.
11: What? No. No. Oh, God.
0: Yeah, well, of course, you know, you want to show off that you're very impartial. Let's go to
11: unbelievable.
0: One of the most political human beings on the planet. Here we go.
12: You know, there are lots of limits on what judges can do. And I try to be very, very mindful and scrupulous with respect to that because, as you say, our obligation is to be unbiased in our approach. And so you have to then navigate all the sources that could make for an appearance of partiality, which you want to avoid. So there are lots of things that I end up not accepting for that reason. News sources, I think, you know, I don't have a lot of time, unfortunately, you know, but I do, you know, the normal general media sources are made available. And I think it's harder when you're talking about there's so much social media now.
13: I know. This is a whole different world.
12: It's a whole different world and not everything is reliable. Mm-hmm. And the hardest part for judges is that we really cannot participate.
13: Probably saving you some brain cells.
12: Exactly.
13: Too. We need you focused on your opinions.
12: Yes.
0: Yes, of course.
11: We need you focused on your opinions.
0: Yes. What is a woman? I don't know. I'm not a biologist.
11: But she did say that. Yeah. If she were a biologist, she could tell you, but she's not.
0: Right. She's not.
11: So there.
0: Yes.
11: Yeah.
0: Yeah, there you go. All right. Also, socialist candidate for governor in Wisconsin, Francesca Hong, appears to be running away with the Democrat primary. She was on MS Now, the host, Ali Velshi. It was really funny because he doesn't know what to do with the socialists, so he tries to just put words in their mouths, and he tries to, like, sort of soften the blow for some of the people who may be a little skeptical of the extremists within the Democrat Party. And here we go. Here is Ali Velshi interviewing Francesca Hong.
14: It's creating a discussion in the Democratic Party about whether this party is big enough for everybody. Talk to me about how you think about that. I would not characterize this as some sort of a Democratic Socialist takeover of the Democratic Party. There have been a handful of people who have won. But how do you characterize it? How do you think about it when the accusations come about the fact that the Democratic Party is being sort of taken over by this set of people who are generally further to the left of the mainstream?
15: I'm excited to be growing a Democratic coalition that we are actually actualizing the big tent party that we know that we can be, that we know we need to be, you know, especially when we are fighting an authoritarian regime.
0: When we're fighting an authoritarian regime. Okay.
11: The big tent thing is their thing now, isn't
0: oh,
11: it?
0: Oh, yeah, for sure.
11: I mean, it's their go-to.
0: Well, this and that's the socialists just sort of prod them along, like, yeah, this is a big tent effort. Now, as soon as we get any sort of real power and control, you know, the Chuck Schumer class is gone. We're not interested in that.
11: No, they don't care.
0: Yeah, that's the thing that I think a lot of Democrats have failed to, at least a lot of elected Democrats have failed to recognize, which is the socialists that you're sort of playing footsie with, they're not interested in a big tent at all.
11: No, no.
0: They are absolutely interested in purity tests. They're interested in forcing you to sort of walk their very narrow definition of what it means to be a liberal. And it's quite remarkable to see, too, because you hear a lot of these people talk, and you think, man, why are you afraid of them? I think about that with more establishment Dems. Like, why are you actually afraid of these people? Because they're morons.
11: Yeah.
0: In large part.
11: Yeah. I somebody's missing the boat, too. This some camping gear outfit ought to make their big tent. This is the only big tent you'll need. You know, seriously.
0: Yeah.
11: God, I'm so tired of that phrase right now. It's making me nuts.
0: We're a big tent.
11: Yes. We're a big tent. We allow communists in and socialists.
0: Of course. Well, naturally. Yeah.
11: And normal people are, you know, they're here, but they're in a minority.
0: Yeah. Right.
11: Jeez.
0: All right. We had the Friday Five top five Pacific Northwest bands of all time. Yeah. And I mean, it was a lot of fun. Always love it when you can play along. Heart was number one. Jimi Hendrix, number two. Number three was the Foo Fighters. And then you had number four, Pearl Jam. Number five, Nirvana. We had a lot of honorable mentions. A lot of times people will say, hey, where was this person? Where was this band or whatever? And I agree, this should have been in the top five right here.
16: Moving to the country.
0: Presidents of the United States.
16: I'm gonna eat a lot of peaches. Moving to the country. I'm gonna eat a lot of peaches.
0: I love that band story because that

0: dreamed about you.
1: Yeah.
0: A woman.
1: I love that. I played Lump.
2: Yeah, Lump was a big
1: by
2: one.
1: Them.
2: Lump and Peaches. Okay, and well, of course, I mean, this one kind of one hit wondery, but certainly could have been and was in the conversation a little bit for me as far as being in the top five, but didn't quite make it.

0: featuring the talents of one Miss Rindy Ross on saxophone and vocals.
1: Something from my early days. Music exposure.
0: Quarter play.
1: Cherry Poppy Daddies.
0: Yeah. This is a fun little...

0: so harmless, though.
1: Right. It really does.
0: Yes, it does.
1: Yes, it's all, it's very innocent. Yes, of course.
0: Yeah.
1: All right. Are you ready for your big three?
0: No Everclear?
1: No. Well, let me see. Let me try to go back to that.
0: I like Everclear, and that's the only reason I'll mention that one.
1: All right. Yeah, we'll do Everclear. Yeah.

0: That's kind of surprising. They're still out there.
1: They're out there, yeah. Still playing.
0: I didn't realize that they had there was that kind of demand. I'm glad they're out there.
1: I still love Santa Monica, too. I just love
0: it. Oh, yeah, of course.
1: That's a great song.
0: All right. You ready for your big
1: Yeah, I'm ready now. Yeah, let's go.
0: Now you are. Now that you've got the Everton.
2: Yeah. Are you ready?
3: One, two, look at my shoe.
2: It's the three most important news stories of the day.
4: I hit the trifecta.
2: Well, at least according to Scott Robbins. It's the trifecta on the Markley, Van Camp, and Robbins Show.
0: It's the trifecta top three stories of the day, according to Scott Robbins. Usually Casey Kasem's along for the ride, but he vacations with Markley.
1: Yep.
0: It's part of his deal, I guess. It's a very strange contract arrangement, but we still count him down 3-1 like Casey Kasem taught us. Number three, Brittany Griner from the WNBA getting divorced.
1: No, it's sad. Connecticut Sun center Brittany Griner. What is she, 7'4" or something? I mean, she's huge. And her wife, Sherelle, who's real tiny, called it quits. Brittany, citing the marriage is irretrievably broken. Well, aren't they all when you decide for this, huh? They married in June of 2018. They were Baylor University students. Brittany, by the way, is seeking joint custody of their 2-year-old son, Bash, B-A-S-H, Bash. So, anyway, they're seeking joint custody on that one. Sherelle, the wife, is 33 years old. She's a lawyer. She was the one out there fighting for Brittany's release from prison.
0: I know.
1: And she was fighting like hell to get her out. Just to come home and divorce her.
0: Man, terrible.
1: Brittany was found guilty on drug-related charges in Russia. You guys remember that, right? She was in prison for a long time. I shouldn't say a long time, but 10 months for her. That's a long time.
0: Yeah.
1: But at any rate, this was the woman who was fighting legally to get her out. Brittany is ordered to pay child support to Johnson. And that's what she's going to do, apparently.
0: Oh, man. But yeah, Biden traded away an actual war criminal.
1: He did. For the release of Brittany Griner, yes.
0: Yeah, Victor Butt is his name.
1: Yes.
0: He was an arms dealer.
1: Yeah.
0: Russian arms dealer, the angel of death or whatever they called
1: him.
0: And
1: Biden thought that was a pretty sweet deal at the time.
0: Yeah. It's like, that's,
1: I mean, you know.
0: It was the worst trade in the history of the WNBA.
1: Biden apparently got a draft choice out of it, too. But, right. You know. Gets a number one pick like 10 years from now.
0: Yes.
1: Yeah.
0: We'll be able to get an accused warlord, in exchange later on. Accused, it's a draft pick, basically.
1: Oh, another warlord.
0: Yeah.
1: Okay.
0: All right. It's the trifecta top three stories of the day. According to Scott Robbins, a new mom who's also a TV anchor, well, became very relatable to a lot of the mothers in the audience.
1: I'm afraid so. Dominique Dillon works at Fox 13 in Memphis. Recently took over the station's weekend broadcast, fell asleep on air during a live newscast, sparking thousands of social media comments, many from viewers that urged the critics to cut the new mom some slack. Others were like, hey, you got a job to do. What are you doing? So the footage went to us on social media. First, it was flagged by the industry blog FTV Live. Appears to show, doesn't appear to show, I saw her. Her eyes are closed. They throw it at somebody on the street, right? Doing a, on-spot TV shot. And they come back, and she doesn't pick up right away. She's sitting there with her eyes closed. eyes closed. All of a sudden, she opens them and moves on, right?
0: Yeah.
1: Now, so a lot of people are like, hey, she's a new mom. I mean, she's not getting any sleep. She's up all night. Show a little grace here. And others were saying, well, hey, get another job then. I mean, you can't do your job. Then, I mean, you know, that's kind of... Well, I'm kind of in, I know.
0: I'm like,
1: you shouldn't fall asleep on TV, I agree.
0: No, you shouldn't, but also this is a temporary thing for her, right? Once the kid gets a little bit older, it's not like she's got like narcolepsy or is just tired and she's out drinking all night or something.
1: Exactly.
0: Like
1: none of that. It was just she was a mom. She got tired and she drifted off.
0: Yeah,
1: at the wrong time. I mean, thank God she's not a brain surgeon or something. That could have been worse.
0: I worked with a guy who would fall asleep on the air. I think you did, too. I'm thinking
1: of a
0: different
1: guy. Oh, I did.
0: Yeah, I did. Than your dude. But.
1: Yeah, my guy walked in on, he was sleeping.
0: And
1: the station was off the air. He was sleeping in front of the board, the control board. Unbelievable.
0: No, I worked with a guy who was who would fill in during a talk show and fall asleep during a segment. That's because he was on
1: pain talk pills. Show?
0: Yeah.
1: Oh, my gosh.
0: You know who I'm talking about. I'm not going to name
1: him. Oh, yeah. I do know. Yeah.
0: He was on some painkillers.
1: That was snoozing away.
0: Yeah.
1: All right, we had 4 years of Joe Biden sleeping on the job. I mean, come on.
0: All right. It's the he was really a glass ceiling breaker then in that case. Joe Biden was. For all the sleepy people of America.
1: Yeah.
0: He was their guy.
1: He was tired.
0: Yeah. All right, Dan, number one. It's the trifecta top three stories of the day, according to Scott Robbins. Britney Spears suffered a wardrobe mishap.
1: I do this only because, David, you have been telling us for a long time now that Britney Spears should still be under the conservatorship of her parents.
0: Yes.
1: Of her dad. She's out of control. Yeah. Of her dad. Well, apparently she decided to do a little horseback riding. And like everything that Britney Spears does, it has to be videoed, right? Mm-hmm. So she's driving around on the horse. She's riding the horse. And she all of a sudden decides, I'm just going to pull my top down, bare it all. So she did that. And, of course, it was on video. And, of course, it ended up online, which it always does.
0: Well, that's by design,
1: Right. And apparently, you know, Britney, again, hasn't had a hit record for a while. And I guess this is her way of staying, you know, in the public eye, so to speak. But anyway, it was another reckless. I just wanted to mention that because David Van Camp was adamant about his recommendation that she stay.
0: Well, I thought, you know, when I first, I didn't really care that much about the story overall. But then, you know, of course, it took on a life of its own, the Free Britney stuff. And then as I was paying attention to this a little bit, at least just to know what people were talking about, I noticed one thing. A lot of people had a lot of things to say publicly, except for the dad.
1: Yeah.
0: You know, and I'm like, okay, I'm not going to vouch for the guy. I don't know the guy.
1: Right.
0: But I will say that especially after it was ruled, he was, you know, the judge

0: at least, I mean, you know, a lot of people, crazy people I've known in my time, at least they kind of keep it to themselves.
1: Right.
0: You know?
1: They dance with knives in the privacy of their own
0: right.
1: home.
0: Right, yeah, they don't video themselves doing it. Yeah, it's crazy.
1: That's the trifecta, top three stories of the day, according to Scott Robbins. We got Nimrods in the news. Well, we have actually kind of an honest thief to talk about. He says, yep, that was me. You got me. We'll get to that. That's Nimrods in the news and a news update coming up.
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5: All right, man, here we go. This is the Markley, Van Camp, and Robbins Show. I'm Scott Robbins. David Van Camp is over there. Ah, you know, having kids is fun, though, isn't it, David? Dude, they say the darnest thing. Your mic's off, dude.
6: Can I make my own son? Nimrod's in the news.
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15: KNSI, when you need to know.
16: They say they will disarm. I'm Lisa Lucera, Fox News. Hamas says they will agree to the terms of the Gaza peace plan if Israel ends its strikes, as President Trump highlights terms of the plan during a cabinet meeting this morning.
17: President Trump's Board of Peace says it has a deal for Hamas to disarm as part of a peace plan that would eventually see Israel withdraw from Gaza.
18: It's a big step for the Middle East, and people are really impressed by it, and they're surprised by it.
17: Speaking at a cabinet meeting at Camp David, President Trump says a weaker Iran was key to the breakthrough. Still, Israeli officials have signaled skepticism, and President Trump concedes,
18: "Will it go through its ups and downs? It's a very complex situation over there. The people are very complex."
17: A comprehensive peace plan calls for an international stabilization force to train a Palestinian police force to take over security operations in the Strip.
16: Fox's Jared Halpern in the White House. And on Iran, the president again said the U.S. will be hitting it very hard.
18: Iran is doing very poorly. Just in case you read incorrect stories, they're doing very, very poorly. They're having a hard time. They've been very dishonest. They've been very dishonorable to deal with.
16: This coming after strikes earlier this week in retaliation for Iranian missile attacks on U.S. forces in Jordan. CENTCOM says those missiles were intercepted. Pima County, Arizona authorities have released early ransom notes in the disappearance of Nancy Guthrie in hopes someone might recognize the writing style. The mother of today's show host, Savannah Guthrie, was last seen 6 months ago.
19: Despite doorbell camera video of the suspected kidnapper, no one has been named or identified. None of the ransom notes have been authenticated, and there's been no proof of life.
16: Fox's Claudia Cowan, the first note sent February 2nd, said Guthrie was safe but scared and would be released unharmed once the captors receive $4 million in Bitcoin, with the demand increasing if the first ransom was not met. 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
16: Maine Senator Susan Collins, who's facing a tough re-election campaign, says all ICE agents will soon be equipped with body cameras.
22: Senator Susan Collins says she met with the acting ICE director, David Venturella, who told her all ICE agents will have body-worn cameras by the end of August. After ICE killed a 25-year-old Colombian man while in his vehicle in Maine, Venturella confirmed no vehicle stops would take place unless at least one agent was wearing a body camera at the time. Collins says the money to equip all ICE agents with cameras will come from the $20 million she helped get the agency as head of the Senate Appropriations Committee. Polling in Maine this year has revealed increasing disapproval of ICE as Collins faces more scrutiny for her support of the agency ahead of midterms. Jessica Rosenthal, Fox News.
16: A high-level FIFA official who represented the soccer body on the White House task force for the World Cup leaves his post.
23: Saying, "I cannot stand by while FIFA considers selling a stake in the World Cup." Senior advisor Carlos Cordeiro resigning in protest. Several major soccer governing bodies and federations are opposed to the plan, with many threatening boycotts. President Gianni Infantino wants to spin off FIFA's commercial businesses, including World Cups and Club World Cups for both men and women, into a $20 billion subsidiary, with 20% owned by private investors. The anchor investor in that business is a New York-based investment firm created by Joshua Kushner, the younger brother of President Trump's son-in-law, Jared Kushner. Frank Lanza, Fox News.
16: Tony Romo has been placed on leave from his role as the lead analyst on CBS's NFL coverage until further notice after his arrest last week on suspicion of operating a vehicle while under the influence. Romo was arrested last weekend after he was stopped while driving on a Wisconsin highway. J.J. Watt will join Jim Nantz and Tracy Wolfson as the lead NFL team during Romo's absence. I'm Lisa Lacerra. This is Fox News.
24: 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Good evening and welcome to the 5 p.m. Report. Bob Hughes here, inviting you to stay with us for the latest local news and weather. And we'll have a Fox Sports update in a bit. We'll also go outside the box with the Ox and even listen in on a conversation I had earlier this morning. Plus, news and comment from one of the best in the business, Bill O'Reilly. But right now, It's time for news.
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1: 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Cloudy sky with a low around 61 tonight. Your KNSI forecast is coming up in moments. Good evening, I'm Jake Judd. Several new state laws taking effect Saturday came from central Minnesota lawmakers. Representative Dan Wolgamott of St. Cloud sponsored a higher education bill giving the state more tools to investigate and act on college fraud. It also requires schools to tell students in writing when remedied courses won't count towards a degree. St. Cloud Senator Eric Putnam carried a veterans measure extending benefits to special guerrilla and irregular forces veterans who served under CIA direction in the secret war in Laos. A rundown of more than a 36 new laws can be found at knsiradio.com. New court documents reveal Lutzen Resort owner Bryce Campbell's statement after his arson arrest. Campbell faces arson and fraud charges accusing him of burning the historic lodge for insurance money. Investigators confronted Campbell with a timeline placing him near the lodge minutes before the fire alarm sounded. A criminal complaint details several financial distresses facing Campbell's business at the time, showing he owed more than $14 million, some of it past due. Internal emails show staff expressing concern about the financial situation and the inability to meet payroll. Campbell denied setting the blaze, while the state fire marshal's final report lists the cause as undetermined. Campbell is seeking dismissal for the lack of probable cause. No trial date has been scheduled. A private school in Waite Park is opening its doors to the public later this month. King's Academy, formerly St. Cloud Christian School, will hold dedication night for its new campus on Sunday, August 23rd at 6:30 p.m. Guests can tour the building before the program begins, walking through a full-size gym, classrooms, and flexible learning space built for preschool through high school students. The school moved this summer from 3rd Avenue Northeast in St. Cloud into the former Crafts Direct building on Sundial Drive. Find out more about the school at knsiradio.com. The Minnesota Department of Transportation is asking residents and business owners to weigh in on the future of Highway 10. MnDOT is holding an open house Wednesday, August 12th from 2 to 6 p.m. The event is at Royalton Middle and High School. Staff will lay out potential design options for the highway and take public feedback. There's no formal presentation. The meeting is part of a larger study looking at 30 miles of highway between St. Cloud and Little Falls. The St. Paul plant that makes the salted nut roll is shutting down for good. Pearson's Candy Company filed notice with the state Thursday that the facility is closing permanently on September 28th. Roughly 80 workers will be laid off. The company says it can't sustain the operation financially. For more on these and other stories, visit knsiradio.com, which is also where you can sign up for the daily newsletter. I'm Jake Judd, KNSI News.
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4: 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Now your local forecast from the Hanson Paving Weather Center.
5: Lows dip down to about 61 tonight under cloudy skies. Winds out of the north around 5 miles per hour. High temperatures reach up to 84 tomorrow. Bright sunshine expected. Lows around 58 tomorrow night. Sunny skies Sunday with a high of 82. 85 Monday. I'm meteorologist Paul Frombly on KNSI. Currently 73.
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31: Bats were pretty quiet at Wrigley today, except for this.
32: 1-0 to Rosario, drives one. Deep to left center field. Look it up. Pete Crow Armstrong. Goodbye. Ahmed Rosario with a home run. His 10th of the season, and the Yankees have a 1-0 lead here in the fourth.
31: Spencer Jones would add a solo shot in the fifth, and that's all the runs the Yankees would need today, blanking the Cubs at Wrigley 2-0 on the Yankees radio network. The Mets have scratched Freddie Peralta from tonight's start against the Marlins. Trade deadline comes up on Monday. The Tigers did the same with pitcher Casey Mize tonight. CBS Sports has put lead NFL analyst and former Cowboys quarterback Tony Romo on leave following his arrest on OWI charges earlier this week. The network and announced J.J. Watt will move up from the number two broadcast team and take Romo's spot while he is on leave. Packers activated tight end Tucker Kraft off of the PUP list. In golf at the Rocket Classic, Cameron Young and Patrick Cantlay lead in second-round play at 10-under. Ricky Fowler one shot back at 9-under par.
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10: Joining us live now, as he does almost every Friday morning, Captain Josh Hagemeister out catching, not fishing. I saw the picture you sent this morning. Holy fright. Big fish.
11: That was a teaser. Do you want some salmon?
10: Well, I would love some salmon.
11: I can give you some if you want it.
10: Wow.
11: We had a little vacation, a fishing vacation, of course, and filled up a bunch of coolers full of salmon. So that was my teaser to you, to wake you up.
10: Interestingly, in about a week here, the Gattas and I are headed off to Algoma, Wisconsin to do exactly that. We're going to go fishing for salmon on Lake Michigan.
11: Nice. Yeah, that's where we were at.
10: Wow.
11: But we were in northern Door County, which is about an hour and a half north of Algoma, say.
10: Beautiful.
11: Yeah, the dead end. End of the road.
10: Let's hope that's a picture of things to come.
11: Exactly. You'll do fine.
10: Okay, so you got to wear your rain suit today, but this is not a bad day to go fishing.
11: No, I think it's going to be fine. I haven't seen any lightning yet. I'm en route up to the Longville area right now. That's where I'm fishing today. And been driving through the rain for the last hour and a half, and looks like I'm going to be sitting in the rain for a good chunk of the day. So, but I haven't seen any lightning yet, so that's okay.
10: Yeah, no, that's great. I mean, frankly, rainy weather, I've caught some of my best fishing during rainy weather, so this is just fine.
11: Yeah, no, light reduction is always positive for fish activity, you know, versus high sun and calmness, which is, I mean, we catch fish then too, but just by the nature of the species, you know, fish are more active like other forms of wildlife when it's cloudy or low light. So, yeah, it'll be nice, especially on the lakes there. They're gin clear. The lakes, you can see the bottom, you know, 12, 13 feet of water. So clouds are definitely helpful in this situation.
10: Very good. Now, the drought has impacted some things, but I as I understand, warm water, which we've still got plenty of, is great for fishing.
11: Yeah, you know, it's the bad news about the drought is if the lake levels get too low, depending on what kind of boat and trailer you have, you may not be able to get your boat off the trailer to go fishing. You know, if you have a bunk trailer, we'll say, you're going to have a far difficult time, more than a guy that's got a roller trailer. If the boat won't float, you're not going anywhere.
10: Is that happening now?
11: That's kind of, yeah, it's starting to happen now. I've seen people struggling, and it's only going to get worse. Even that happens every fall to some degree, even on a normal year when it rains, you know, throughout the summer. So this fall could be really interesting for that scenario. You know, we'll see. But as far as the warm water goes, you know, yesterday I was on a lake over by New London, Spicer area, and the water temp was 83, the surface. And lo and behold, we caught all of our fish between 5 and 7 feet of water. And that was between the hours of 8 in the morning to 2 in the afternoon. And, so, you know, some people think, oh, it's hot, you know, the fish got to go deep and all this. I've always said that's kind of a myth. There's some accuracy to that in some scenarios, but for the most part, the fish are still where they were at, you know, a month ago, basically. So don't be afraid to try fishing shallow, even if it's hot, warm water.
10: AM 1450, FM 99.3 KNSI. 10 minutes now before 7 o'clock. We're talking with Captain Josh Hagemeister, out catching, not just fishing. Captain Josh, what are people fishing with yet? Are leeches and crawlers still the big deal, or are we anywhere near shifting to shiners?
11: No, some people are still using minnows. Shiners won't come into play until next May again. They're kind of off the books for the duration of the season. But, you know, your fatheads, crappie minnows, redtails, rainbows, river mix, stuff like that. I mean, it's available. You know, if you want to mess with that kind of stuff, go right ahead. You'll catch fish. I'm still on the train. And some leeches. I got a few leeches around, too. But people are going to find that the leeches are getting more difficult to find. Their supplies are running out. So unless you know a wholesaler or a trapper that has a stash, you might have a problem just buying leeches, you know, at the bait shop. They're just starting to run out of the stock pile.
10: Of course, artificial baits are not as good as live bait, but I suppose if you can't get the leeches or the worms, then you got to switch.
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12: 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Now your local forecast from the Hanson Paving Weather Center.
5: Lows dip down to about 61 tonight under cloudy skies. Winds out of the north around 5 miles per hour. High temperatures reach up to 84 tomorrow. Bright sunshine expected. Lows around 58 tomorrow night. Sunny skies Sunday with a high of 82. 85 Monday. I'm meteorologist Paul Frombley on KNSI. Currently 73.
20: Yaz in for Dan Ochsner on Hot Talk with the Ox. I previewed ahead of this that I wanted to bring up this controversy going down in St. Paul. The better of the two twin cities, you know, good Irish Catholic immigrants, I think, founded it. And I mean, so historically, we got St. Paul producing, you know, colossal baseball players like Joe Mauer and Jay Horner. And now we have this controversy with their mayor. Is Kaylee Herr? Am I got that right, Tom?
21: I believe that's right.
20: Kaylee Herr. All right. And I was, I used to be an avid listener to a podcast in the cities. I don't listen to it as much. And so I wasn't even aware that Mayor Fry, I think it used to be Fry, was out and she was in. And so it looks like she had some, she was in the
21: Melvin Carter was
20: Melvin
21: the former
20: Carter.
21: St. Paul mayor. Yeah.
20: Right. Sorry.
21: Melvin
20: Fry
21: is
20: Carter.
21: A Minneapolis mayor.
20: Melvin Carter's he's about 5'2" or something, real short guy.
21: Yep.
20: Okay. So did he rerun or she beat him?
0: She beat him.
20: Oh, she beat him. Okay. So Melvin probably wasn't left enough, so they brought in Kaylee Herr. Where is she from originally? She is a Hmong refugee born in Laos. Okay. Highly educated. I was just looking at her credentials, and she's got every PhD and D, all kinds of letters after her name. Okay. So she's being accused. The actual chief plief, Axel Henry, stepped forward claiming that her, who, as I mentioned, is a former congressman, current mayor, engaged in prolonged campaign of harassment against a number of workers using one or more mobile phones. All right, Todd. So she had a couple of burners. Axel Henry, police chief since 22, decided to step forward as a formal complaint against the mayor after becoming aware that the mayor's conduct had extended beyond isolated incident, and it included sexual harassment to multiple subordinate city employees, including members of the St. Paul Police Department. Okay, so now this is a family show. So there's all these quotes from him where he sent screenshots of text messages. If you want to see them all, just look it up on the interwebs, and I'm sure you'll find it. But this is about the most mildest one that I can share, which I think is really funny. Apparently, she sent an image, which was redacted. I'm assuming it must be vulgar, to several male employees, wishing them a happy Wiener Wednesday. Do you think she was talking about the Costco hot dog? That's very popular.
0: Totally.
20: If you follow up with the rest of her text messages, I don't think she was talking about a dome dog, if you know what I mean. Okay. Moving on. She claims her defense, it was just some jokes that were taken. People didn't understand her humor. But she recognizes the seriousness of these allegations. Yes, harumph. And so she's under investigation. Now, my wonderful wife, Leslie, pointed the story out to me, and her point was, if this was a male, how fast would they be out of office?
0: Oh, man.
20: And so I'm all about equality between genders. Now, I will say something that nowadays is controversial. We're not the same. There's things that I'm better at that my wife's not. You don't want my wife carrying out of a burning house, right? Maybe me. Probably somebody in better shape than me. But my point is there are absolute gender roles that are appropriate. But when you sit and pound the table and demand gender equality and everything's this, and why is the standard not the same on something like this? And the other factor, too, is like, if you think about it, to my knowledge, my entire life I've been a male. My earliest memory is being a male. So, and I think God made me a male. Probably in the womb, I would imagine, when that happens. Nonetheless, my entire life, you would have to really, really, really, really, really, really pick on me to accuse you of sexual harassment. So if you really think as a male, that threshold is probably a lot higher, and how much of this had to happen for them to get reported. But then the fact that, like, nobody's coming out saying, hey, she's out. If she was a he, she'd be gone. Just on the accusation, right? And I think that double standard, as Joe Souchere likes to say, is B as in B, S as in S.
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0: This is the Ox, headed across America for you all year. 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Ox Across America title sponsors are Mike Bryant with Bradshaw Bryant Law Office and Coyles Flags and Flagpoles, also by Bob Abel with RCA Real Estate and Eastgate Business Center, and Legacy Upfitters Protective Coatings and Truck Accessories throughout all of 2026 on KNSI.
3: 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Bob Hughes here, and the 5 p.m. report continues with an update from Fox Sports and an Ox block from this morning's Hot Talk with the Ox. Bill O'Reilly will wrap it all up with his latest insights at 5:45. But right now, it's time for news.
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6: KNSI News Time is 5:30, cloudy with a low around 61 tonight. Your KNSI forecast is on the way in moments. Good evening, I'm Jake Judd. Two cryptocurrency laws take effect Saturday, and one of them comes from a central Minnesota lawmaker. Republican Representative Bernie Perryman of St. Augusta sponsored a measure letting banks and credit unions take cryptocurrency for customers, but only as a custodian. They can hold it. They can't manage it or give advice on it. Separately, virtual currency kiosks are banned statewide. Operators have until December 31st to pull the machines and pay out what customers are owed. You can find out more about them and three dozen other new laws at knsiradio.com. Multiple reports are saying Iran is likely behind the cyber attacks on about 30 municipal water systems in Minnesota. The newspaper cites unnamed sources in the federal government and in Minnesota who believe Iranian hackers are responsible. Hackers struck automated systems and forced several water supply managers to switch to manual operations. The FBI says its agents are actively engaged with victims of the attacks. There have been no reports that the water was unsafe to drink in any of the affected cities. Pearson's is closing its longtime St. Paul candy factory in September. The closure will eliminate 80 jobs because the plant is no longer financially sustainable. Pearson's dates back to 1909 and has operated in St. Paul since 1950. Owner Promise Confections is seeking a partner to continue making certain products. The company says preserving the salted nut roll is its highest priority. Those loud and wonderful noises in the sky this weekend mean the North Star Air Show was in town at St. Cloud Sky Central Airport. Highlights in the sky include the U.S. Air Force Raptor demonstration team, a P-51 Mustang, and the World War II-era B-25 bomber Miss Mitchell. Gates open at 9 a.m. Saturday and Sunday, with the aerial portion of the show flying from approximately noon to 3 p.m. Parking is included in the ticket fee. Tickets must be purchased online in advance. Bring a chair for general admission seating. Ear protection and sunscreen recommended. For complete show ticket and parking info, touch down at knsiradio.com. And a 30-mile stretch of Highway 10 between St. Cloud and Little Falls is under the microscope at the Minnesota Department of Transportation. The agency is studying traffic problems along the corridor, including difficult turns and signals that slow drivers, with an eye towards improving safety and easing congestion. Royalton is the next stop for the public input. An open house runs Wednesday, August 12th from 2 to 6 p.m. at Royalton Middle and High School. Businesses are asked to attend the first 2 hours and the general public the last two. For more on these and other stories, visit knsiradio.com, which is also where you can sign up for the daily newsletter. I'm Jake Judd, KNSI News.
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9: When you need to know, your weather is on KNSI. Now your local forecast from the Hanson Paving Weather Center.
11: Lows dip down to about 61 tonight under cloudy skies. Winds out of the north around 5 miles per hour. High temperatures reach up to 84 tomorrow. Bright sunshine expected. Lows around 58 tomorrow night. Sunny skies Sunday with a high of 82. 85 Monday. I'm meteorologist Paul Frombly on KNSI. Currently 73.
23: KNSI. This is a Bloomberg Money Minute. Stocks rose as Amazon's rally after stellar results lifted a broad sweep of companies benefiting from zeal for artificial intelligence. The S&P closed 0.7% higher and the tech-heavy NASDAQ advanced 1%, with four of the 11 industry groups on the S&P 500 rising. Trucking and logistics stocks are poised for their worst month in more than a year due to concerns over a recent legal decision and disappointing earnings. The Russell 3000 Trucking Index is down more than 8%, with C.H. Robinson Worldwide shares down 21% this month after a preliminary Dallas County jury verdict against the company. Defense software company SpaceEye has enlisted Eric Trump as an investor and advisor, expanding the first family's military technology portfolio amid criticism from ethics watchdogs and President Trump's political opponents. SpaceEye sells defense intelligence software, including for drone systems, and the SPAC deal would value SpaceEye's operating business at about $370 million. Matt Piper, Bloomberg Radio.
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0: crazy as it sounds, kids are using AI to make sexual depictions of people. Like, hey Claude, make a picture of my English teacher naked, or something. A CNN story says 75% of teens have seen online pornography, but this new phenomenon freaks people out because no one has the ability to control it. No Hugh Hefner to first audition the image with a weekend at the mansion over oysters and drinks. The story says a fifth have even created AI-generated sexual content. Apparently, nudification apps are ubiquitous. While teens are making and looking at this stuff, most are also worried about being the victim of it. Aha! Hang on to that for a sec. The story admonishes parents to get ahead of this and not only have the talk with their kids, but have ongoing talks. A suggestion which could go south really quickly, right? You'll have a nice lady from the state knocking on your door one afternoon with a questionnaire for you and a squad car waiting in the driveway. But the story also emphasizes that, quote, AI-generated sexual content affects how they view what their body should look like. This is especially concerning considering teenagers are at a time in life when their bodies are changing constantly and rapidly, close quote. $1 million idea from outside the box. Have kids contemplating a sex change to first create an image or video of themselves naked in their new gender. Post it to all of their friends and the world. Then see how that goes over first before making an irreversible surgical decision. Or would that be humiliating and create lifelong emotional scars? Ahem. Outside the Box with the Ox is brought to you today by Granite City Concrete Raising.
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12: CBS placed NFL broadcaster Tony Romo on leave until further notice on Friday following his operating while intoxicated charge and arrest that happened in Milwaukee last week. With Romo gone, CBS will place former Houston Texans pass rusher J.J. Watt as their lead game analyst on the A-games. The Tigers scratch pitcher Casey Mize ahead of his start on Friday, eliciting rumors that the Tigers are listening to offers for the 29-year-old right-hander. The Athletic states that the Milwaukee Brewers are willing to take on Tariq Skubal's full salary, a remaining over $9 million on his Tigers contract. Another trade target, Mets pitcher Freddy Peralta, has been scratched from tonight's lineup against the Marlins. The Green Bay Packers activated tight end Tucker Kraft off of the PUP list, clearing him for the training camp activities, while the Panthers placed rookie wide receiver Chris Brazel on IR, effectively ending his season.
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7: Thank you, Bill. It is Friday, July 31st, 2026. Here's what's happening today in America. African invasion, Saudi land invasion, dad sentenced, and Trump might pull the nomination. It's all coming up, and Bill's going to be here with your message of the day. But first, incredible videos out of North Africa. Tens of thousands of migrants streaming into this Spanish-owned portion of Morocco. The Spanish Supreme Court made a ruling that police cannot stop migrants who come by sea. Well, there's this little small sliver of Morocco that's owned by the Spanish. And the Africans took advantage. Even if they just swim a couple yards from Moroccan territory to Spanish territory, there's nothing the police or military can do about it. Well, the local government of this city called Madrid and said, can you please declare a national emergency, deploy the military? They finally did. 3,000 Spanish troops are now in the city. But don't think that the military is going to be there to stop the migrants from entering Spanish territory as much as be there to make it a more orderly invasion. The current president of Spain is a member of the Spanish Socialist Workers Party, not too different from our Democratic Socialists of America Party. Saudi Arabia is preparing a possible sea and land invasion against the Houthis in Yemen. The goal here is to break the chokehold that they have on oil exports through their Red Sea. So about 80% of Saudi Arabia's oil moves through the Strait of Hormuz, 20% goes through the Red Sea. Saudi Arabia has been and will make more investments of moving oil through the Red Sea, but Yemen's in the way. The Saudi Defense Ministry said that 14 states, including Turkey, Pakistan, Egypt, Sudan, they've all issued a joint statement supporting a multinational maritime defense coalition. The Houthis are aligned with Iran. They said they're imposing a toll on all ships, just like Iran trying to do in the Strait of Hormuz. Saudi Arabia asked a group of European countries, including Germany, France, England, UK, to join their Red Sea coalition. Yesterday, we reported on a school murderer that was sentenced to life in prison without parole. Well, his dad was just sentenced as well. His dad gave him one of the guns that his son used to kill two students and two teachers back in 2024. The judge said, it is clear you failed as a parent. He's now one of a handful of parents who have been criminally charged for their child's school shootings. Two Republican senators are against Todd Blanche to be confirmed for the attorney general, Tom Tillis, John Cornyn. They're on their way out the door. The president said he may pull the nomination of Blanche, but not really. As soon as Cornyn and Tillis are out, Trump said he'll re-nominate Blanche again. Mike Slater from the podcast Politics by Faith. Bill O'Reilly has your message of the day. Next.
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1: Hello.
9: Hi, Bill. 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
1: Oh, hey, George. 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
9: Good, good. 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
8: Time now for the O'Reilly Update message of the day. On this Friday, I'm thinking about Iran. The mullahs in Tehran reportedly threatened physical violence against Melania and Baron Trump. No surprise, these are savages over there. But it should be a sobering moment for every American. The problem for President Trump is that the American people are not backing him the way they usually would. That's because of high prices for gasoline and food. Most folks know the administration's strike on Iran.

0: knowledge, the war was lost. They did not care how many of their own people died. Some leadership is just crazy, and the mullahs are in that category. The solution to Iran remains elusive. I'm Bill O'Reilly. I approve the message by writing it. You can reach me, bill@billoreilly.com, bill@billoreilly.com, name in town if you wish to opine. Now let's go to the mail. George, concierge member. George is under our protection. Somebody does something untoward toward George, my crew will help him. Fraud in the USA may be real, but the double standard is hard to ignore. President Trump is asking voters to view him as a champion of accountability while facing longstanding criticism over conflicts of interest and ethical concerns. At the same time, the administration's highest profile fraud crackdowns seem concentrated in blue states, even though fraud is hardly unique to Democratic jurisdictions. I disagree. The massive fraud, it takes massive amount of fraud to get the federal government's attention. Usually the state, George, regulates that. But the blue states, like California and Minnesota, won't do it. But what would you do? So fraud is usually a local or state situation, not feds. Even though in these cases, federal money is being stolen. So I know of no other red state that is under scrutiny like this. And if you do, let me know. David, concierge member, Bill, your stat on LBJ's incompetence, cowardice, and corruption. He deliberately defied JFK's executive order to begin withdrawing military personnel from South Vietnam shortly before his assassination. Only reason I became aware of that was your book, Confronting the Presidents. Now it appears Trump is also making the same colossal mistake of micromanaging this war with Iraq. I'm glad you read Confronting the Presidents, because you're correct. Kennedy wanted to get him out. As soon as Kennedy was assassinated, Johnson came in, overrode the executive order, and mounted U.S. troops in disaster. In a moment, something you might not know. Home ownership has been the foundation of the American dream for generations. 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
0: Now the O'Reilly Update brings you something you might not know. 94 years ago today, a small political party from Bavaria won 38% of the popular vote in Germany. 48 months later, its leader would have total

0: control over the entire nation. Here's a story of the rise of the Third Reich. In January 1919, a locksmith named Anton Drexler founded the German Workers' Party. The group held a first meeting in September. In attendance was a young veteran from the Great War, Adolf Hitler. By the early 1920s, the organization was renamed the National Socialist Party, better known as the Nazis. Hitler assumed control. He organized rallies in Munich and other cities. He actually was sentenced to prison for a time. Yet the Nazis remained somewhat popular. It was the Great Depression that catapulted Hitler to success. In 1924, the organization had just 25,000 members in Germany. By the end of 1930, that number had grown to 12 million. On July 31st, 1932, the Nazis won 38% of the vote in the German national election. That was their high point. Second place was the Socialist Party, third, the Communists. The final result, 75% of the German people voted against democratic rule. The Nazis immediately consolidated power. In January 1933, Hitler was named Chancellor. After the death of President Hindenburg, Hitler abolished the title, declaring himself the Führer, German for leader. By July, the dictator designated the Nazis as the only legitimate political party in Germany. Membership became mandatory for civil servants, teachers, members of the media, bureaucrats. Hitler's fantasy of a thousand-year Reich ended with his suicide in 1945 as Russian forces closed in. Back in a moment. 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I am Bill O'Reilly. 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
2: They want the charges tossed. I'm Lisa Lucera, Fox News. The Justice Department moves to drop charges against a former Olympian accused of vandalizing the reflecting pool in Washington, D.C.
3: Federal prosecutors filed a motion to dismiss the case against David Hearn, a former Olympic canoe racer charged with vandalizing the newly renovated reflecting pool near the Lincoln Memorial. Hearn pleaded not guilty. In the court filing, the Justice Department blames the Department of the Interior for slowly trickling critical information to prosecutors, writing, had DOI been forthcoming with information in its possession, a grand jury indictment would not have been sought. The filing says evidence now strongly suggests a rushed and botched installation by a contractor led to damage to the pool's lining.
2: Fox's Jared Halpern at the White House. President Trump had accused vandals of damaging the lining. Hamas Hamas claims it will disarm if Israel stops its strikes and withdraws from Gaza, but the implementation faces major challenges, and it would come later in the process, and it's contingent on the creation of a Palestinian state. Tens of thousands of migrants have voluntarily left the tiny Spanish territory after crossing into the North African city this week.
4: Spanish authorities now say at least 57 people were killed during those chaotic scenes in Ceuta, and that number could be going up as divers start to search the ocean. Officials estimate 60,000 people crossed into that Spanish territory without really anyone trying to stop them.
2: Fox's Jeff Paul. Italy has suspended its border agreement with Spain over the mass migration, and many other European countries expressing concerns that they will be impacted. The pilot of an F-35B stealth fighter expected to survive after he ejected from the jet before it crashed near the Miramar Air Base in San Diego. The Marine Corps says the service member is being treated for non-life-threatening injuries. 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
2: Maine's Democrat U.S. Senate candidate is pushing back against attacks on his family.
7: The Democrat Senate nominee in Maine, Troy Jackson, and his longtime partner, Lana Peltier, are second cousins with the same great-grandparents, according to a report on the Maine Wire website based on records from Ancestry.com and tips from locals in Jackson's hometown, Allegash. They say the couple's never been legally married, although Jackson has referred to Peltier as his wife, and they have two now adult sons. Second cousin marriage is legal in most states, including Maine. Jackson's trying to win incumbent Republican Susan Collins' Senate seat. His campaign tells Fox, Susan Collins will do anything to distract from the fact that she votes with Trump 96% of the time and has sold out working people in Maine. Personal attacks on Troy's family are shameful and desperate. Chris Foster, Fox News.
2: The Trump administration wants to make sure Mexican train crews who haul freight over the border can understand key safety information in English. The Federal Railroad Administration sent letters to Union Pacific and CPKC railroads in December after inspections found train crews often had trouble understanding English during inspections. The government urged the railroads to re-examine their practices. New York City officials say an outbreak of Legionnaire's disease has ended.
8: New York City's health department says the incubation period for new cases of Legionnaire's disease has passed and that there is no longer an elevated risk of exposure on the Upper East Side of Manhattan. The disease has an incubation period of 2 to 14 days after exposure, and the last day that anyone who lives, works, or visited the area began feeling symptoms was 2 weeks ago. Health officials say 92 people tested positive for Legionnaires, 5 are still hospitalized, and 7 people have died. They say Legionnaires bacteria was found in cooling towers in dozens of buildings, and that all towers that tested positive have been cleaned and disinfected.
2: Fox's Tanya J. Powers, Wall Street. The Dow added 277, the Nasdaq gained 252. I'm Lee Silasera. This is Fox News.
1: When you need to know, your weather is on KNSI. Now your local forecast from the Hanson Paving Weather Center.
9: Lows dip down to about 61 tonight under cloudy skies. Winds out of the north around 5 miles per hour. High temperatures reach up to 84 tomorrow. Bright sunshine expected. Lows around 58 tomorrow night. Sunny skies Sunday with a high of 82. 85 Monday. I'm meteorologist Paul Frondlich on KNSI. Currently, it's 72 degrees.
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8: When you need to know, your weather is on KNSI. Now your local forecast from the Hanson Paving Weather Center.
9: Lows dip down to about 61 tonight under cloudy skies. Winds out of the north around 5 miles per hour. High temperatures reach up to 84 tomorrow. Bright sunshine expected. Lows around 58 tomorrow night. Sunny skies Sunday with a high of 82. 85 Monday. I'm meteorologist Paul Frombly on KNSI. Currently, it's 72 degrees.
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1: When you need to know, your weather is on KNSI. Now your local forecast from the Hanson Paving Weather Center.
2: Lows dip down to about 61 tonight under cloudy skies. Winds out of the north around 5 miles per hour. High temperatures reach up to 84 tomorrow. Bright sunshine expected. Lows around 58 tomorrow night. Sunny skies Sunday with a high of 82. 85 Monday. I'm meteorologist Paul Frombly on KNSI. Currently, it's 72 degrees.
3: Fox News, I'm Carmen Roberts. The Justice Department moves to dismiss the criminal case against Olympian David Hearn for allegedly vandalizing the reflecting pool. The court filing today shows that the DOJ admits the damage was the result of flawed installation. President Trump orders fresh attacks on Iran as he tries to get Tehran to surrender. Fox's Steve Harrigan is in Tel Aviv.
4: Here in the region, we've gotten back into that rhythm of attacks, one side striking the other, the next night the other side striking. Multiple drone attacks targeting U.S. bases in Kuwait. No casualties reported.
3: Officials say the new attacks may begin as soon as this weekend and last a few days. And in Arizona, the Pima County Sheriff's Department releases two ransom notes, hoping someone will identify the author from the note's unique handwriting style. 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
10: When you need to know, your weather is on KNSI. Now your local forecast from the Hanson Paving Weather Center.
11: Lows dip down to about 61 tonight under cloudy skies. Winds out of the north around 5 miles per hour. High temperatures reach up to 84 tomorrow. Bright sunshine expected. Lows around 58 tomorrow night. Sunny skies Sunday with a high of 82. 85 Monday. I'm meteorologist Paul Frombly on KNSI. Currently, it's 72 degrees.
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0: Our scripture of the day, Matthew 6:26. Look at the birds of the air. They do not sow or reap or store away in barns, and yet your heavenly Father feeds them. Are you not much more valuable than they? Mary Kay Ash said, aerodynamically, the bumblebee shouldn't be able to fly, but the bumblebee doesn't know it, so it goes on flying anyway.
1: Is that true? That's
0: I didn't know.
1: Is that true?
0: It must have the aerodynamics.
1: Built in. You really think it's sitting there thinking about it?
0: I don't think so.
1: I don't know, Mary-Kate.
0: All right, I'll take it. It's an interesting thought.
1: It's an interesting thought.
0: I get the principle underneath it, and I respect it. There we go.
1: There we go.
0: Speaking of which, Kay is in Houston, Texas. What's going on, Kay?
2: Hey, thanks so much for taking my call today. I appreciate it.
0: Absolutely.
2: Yeah, so I am going through a divorce after leaving an abusive marriage. And I'm underwater every month, and I'm sorry.
0: It's okay.
2: I have two kids, 2 and 10 months, and I'm just trying to figure out how to manage all the costs coming at me.
1: It's a lot.
0: So sorry, Kay.
2: I'm about $5,000 in the hole a month after doing my budget. Once the divorce is finalized, I'll be okay. I'll be like right at where I need to be each month. But right now I'm having to cover my rent on my new apartment plus my old mortgage and the bills at my marital home. I had to move out of my house.
1: Why are you having to do rent and mortgage? Is he paying anything to the mortgage?
2: He pays half. I'm just giving him half of everything right now. That's what our county's standing orders require, is that I pay half of all of our bills until something else is in place.
0: So everything is 50-50 until the divorce is processed and final?
1: Okay.
2: Just until there's a temporary order in place. So we're working on that with our attorneys, but he's dragging his feet, you know, and making things drag out longer and getting more expensive.
1: Is there a cap on it at all?
2: I'm hoping to have it set in September, mid-September.
0: Okay.
2: So I'm hoping by mid-September I can get some clarity on, like, okay, maybe I can stop paying the mortgage and stuff, and then that would give me at least that.
1: Mm-hmm.
2: But at this point, I just.
1: Okay. Who's got the kids?
2: I do. I have them full-time.
1: Okay. So of the $5,000 that you're underwater, tell us how much money